I've heard. I'll see mansions I have only imagined from God's word. Soon and very soon we'll see King Jesus split the sky. For the devil knows what happened in the blinking of an eye. I'm a coming up 6 feet, no grace.

Serving all of Western Alaska and the Russian Far East, this is KICY AM 850. That was Jessa Anderson and her song, Worship the Lamb. Before that was Tim Menzies and his song, 6 Feet. Well, here's another note from the KICY clipboard. The Seward Peninsula Subsistence Regional Advisory Council will meet October 14th and 15th at the Mini Convention Center in Nome. The meeting will begin daily at 9 a.m., and the public is encouraged to attend. For more information or the teleconference access number, call 907-786-3888. Now here's Lost and Found and their song, Look at What the Lord Has Done, right now on KICY AM 850.

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5: Here's Western Alaska's weather outlook from KICY AM 850. For Eastern Norton Sound and the New Lytle Hills, including Stebbins and Koyuk, today mostly cloudy with highs in the lower 40s, northwest winds to 15 miles per hour. Tonight mostly cloudy with a slight chance of snow, lows in the upper 20s with northwest winds to 10 miles per hour. For St. Lawrence Island, including Gamble and Savoonga, today cloudy with a slight chance of snow, highs in the upper 30s with north winds to 15 miles per hour. Tonight, mostly cloudy, a slight chance of snow in the evening, lows in the upper 20s with north winds to 15 miles per hour. For the Bering Strait coast, including Teller and Shishmaref, today, mostly cloudy with a chance of snow, highs in the upper 30s with north winds to 25 miles per hour. Tonight, mostly cloudy with a chance of snow, lows in the lower 30s with north winds to 25 miles per hour. For the Yukon Delta coast, including Nunam, Iqua, and Kotlik, today, cloudy, highs in the lower 40s with north winds to 10 miles per hour. Tonight, mostly cloudy with a slight chance of rain and snow. Lows in the lower 30s with north winds to 10 miles per hour. For the lower Yukon River, including Pitka's Point and Pilot Station, today, mostly cloudy, highs in the lower 40s with northwest winds to 10 miles per hour. Tonight, mostly cloudy, lows in the upper 20s with north winds to 10 miles per hour. For the Kuskokwim Delta, including Tuntutuliak and Hooper Bay, today, mostly cloudy with a chance of rain showers, highs in the lower 40s with variable winds to 10 miles per hour. Tonight, mostly cloudy, a slight chance of rain showers in the evening, and then a slight chance of rain showers and snow showers after midnight. Lows in the lower 30s with northeast winds to 15 miles per hour. And for the Southern Seward Peninsula coast, including Nome and Banner Creek, today, mostly sunny, highs in the upper 30s with north winds to 15 miles per hour. Tonight, partly cloudy, lows in the upper 20s with northwest winds to 10 miles per hour. I'm Jonathan, and that's your weather forecast from KICY AM 850.

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2: We know that God owns everything and that what we have is simply entrusted to us, but do we apply that everywhere? Hi, I'm Rob West. Today, Harlan Akula joins us to talk about why the equity in your home should be considered as a part of your overall stewardship plan. And he's brought some surprising stats to make the point. And then it's on to your calls at 800-525-7000. 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Harlan, always great to have you with us.
3: Great to be with you, Rob. Thank you.
2: Harlan, we often say that God owns it all and we're simply stewards of that which he has entrusted to us. We apply that thinking to our income and our savings and our investments, our giving. So why do we often think about the equity in our homes differently?
3: Well, Rob, it really comes down to tradition and culture. It's always been separated out that even though the home equity is wealth, it's wealth that is put aside and designed simply to be leaving it to your children. You pay off the house and leave it to your children, and there's no other thought in it besides that. And that doesn't mean that everybody needs to tap their home equity, but we should think about how it fits in with our overall wealth no differently than what we look at our IRAs or our savings accounts.
2: Yeah, I think that's right. It's certainly an asset alongside those other assets. And for many older homeowners, that equity represents a significant portion of their wealth, especially in light of the rising home values we've experienced. Just how important has home equity become in retirement planning today, Harlan?
3: Well, Harvard's Joint Center for Housing Studies a number of years ago said that the average person had $250,000 in home equity, and that's way up from $150,000 to $170,000 in the past. And at the same time, many of those people who have seen a tremendous increase in wealth in their house don't have nearly as much money in other places, sometimes less than $200,000. And so that's something that makes it much more difficult to retire or to be able to just meet basic needs.
2: Yeah. There's also a deeply held assumption, Harlan, that parents should leave the family home to their children free and clear. But you're encouraging Christians to at least reconsider that idea. Why is it worth examining?
3: Well, you know, most biblical references to what we leave behind has more to do with our beliefs, our values, our examples, our teachings, even more so than money. And there's nothing wrong with leaving a home that's a wonderful legacy. But when we really take a look at the whole picture, should that money be used in a different way, either while we're alive? Could that wealth help meet needs during retirement? Could it allow greater generosity while we're alive? Could it reduce financial stress or help care for a surviving spouse? There are so many other things that we can do besides just saying, I'm going to leave it to my kids. And the most important things our kids really need is our example and our godly teachings to pass on, even more so than money.
2: Yeah, that's right. And my experience is that the kids are far more concerned with mom and dad having an enjoyable fourth quarter of life than they are squeezing a little more equity out of the house after they pass. Harlan, having significant equity in your home doesn't necessarily mean you have the cash flow to live comfortably in retirement, right?
3: No, we run into those people every single week that we're talking to those that have a lot of equity there, but they're having problems making ends meet or even fixing their air conditioning system. That same Harvard study showed that 41% of homeowners from 65 to 79 were still making a mortgage payment in 2022. That is actually now up to over 50%.
2: Wow.
3: And the big issue is more than about 43% of those older homeowners with a mortgage are housing cost burden. That means they're spending more than 30% of their income on housing, sometimes 50%. So even though they have all this wealth in their house, they are struggling to meet expenses. And that's why it should not be separated from their other wealth.
2: Harlan, just 20 seconds left. What should someone who's listening today think about or consider as they look at this?
3: Well, start with look at a big picture of everything that goes together, all of the things that they have. And then at that same point, start with your goals, not with a specific financial product or asset, and prayerfully consider the stewardship of your home.
2: Harlan, always enjoy our time with you. Thanks for being here today.
3: Thanks so much. I enjoy it.
2: That's Harlan Akala with Movement Mortgage. 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
2: 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Mary, thanks for calling. How can I help?
5: Hi, how are you today, Rob? Thanks for taking my call.
2: I'm well. Yes, ma'am.
5: One of my siblings had passed. My sister passed away 4 years ago. Left everything to her daughter under a TOD account, except for one bank account. The bank had originally said they were going to send it to unclaimed properties after 3 years. We went online and found out it's probably, it may be 5 years, but we went back up there recently and now the bank is saying it's going to go to a probate and not unclaimed properties when there is nothing else in probate. Her daughter, my niece, is trying to figure out what can we do. We took an affidavit of death and a death certificate that was recommended for us to do by an attorney to the bank, and they still wouldn't release the funds.
2: Yeah. Well, I'm sorry about that. You know, that can be frustrating as you're trying to get this all closed down and you've got this just one account remaining. And I can certainly understand that you'd want to get it taken care of. I think the first thing I would do is ask the bank why the affidavit was rejected. Is it because the account exceeds the small, estate limit? Is it because the affidavit wasn't the correct one, or are they requiring probate for some other reason? Did they say?
5: They said that they was would not accept that because if the bank account was in my sister's name only, and now all the other bank accounts were in my sister's name and her daughter's name, that this same bank. And yeah, this bank is saying that because this account, and we know that it's less than $30,000-$40,000. This was the bank account that she used to pay her monthly bills out of. It's probably not that much in there, but the bank is still taking a monthly fee every month for non-activity.
2: Yeah. Well, I certainly understand that. And yeah, that's frustrating as well. It sounds like, you know, the bank's position is probably that, you know, unless the estate qualifies for a small estate procedure under the state's law, you know, that's maybe why they're saying it needs to go through the estate process, the probate process. I mean, a next step would be you could ask to speak to the bank's estate department, not just the local branch. And I would ask them, you know, why doesn't the affidavit qualify? What legal document do you need to receive the funds? If they just simply insist that probate is required, you could ask specifically whether it qualifies for a small estate affidavit or what's called a summary probate in that state, because many states have a simplified process but the dollar limit varies. So you would just need to see, you know, if you're under that. And if you are, that may expedite things. If it has 30 to 40,000, that may exceed the small estate affidavit limit. And so they may legitimately be requiring probate, and that may be exactly right, just depending on the rules of your state.
5: Well, the last statement that my niece received at the home probably a couple of years ago, she said it was probably less than $10,000 in there.
2: Oh,
5: so
2: okay.
5: It's not like it's a whole lot of money. You said small estate. We should ask for small estate what?
2: Yeah, so you'd want to ask them specifically if it qualifies for the small estate affidavit or what's called a summary probate. Because if it's truly under $10,000, there's probably a simplified procedure available depending on the state. In some states, you know, the bank-specific affidavit can be used to collect a deceased person's bank account without opening full probate. But each state has a different threshold or requirement, and that's why I think going to the estate, the bank's estate department, in writing and ask why it was rejected and whether it can be leased or released on a more simplified basis, I think, you know, would be important because they'll know exactly what the thresholds are and whether this could be expedited in a way that doesn't require full probate.
5: Okay, so the estate department at the bank. Okay.
2: That's right.
5: Thank you so much. Thank you.
2: All right, Mary, all the best to you. Call anytime. Mike is driving through Oklahoma. Mike, go ahead.
6: Hey, thank you for taking my call, first of all.
2: Of course.
6: And I am on my way to Wisconsin.
2: Oh, wow. Okay, very cool.
6: Yeah, and anyway, my question is, I am 55 years old. Our Lord and Savior saved me at a very late age.
2: Praise the Lord.
6: And he's, amen, brother. He's blessed me immensely since then. Between my wife and I, we make about $120,000 a year. We have a car note, a mortgage. Other than that, we're debt-free. And we have been preparing for, you know, retirement. And we're working on getting like a three-month emergency fund. And my question is, what else can I do at this age with that kind of money? And I would say about $500 is what we have left over each month after everything is paid. Utilities, car note, house note, and everything. So
2: okay.
6: I want to know what to do with that. What can I do with that?
2: Yeah, with that extra $500 a month?
6: Yeah.
2: Yeah. How are you doing in terms of, I love the fact that you're on track to be completely debt free, just the house and the car right now. You're working on that emergency fund. I'd stay laser focused on that. I'd probably get that up to a full 6 months worth of expenses. So at $500 a month, that's going to take you, you know, maybe the balance of the year to get there, maybe a little less than that. But apart from that, I would say, you know, let's continue to put money away because, you know, you've still got some time on your side. God's blessed you all with a good income. You've got some surplus. So I think your ability to, first of all, let's prioritize giving and make sure you're listening to the Lord as to how he would lead you in your giving. But beyond that, I'd love for you to, you know, be setting something aside for the future so that when you get to that time where God redirects you away from paid work, either because he's got something else for you, a new assignment, or you're just unable to continue to work physically in the same capacity you are now, that alongside Social Security, you'd have, you know, some other assets that you could convert into an income stream. Do you have any retirement accounts right now?
6: I do. I have a 401k with my job. There's about $20,000 in that.
2: All right. And anything
6: and
2: else?
6: Nope, that's it. That's the only thing.
2: Yeah. So I think there's an opportunity there. And the good news is it sounds like you're healthy and, you know, you can continue to work. So what you might want to do is look at, you know, getting that emergency fund up to, let's say, that full 3 months expenses. And then maybe you split that surplus, $250 to continue to build it up, and maybe $250 by increasing your salary deferral into that 401k so that you've got more money going in every month. That's going to kind of wind down that surplus, but that's okay. We're putting that toward productive uses of, you know, fully funding the emergency fund while at the same time, you know, adding more to the 401k so that you can build some additional assets that you could tap into down the road. Does that make sense?
6: That does. So basically hit that 401k as hard as I possibly can.
2: I think so.
6: Yeah, after the emergency fund.
2: That's exactly right. Yeah, that's the place to be. It's going to give you a tax deferral, and it's going to give you something growing for the future, which is always a good thing. So, Mike, sounds like you're doing a great job. Keep it up, and thanks for being on the program today. Call anytime. All right, a quick break, and back with much more, including your questions. Call right now with a financial question, 800-525-7000. We'll be right back.

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0: I'm so glad you're with us today on Faith and Finance. 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They can come and they can go, and ultimately, we can rest in the sufficiency of God and His finished work on the cross and the abundance that we have in our relationship with Him. And then we can manage money in a way that brings Him glory and honor Him through giving and saving and investing strategically and using all resources entrusted to our care as a way to glorify God. 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We've got lines open. Our team is ready for you, so you can call right now. Let's go to Illinois. Hi, Daniel. Go ahead.
2: Hey, how's it going?
0: Good. Thanks for your call.
2: My question is, I'm interested in purchasing a home. I'm currently working two jobs to save up for a home. And my question would be, if my income is approximately $20,000 to $25,000 per year, what's the mortgage rate that I need to or should subscribe to? Like, what do you recommend for someone who wants to buy a house for the first time? Like, yeah. what's the most appropriate rate to sign with?
0: Yes, it's a great question.

0: themselves. And I mean, the challenge is I would really love for you to not have more than 30% going to your principal, interest, taxes, and insurance. So that's $600 a month, which is going to be really challenging, just depending on what you're looking to buy. So I think your focus right now should just be, let's not get overextended by trying to buy a home too quickly. Let's just focus on renting for now. Let's save where possible, starting with that emergency fund. Make sure you're not carrying any high interest debt, and then just start saving as much as you can for that down payment with a goal of 20% down of whatever that purchase price is and a mortgage payment, including taxes and insurance, that's no more than 30% of your take home pay. And that gives you a rough guideline so you could start looking around to see what's out there and figuring out, okay, if let's say by waiting, you know, you're able to get that down payment up and maybe your income, you know, grows to where now you're making 30 or 40,000. Well, you know, now all of a sudden you can do $1,000 a month payment instead of 600. But I think for the time being, I would just really focus on building up that emergency fund of 3 to 6 months expenses, getting something going into a retirement account on a modest basis, and then just trying to plow as much as you can into that down payment fund, and then work on letting your income grow over time and being patient on that home purchase.
1: All right. Yeah, that hits the nail on the head. Thank you.
0: All right. You're welcome. All the best to you, my friend. Thanks for calling. Hey, stay on the line. I'm going to send you Ron Blue's book, Master Your Money. It's a classic. I read it coming out of college, and it was a game changer for me. It'll kind of give you a good overview of just all the key ideas on how you need to think about your financial life, both spiritually from a biblical perspective, but also practically in terms of investments and savings and debt and budgets and all the things you need to know. It's called Master Your Money by Ron Blue, and we'll send it to you as our gift, Daniel. So hang on the line. Let's finish today in Chicago. Chris, go ahead.
2: Hi, I have a mortgage at about a 5.25 interest rate, and I have two car payments at a higher interest rate, and also a medical bill through Cherry that I would need to pay in a year, or it would be at a high interest rate too. I have an offer from someone. I have a 5 FHA loan right now. I have an offer from one of the lending companies to consolidate all of this and refinance the mortgage. It would be at a 6.25, but at the same time, there would just be one bill. I'm wondering if you can give me some wise words to direct me. What would be the best thing to do?
0: Yeah, I appreciate that. I don't like rolling up debts, even though I agree with you, it does simplify things. I don't like rolling up debts and putting everything on the house because, you know, right now, if something were to happen, and you lost your income, you had a major event happen, you know, you could be at risk of losing a car, but that's different than losing your home. And, you know, with the medical debt, there really is no collateral there. And as soon as you roll everything onto the house, number one, you're increasing the interest rate. So now you've got more going to interest by at least 1 percentage point per year. And then number two, you've got all the closing costs, which can run, 3 to 5% of the mortgage value. How much do you owe on the mortgage today?
2: $280.
0: Okay. Yeah. I mean, so if let's say we rolled all that together, I'm just going to make up a number. Let's say it's $350,000. That could run you $15,000 just in closing costs, not to mention the added interest of an additional 1% over the life of the loan on $350,000. That could end up being tens of thousands in additional interest. So I would, as much as I like the simplicity, and I know that's attractive to you, I'd leave that mortgage alone. Let's not refinance it until you can reduce the interest rate by at least 1.5 percentage points, which would mean, you would want to get that down to 3.75, which that's not going to happen anytime soon. And then I'd just focus on, let's get that medical bill paid off within a year. So dial back your spending, get on a budget. Let's focus on the medical bill so that doesn't jump to the higher interest rate. And then we'll go after the cars next. But I would not refinance this, as attractive as that might be. Natalie, thanks for your call today. We appreciate having the opportunity to weigh in. Well, folks, that's going to do it for us. We covered a lot of ground today. Really appreciate you being along with us.

0: 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Just click give. Thank you to Dan, Amy, Peter, and Taylor. We'll see you next time. Bye-bye.
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1: From the Christian News Radio Network, I'm Jim Miller. In the West Bank, Israeli settler violence escalated again today. More than 100 settlers reportedly rampaged through a Palestinian town, blocking families from returning home despite military orders. International observers say the attacks are increasing in frequency. Special Counsel Jack Smith defended his investigation in President Trump during a heated Senate hearing today, pushing back against GOP accusations and saying he, quote, will not be silenced. The Trump administration has launched a new AI-powered government website to provide Americans with one place for all their government needs. News Nation's Corey Smith explains.
2: 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It is live right now. It's a new AI-powered website. The White House is selling it as a one-stop shop for federal information, giving Americans access to the government services they need. Secretary of State Marco Rubio said that next year you're going to be able to apply for your passport totally online. You might be able to change the last name on your marriage certificate online through this website.
1: 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More news straight ahead, but right now, a word from our sponsor.
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1: Prosecutors have reopened the Cornell University fraternity sexual assault case after new evidence surfaced, including text chain messages obtained by investigators. The case stems from 2024 allegations involving members of the Chi Phi fraternity. Defense Secretary Pete Hegseth announcing department personnel cuts. Here's News Nation's Nicole Burley.
5: According to a Pentagon official, a 20% cut to openings for admirals and generals at the Pentagon. That comes as Secretary Hegseth continues his push to overhaul the department. It's expected to impact senior leaders across the Army, Navy, and Air Force. Hegseth has also blocked promotions of officers up for promotion to 1- and 2-star generals, saying the leaders serve at the pleasure of the president.
1: The new push from the defense secretary comes after he looked to cut the number of active duty 4-star generals and admirals in the U.S. military by at least 10% last year. In Tennessee, the state preparing to execute Christa Pike, which would mark the first execution of a woman in more than 200 years. Courts cleared the way for the sentence earlier today. From Christian News Radio Network, I'm Jim Miller. To hear this and other reports on demand, visit ChristianNewsRadio.org.
6: With the Wall Street Business Report, I'm Bob Agnew. President Trump's new tariffs on Canada are now in effect.
7: The action comes after Canadian provinces engaged in discriminatory practices against American dairy, auto, and alcoholic beverage producers and subsequently retaliated against U.S. tariffs. In response, President Trump utilized federal trade authorities to ban Canadian imports, including foreign alcohol, dairy products, and recreational motorcycles. Bernie Bennett in Washington.
6: Consumer confidence is down.
8: The Conference Board's lead index fell more than 6.5 points from August. The board's chief economist, Dana Peterson, said the index deteriorated notably in September following 2 months of softening. The survey noted September's surge in gas prices and ongoing geopolitical tensions as factors in the drop in confidence across nearly all age and income groups. I'm at Mattinson.
6: On Wall Street, the Dow was down 132 points. For the Wall Street Business Report, I'm Bob Agnew.
9: Here's Western Alaska's weather outlook from KICY AM 850. For Eastern Norton Sound and the New Lytle Hills, including Stebbins and Koyuk, today mostly cloudy with highs in the lower 40s, northwest winds to 15 miles per hour. Tonight, mostly cloudy with a slight chance of snow, lows in the upper 20s with northwest winds to 10 miles per hour. For St. Lawrence Island, including Gamble and Savoonga, today cloudy with a slight chance of snow, highs in the upper 30s with north winds to 15 miles per hour. Tonight, mostly cloudy, a slight chance of snow in the evening, lows in the upper 20s with north winds to 15 miles per hour. For the Bering Strait coast, including Teller and Shishmaref, today, mostly cloudy with a chance of snow, highs in the upper 30s with north winds to 25 miles per hour. Tonight, mostly cloudy with a chance of snow. Lows in the lower 30s with north winds to 25 miles per hour. For the Yukon Delta Coast, including Newnham, Iqua, and Kotlik. Today, cloudy. Highs in the lower 40s with north winds to 10 miles per hour. Tonight, mostly cloudy with a slight chance of rain and snow. Lows in the lower 30s with north winds to 10 miles per hour. For the lower Yukon River, including Pitcairn's Point and Pilot Station. Today, mostly cloudy. Highs in the lower 40s with northwest winds to 10 miles per hour. Tonight, mostly cloudy. Lows in the upper 20s with north winds to 10 miles per hour. For the Kuskokwim Delta, including Tuntutuliak and Hooper Bay. Today, mostly cloudy with a chance of rain showers. Highs in the lower 40s with variable winds to 10 miles per hour. Tonight, mostly cloudy. A slight chance of rain showers in the evening, and then a slight chance of rain showers and snow showers after midnight. Lows in the lower 30s with northeast winds to 15 miles per hour. And for the Southern Seward Peninsula coast, including Nome and Banner Creek. Today, mostly sunny. Highs in the upper 30s with north winds to 15 miles per hour. Tonight, partly cloudy. Lows in the upper 20s with northwest winds to 10 miles per hour. I'm Jonathan, and that's your weather forecast from KICY AM 850.

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0: your service since Easter Sunday of 1960. This is KICY AM 850. That was Amy Grant and her song Abide With Me. Before that was Lefevre Quartet and their song All the Praise. Well, today's verse from God's Word comes from the Gospel of John, chapter 3, verses 20 and 21. Everyone who does evil hates the light and will not come into the light for fear that their deeds will be exposed. But whoever lives by the truth comes into the light, so that it may be seen plainly that what they have done has been done in the sight of God. That's John 3, 20 and 21, from the New International Version of the Bible.
1: 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Well, we also need to be memorizing it. 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But don't just get your children to memorize verses. Do it with them. This shows that scripture memory should be a lifelong discipline and that it helps shape your thinking and keeps you from sin just as it does them.
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0: Here's Western Alaska's weather outlook from KICY AM 850. For Eastern Norton Sound and the New Lytle Hills, including Stebbins and Koyuk, today mostly cloudy with highs in the lower 40s, northwest winds to 15 miles per hour. Tonight mostly cloudy with a slight chance of snow, lows in the upper 20s with northwest winds to 10 miles per hour. For St. Lawrence Island, including Gamble and Savoonga, today cloudy with a slight chance of snow, highs in the upper 30s with north winds to 15 miles per hour. Tonight, mostly cloudy, a slight chance of snow in the evening, lows in the upper 20s with north winds to 15 miles per hour. For the Bering Strait coast, including Teller and Shishmaref, today, mostly cloudy with a chance of snow, highs in the upper 30s with north winds to 25 miles per hour. Tonight, mostly cloudy with a chance of snow, lows in the lower 30s with north winds to 25 miles per hour. For the Yukon Delta coast, including Nunam, Iqua, and Kotlik, today, cloudy, highs in the lower 40s with north winds to 10 miles per hour. Tonight, mostly cloudy with a slight chance of rain and snow. Lows in the lower 30s with north winds to 10 miles per hour. For the lower Yukon River, including Pitka's Point and Pilot Station, today, mostly cloudy, highs in the lower 40s with northwest winds to 10 miles per hour. Tonight, mostly cloudy, lows in the upper 20s with north winds to 10 miles per hour. For the Kuskokwim Delta, including Tuntutuliak and Hooper Bay, today, mostly cloudy with a chance of rain showers, highs in the lower 40s with variable winds to 10 miles per hour. Tonight, mostly cloudy, a slight chance of rain showers in the evening, and then a slight chance of rain showers and snow showers after midnight. Lows in the lower 30s with northeast winds to 15 miles per hour. And for the Southern Seward Peninsula coast, including Nome and Banner Creek, today, mostly sunny, highs in the upper 30s with north winds to 15 miles per hour. Tonight, partly cloudy, lows in the upper 20s with northwest winds to 10 miles per hour. I'm Jonathan, and that's your weather forecast from KICY AM 850.

0: The more we learn about Dan Sullivan, the worse it gets. While Alaskans struggle to pay the bills, Sullivan was tripling his own net worth in D.C. and working against Alaska. Sullivan sided with the trawl fleet, gutting protections for small boat fishermen, and refusing to back efforts to limit bycatch. So it's no surprise that he got hundreds of thousands of dollars from big factory trawlers, the same Seattle executives destroying Alaska fisheries. Now we know that Sullivan was even invested in a foreign farmed salmon company, the biggest competitor to Alaska wild salmon in the world. When he sold the stock off, Sullivan made thousands of dollars for himself. And then he broke Congress's insider trading law, hiding the trade for months. Dan Sullivan keeps working for himself, and it costs Alaska way too much.
1: I'm Mary Peltola. I'm running for U.S. Senate, and I approve this message.
0: Paid for by Alaskans for Mary.
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3: This is a special commentary from the Susan B. Anthony List, named for the suffragette who was proudly pro-life.
2: Both CBS and the Pew Research Center conducted polls recently on Americans' views on abortion. 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When you get past the labels of pro-life and pro-choice, the fiction that the majority position favors abortion is consistently exposed.
3: The Susan B. Anthony List is dedicated to supporting pro-life legislation, training candidates and activists, and promoting pro-life leaders. To view all this month's commentaries, visit our website at sba-list.org.

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1: When things are rocking along comfortably and enjoyably and with good health and with a full family, my, my, how high is our view of God? 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
2: You get up as the sun rises. The coffee's on. The morning looks like every other morning. And then your phone rings and everything changes. That's how it happened for a man named Joe. No morning, no skywriting, just a normal day until it wasn't. Today on Insight for Living, Chuck Swindoll opens the book of Job to show us what suffering teaches us about ourselves. It begins with two lessons every one of us will need sooner than we think. Chuck titled his message, What Job Teaches Us About Ourselves.
1: Well, oh, we're back in Job. Well, let's face it, now your Bible automatically just opens to Job. I'm going to ask you to do something a little different. I don't think that I've ever asked you to do this. I'm going to have you find a blank page, front or back of your Bible, and I want you to write two things, form two columns, and today we'll fill in one, and next Sunday we'll fill in the other. At the top of this page, or this column, write, What Job Teaches Us About Ourselves. Then just number 1 through 7. And then we'll save the next one for next time, What Job Teaches Us About Our God. And won't that be helpful to see what he says to us about ourselves? And then from the principles of Job, what we can learn from him about our God. They go together, sort of a 1-2 punch. Trust me, you'll need these, if not now, soon. If not soon, later. I want to read sort of randomly a section of chapters 1 and 2. All of it will bring back the memory of when we walk through this story. There was a man in the land of Uz whose name was Job. And that man was blameless, upright, fearing God, and turning away from evil. The next few verses describe what he owned and his children. There were 10 of them. Verse 6. Now there was a day when the sons of God came to present themselves before the Lord. And interesting, the Hebrew text says, and the Satan also came among them. The Lord said to the Satan, from where did you come? Then the Satan answered the Lord and said, from roaming about on the earth and walking around on it. The Lord said to Satan, have you considered my servant Job? For there's no one like him on the earth, a blameless and upright man, fearing God and turning away from evil. Satan answered the Lord, does Job fear God for nothing? Have you not made a hedge about him and his house and all that he has on every side? You have blessed the work of his hands, and his possessions have increased in the land. But put forth your hand now and touch all that he has. He will surely curse you to your face. The Lord said to the Satan, behold, all that he has is in your power. Only do not put forth your hand on him. So Satan departed from the presence of the Lord. You remember what happened? 4 different messengers. It happened on the day when his sons and daughters were eating and drinking wine in their oldest brother's house that a messenger came. Verse 16, while he was still speaking, another also came. 17, while he was still speaking, another also came. 18, while he was still speaking, another also came and said, your sons and your daughters were eating and drinking in their oldest brother's house, and a great wind came from across the wilderness and struck the four corners of the house, and it fell on the young people, and they died. Job arose and tore his robe and shaved his head and fell to the ground and worshiped. Verse 1, again, there was a day when the sons of God came to present themselves before the Lord, and the Satan also came among them to present himself before the Lord. Same question, same answer. The Lord, verse 3, said to Satan, have you considered my servant Job? There's no one like him on the earth, a blameless and upright man, fearing God and turning away from evil, and he still holds fast his integrity. Verse 4, Satan answered the Lord and said, skin for skin, yes, all that a man has he will give for his life. However, put forth your hand now and touch his bone and his flesh. He will curse you to your face. So the Lord said to Satan, behold, he's in your power. Only spare his life. Satan went out from the presence of the Lord and smote Job with sore boils from the sole of his foot to the crown of his head. Took a potsherd to scrape himself while he was sitting among the ashes. His wife said, do you still hold fast your integrity? Curse God and die. He said to her, you speak as one of the foolish women speaks. Shall we indeed accept good from God and not accept adversity? In all this, Job did not sin with his lips.
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1: Kids don't mean to be funny. It's just when they say things, they come across as funny. Even when they're answering questions that are fairly serious, it's remarkable how their answers, while true often, are just hilarious. Someone sent me this week some questions that children were asked, and ages 7 through 10, children answered. For example, how do you decide who to marry? Was asked Kirsten, who is age 10. She answers, no person really decides before they grow up who they're going to marry. God decides it all way before, and you get to find out later who you're stuck with. Derek, age 8, answered, how can a stranger tell if two people are married? Derek answers, you might have to guess based on whether they seem to be yelling at the same kids. Which ties in with the question asked Lori, age 8, what do you think your mom and dad have in common? Lori says, both don't want any more kids. When is it okay to kiss someone? Pam, age 7, when they're rich. Kurt, also age 7, answered that one. The law says you have to be 18, so I wouldn't want to mess with that. Okay, Kurt. Is it better to be single or married? Anita, age 9, it's better for girls to be single, but not for boys. Boys need someone to clean up after them. And all the wives said, yeah, I knew you'd do that. One of my favorites. How would you make a marriage work? Ricky, age 10, says, tell your wife that she looks pretty, even if she looks like a truck. Ricky, Another little child in our congregation is age six. And her daddy wrote me this past week to tell me something she said when she has been sitting with them through all of the messages on Job. She leaned over and said to her daddy, "Daddy, when Pastor Chuck started the book of Job, was I 4 or 5? You were still 6, sweetheart, wherever you are. Now, at the risk of having some tomatoes thrown in my direction, I'm going to tell you we have only 2 more messages on Job. Don't clap. I got that. You know something's wrong when you read your scriptures and you say, "Now for the last chapter of Job." People start to applaud when you get there. I want us to sort of look at the whole book, since we have been hammering our way through these trees and on occasion each limb and finding our way through this forest of information. I want us to come today to some sort of practical terms with what this book teaches us in a very, very practical way about the way we live our lives, what we learn about ourselves from Job, and then find out what it is we learn from Job about our God. Trust me on this one. You're going to need one or more of the principles sooner than you may realize. And while we have fun with it and have enjoyed ourselves on a number of occasions, today we're rolling up our sleeves and looking at life through Job's viewpoint and learning from his example. So we'll take today's talk mainly from the early part of Job, and then next time we will look at the latter chapter of the book and see what it says about God. But today, about ourselves. There was a man in the land of Uz whose name was Job. That man was blameless, upright, fearing God, turning away from evil. We read he had 10 children, 7 sons and 3 daughters. His possessions were great. Thousands of sheep and camels, 500 of oxen and donkeys. And in fact, the wrap-up statement in verse 3 is that he was the greatest in the East. There was no one better known, perhaps wealthier than Job. Job didn't know it, but there was a dialogue that took place in the invisible world above him. As the Lord and the Satan had this encounter, for some reason Satan allowed into the Lord's presence, and the dialogue turns on the person of Job. The Lord calls Satan's attention to Job and says, "Have you noticed him?" And Satan, in standard operating procedure of sarcasm, said, "Of course, it wouldn't serve you the way you've treated him. He's got penthouse treatment. But you touch what he owns, he'll curse you to your face. It's the divine wager." So the Lord, in today's terms, bet him that that would not happen. No, he wouldn't do that. "And I'll allow you the freedom to move into his world, but don't touch him, don't touch his person." And you recall he did that. And in a brief matter of really, really moments, Satan instigates a removal of all of the possessions, all of his ability to earn a living. Much of his property is destroyed, and he's leveled in bankruptcy. Which brings us to the first of 7 lessons we learn from Job about ourselves. We never know ahead of time the plans God has for us. Job had no way of knowing this. That morning dawned like every other morning. The night had passed like most every other night. There was no early morning skywriting. There was no angelic visit. There was no tap at the window warning him that something would change, or that all hell would break loose, or the bottom would drop out of his life. He got up that morning like every other morning, and he began the day, only to be interrupted by this messenger and that messenger and the next one and the next one. And before you could sneeze, it seems, the buildings are gone and there are carcasses on the land and the servants have been taken or killed or kidnapped. And Job knows nothing ahead of time. You can't anticipate it correctly. You're unable to predict it accurately. It's impossible to explain it fully. No one can explain it. Like a bolt out of the blue, his world explodes. And God didn't warn him ahead of time. It could happen to you. It could hit me on the way home. The next airplane trip for you or me could be our last. The fact is, we don't know ahead of time what his plan is. He has a plan. He just isn't obligated to warn us about it or to remind us that it could happen. Hold your place here and with another finger find Jeremiah chapter 29. It's really worth a look. Turn, please. Jeremiah chapter 29, verse 11. The subject is the Jews going into captivity, yet future. The subject is the life beyond the captivity, yet future. And the Lord speaking to his prophet, who then speaks to the people, tells them, I know the plans that I have for you, declares the Lord. Observe, it does not read, I will tell you all about them ahead of time so you can be ready. He simply says, I know the plans. My sovereign will is such that it is all put together. Isaiah 55 tells us that his ways are high above our ways and beyond our thoughts. They are different. They are in another world, a different perspective. But the Lord knows his plans that he has for us. And there's good news at the end. They are plans for welfare and not for calamity, to give us a future and a hope. The ultimate plan our Lord has for us is not a calamitous, fatalistic, heartbreaking, life-ending plan designed to disturb or corrupt our faith. It is a plan that is profound, and it's different than you and I would have ever expected or planned. In response to this first lesson, I have some pretty simple advice. Be ready for anything. And I mean anything. I heard from a friend in our church just a few moments ago of a friend of his who works at EDS, making a great deal of money, enjoying a prosperity that was unusual for him and for his family, got notice from the guard that he was being called up. He has to leave his work to go and serve in the guard. And in serving, he will need to sell his home. They will need to become familiar again with a salary income and a lifestyle that is altogether different from what they've been used to all of these years, especially while growing into the position he had but no longer has. And it came like a bolt out of the blue. You don't know that you'll have your children by the end of this month. You don't know that their future is any more secure than you know your future is secure. What you enjoy today, you may not be enjoying this time next year. This isn't designed to make you afraid. It's designed to help get you ready. I remind you, these are principles to live with and to remember. Job's response, verse 20, is absolutely remarkable. Job arose and tore his robe and shaved his head and fell to the ground and worshiped. He said, naked I came from my mother's womb, and naked I will return. The Lord gave, the Lord has taken away. Blessed be the name of the Lord. Through all this, we read, Job did not sin, nor did he blame God. Lesson number two. A vertical perspective will keep us from horizontal panic. A vertical perspective will keep us from horizontal panic. Don't misunderstand. Job doesn't escape into denial. He faces the music, somber and sad that it is. He's overwhelmed. That's why he tore his robe. He's broken and saddened and bankrupt. That's why he shaves his head and sits in ashes. He refuses to escape emotionally through denial. He falls to the ground and worships. What a remarkable response. His vertical perspective is firm, clear, in place. Nothing horizontal will cause this man to panic. I had, I enjoyed, I was blessed, I've lost. They're no longer with me. I'm heartbroken. But the same God who gave is the God who took away. Blessed be his name. I serve and honor and praise and walk with him. When I was back in this passage several weeks ago, I read for you Francis Anderson's words. Time has a way of erasing comments that are made in days past, and I return to a part of what he wrote in his fine work on Job. Job finds nothing wrong with what has happened to him. At this point, Job's trial enters a new phase, the most trying of all. He never curses God, but all his human relationships are broken. His attitude is the same as before. It is equally right for God to give gifts and to retrieve them. It is equally right for God to send good or adversity. And then he adds, it is easier to lower your view of God than to raise your faith to such a height. When things are rocking along comfortably and enjoyably and with good health and with a full family, my, how high is our view of God? How thrilled we are with those verses of Scripture. How we hang on the words of the sermon and we sing the songs of Zion. But when the bottom drops out, our song is taken from us. And we begin to wonder, was our view of God here really the right view since we're now here? It's easy to lower one's view of God when hardship assaults us. That vertical perspective will save the day. Well, it got worse. It just got worse. Job does not sin or blame God, which frustrates Satan, and does not surprise our God, who already knew Job would be a man of integrity. So there was another day, round two, and Satan comes out swinging. The Lord asks, have you noticed my servant Job? It must have been a great moment in that encounter when the Lord could point to Job and there has been no break in his faith or trust. And Satan has to face the music. But Satan then says, you touch his life, it'll be another story. Skin for skin, chapter 2, verse 4, all that a man has, he will give for his life. Put forth your hand now and touch his bone and his flesh. He'll curse you to your face. He repeats the charge, the warning. So the Lord said, he's in your power. Only spare his life.
2: None of us know what a single day may hold. Job certainly didn't. And when his world came apart, he did something remarkable. He fell to the ground and worshiped. Today, Chuck Swindoll reminds us that a vertical perspective is what keeps us from horizontal panic. When we keep our eyes on God, no earthly loss can level us. This 22-part series concludes a week from today, so we encourage you to get in touch for these resources while it's still fresh on your mind. The Old Testament book of Job provides a shocking picture of human suffering. 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But that's the way life is, right? Sometimes it feels like nothing more than an endless sequence of unwanted surprises. And yet, even still, Job deliberately chose triumph over tragedy. For this reason and more, we encourage you to get better acquainted with Job by using the practical Bible study resources that Insight for Living offers. 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I'm Bill Meyer. 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
3: 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I'm John Fuller.
1: And I want to say thanks to the viewers and listeners for tipping in and spending time with us today. 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It can be, you know, whatever. 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And I think it's going to be really important to give parents a peace of mind that you can get through this.
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4: Thanks for having me back again.
1: It's good to have you. No, I was going to use this scripture, 2 Timothy 1:7. I've used this as a parent. It says, "For God has not given us a spirit of fear, but of power, love, and a sound mind." That is truth. How come as parents sometimes we struggle to believe that?
4: I think because we're looking at the external circumstances around us.
1: Oh, yeah.
4: And if we just emotionally react, just like our kids and our teens, to those external circumstances, the enemy's going to take our focus and just create in us a lot of not only emotion in our hearts, but thoughts in our minds about the future and things that we may even predict that aren't even going to happen. Mm-hmm. And then on top of that, then our bodies are going to react. And we're going to feel that in our gut, you know, or just like our kids, we're going to feel that tightness in our chest. Mm. We're going to feel like we don't. And then sometimes it's going to, like I did yesterday, it's kind of going to bubble up in not such a good way sometimes when the pressure gets too big on us and stuff. If we don't manage it well.
1: You know, so often we kick around the terms mental health, emotional health, but from a clinical perspective, is there a difference, or are we saying the same thing when we say mental health or emotional health?
4: I think it's similar for sure. Because really what I'm looking at as a Christian counselor, I'm looking at holistic help. At our counseling center, I've trained our 80 counselors that have come through us on a psychosocial spiritual model. Mm-hmm. So I think it's the renewing your mind, and that is repeating that scripture and maybe repeating other scriptures. When I get stuck, and I got stuck this weekend pretty hard with some grief, the Lord's Prayer comes to my mind because I need that part, "Thy will be done on earth as it is in heaven." So I think even the memorization of scripture where I don't have to go find it. But this morning while I was getting ready, I'm not a good sitter. And I want to encourage you, if you have a neurodiverse kid that doesn't sit very well, sometimes we really want them to read the scripture. I listen to the scripture a lot. And so I was listening to Psalm this morning, and that was helping me with that. So I think we've got, you know, those of us, I think, who are really tackling this well, we're helping people with breathing and exercise and things that help their bodies. I think we're helping them be in community. I think we're helping them with the mind piece. And then I think the emotional piece, the key to that, especially for this generation, is, and you're going to hear me say this probably every time I'm here, but I think it bears repeating. Emotions need to be on the bus, but they cannot run the bus. I was working with this beautiful teenage girl recently, and she is created that's just, I mean, they're very rare, but they are just all emotion. They can wake up one day and be like a girl on her cycle. I mean, if moms are going to listen to this, this is real, and that's what they deal with. But she's like that on any day because that's how she's wired. And the thing that she said I've helped her the most to realize is sometimes that's just her emotions talking, and that's not truth, and she's got to separate that out for that day so she doesn't do something like try to harm herself or think about dying or think about starving herself. We're in a critical mass with her, and it's super important that a clinician do that work and give her some coping skills.
1: You know, one of the things I often ask, you know, psychologists, psychiatrists who are Christian, just that balance of, because some people watching or listening are saying, you know, you talk about personality profiles, and but God does organize how human beings behave. I mean, it's in His creation, and that's why it's so manageable in that we can create these quick, simple 10-minute quizzes that give you an insight as to how you tick, because God has put the pattern in humanity, right?
4: He
1: so
4: has.
1: It's not something to walk away from. It's something to kind of help better understand how God creates us.
4: I agree. And not only that, it doesn't lock us in a box. My son won't take it. He won't take the quiz. He's being forced to in an organization, but he's refused.
1: Gene doesn't
4: he's
1: like taking him
4: I don't want to be locked in a box.
1: Right.
4: But I've told him, this doesn't lock you in a box. This helps me understand how you work so I can parent you better. But at the same time, I understand the gifts of the Spirit, and I understand spiritual gifts, and the Holy Spirit can manifest anything in you at any time. And I'm trusting God to do that too in your life. So I think it's a merger of both.
1: You often say mentally healthy parents raise mentally healthy kids. Now, I'm thinking of the teenage years. Our boys are now in their 20s, but can a parent truly become mentally healthy during the raising of teenagers? Seems contradictive.
4: I think it's essential. I think it's essential. It may be contradictive, but I think it's really essential to a parent to have done their own work. I talked about this last time I was here with my dad, that I was raised by a father who loved well, but had a bad temper and probably had ADHD and impulsivity and didn't manage that well always in my childhood years. And I think if I hadn't worked through that, I could have repeated a lot of those generational patterns. So I think I'm experiencing a really interesting sandwich right now, because I am having, while I am being a grounding source to a kid who just went off to college and a son whose hormones are and moods are all over the place. I've never experienced him like this before. And I need to be that grounding source to him, and I need to manage my own emotions with him. But at the same time, I talked to you guys this morning. I've got a huge spike of emotion going on. I lost my dad 3 years ago this month. My mother-in-law died 2 weeks ago, and we made a huge decision yesterday that my mother is going to sell the lake house, which are the main good memories of me with my dad, because she needs to move closer to us because she is struggling with some health issues. And so sometimes we as parents have a lot of emotion going on ourselves, and some mental health issues can come out of that. Especially, I'm very fortunate there's not a lot of sibling conflict with me. There's not a lot. My mother is the person who, I mean, I always call her saint. She loved my father well, even though he was difficult, and she really loved us kids well. And so we want to honor her at this time, but I am riding waves of grief. And sometimes, like yesterday, I will confess that grief came out with severe irritation with my husband, who actually just offered to get my suitcase, but I thought he was rushing me. And I just said, I will do it in a minute. And then I came back to him and I said, I'm sorry. I'm just really, there's so much emotion in with me right now. This was not about your help. And you're right. You had great intentions and I took it the wrong way. And so I think we have to do the work. And I will tell you this, in this same 24 hours, I have talked to a new friend who's in her 60s. I have reached out to my Christian coach to pray with me. My sister and I had a heart-wrenching conversation where she confessed, I cried too today. mom is starting to fade, and it's hard for me to come to grips with that and still deal with the demands of our work life and ministry life. She's with Lifeway and the kids. And then it's just hard. And so I think we as parents have to do our work, grieve. I don't think we hide it all from our kids either. Mm. I think we model it well for them. I hope I am, because I hope they're going to care for me as well as I want to care for my mom right now.
1: Yeah, so you got both sides of that working. Yeah. And I think, you know, when I'm going through the book, I was looking at that factor that sometimes biochemical issues enter in. You could be an emotionally stable parent, and your child may have things that you've not dealt with that they're dealing with, whether it's anxiety, depression, and whether that's linked to biochemical issues, et cetera. So there's always that. There's not a formulaic approach. I'll ask this question in a way that I normally wouldn't ask it, because I don't believe there is a way to make sure something happens, make sure an outcome occurs. But parents can get so desperate that they ask the question, you know, in Strong and Secure, you're leaning in toward how can we as parents make sure our kids are emotionally and mentally strong.
4: I'm going to give you the best thing I know.
1: There's predictive ability.
4: Yes, there's predictive ability.
1: But no certainty of outcome.
4: That's right. And here's what I will tell you. The one thing I have poured my life into in the midst of this work is making sure my kids really knew God and loved him as a father. Mm-hmm. Because that's why I wrote this book. In college, it changed my life to know God as father. And to know that I get to take him anywhere I go. He was with me in the hotel this morning. He was with me on the plane. And he's with my daughter when she's at school, you know, while she's grieving. And that is what, I'll never forget the conflict we had one time when she said, I don't want you to be the boss of me. And I said, I want to be the boss of you. And as soon as God is the boss of you, I am on, I'm out, you know?
1: That's good.
4: And, but what that, and I think she took the challenge seriously, but what it did is allow her to begin to seek the parenthood of the father heart of God. Mm-hmm. And as she has experienced that in his life, the things that we talk about in this book, his presence, his peace, his provision, his protection, his healing, all those things herself, you can't guarantee the results, but 1 hour out of 168 hours a week is not discipleship for your child. You can't leave them in church with the youth minister for an hour, and you can't leave them in Sunday school and expect them to catch it. You've got to spend time, like it talks about, writing the word on their hearts, talking about it in the car.
1: Yeah.
4: You know, I had a great conversation with my son yesterday or the day before when I was driving to school. And I just said, how you doing? And he said, I'm doing okay. And I said, how was the retreat? He'd been on a Christian retreat. And he said, it was good. And we got to be careful because we'll let that go sometimes. And I said, what was good about it?
1: Yeah, how was
4: it? What was good about it? And he said, I just really felt like God spoke to me in these ways. And I was like, that's amazing. I love seeing, and this is what I think parents need to do more of. Catch God at work in your kids. Mm-hmm. I hear a lot, catch your kids doing good, but catch God at work in your kids. And I said to him, I love the way that God is working in and through you. And yesterday morning, I got to watch my daughter on a telebroadcast of a church of 1600 lead worship. And I love watching her sing about surrendering her life to the Lord, even if it is in front of a camera. But I think I see the authenticity in her heart and the surrender as she sings that I am available. And if you can get that in your kids, it's not going to protect them from ever having, she had almost had a panic attack. It's not going to protect them from all that, but I think it's going to see them through it.
1: Yeah.
3: Well, today on Focus on the Family, Michelle Niedert is our guest, and we're talking about really the heart behind this book. It's really a wonderful resource for you to work through with your young adult daughter. 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And you heard from Michelle there about what she wants to see you be able to do with this book and your child. 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And of course, here at Focus on the Family, we have a wonderful counseling team as well. Michelle, as a parent, how do I know if I need to seek out a professional for advising me on anxiety and depression I'm watching my child go through, but I can't help her in particular pull out of it?
4: Yeah. I'm very grateful for your counseling team. I'm part of your referral network and working with a couple right now in a couple's intensive situation. So I'm grateful for them. And I'm grateful sometimes when I encounter people while I'm speaking that I can refer them in different states and know that I'm getting a clinical who also has a dedication to faith. But I think that's real important in this culture, I would say, is you're seeking clinical advice, make sure that faith piece is a part of it, or you might not get some advice that I would endorse these days. Things are changing in my professional life that way, and people have some maybe poor counsel for you. But I go back to what we talked about a little bit with God, I feel sad, and God, I feel scared, and managing your emojis. I think the two things you look at with your kids is intensity and frequency. How often are they struggling and how bad is the struggle? But let me say this, if your kids are asking for help, get them help, okay? And get them the right help. And that may mean you need to do a parent consult first with someone. I offer them all over the country to help you find the right mental health professional. My own sister, who is a Lifeway Bible study teacher, none of our kids are perfect. All of our kids have struggled. And she was the sixth person in a week who said, how do you get your college kid to go to a counselor when you think they need to? And I'm like, you know what? Can you get on the podcast with me and let me answer this question with you instead of personally? Because I've said it six times this week and I'd like to record it. So we actually very vulnerably recorded that together on the podcast. And so I think it's a process of, if your kids are asking for help, it's easy. But let me tell you this, I'm in these groups and y'all, it's kind of scary. They're called dorm room moms, and they were kind of about decorating at first, the dorm rooms, but now they're about where the kids are. Yeah. And there are kids who are failing. There are kids who are wanting to quit their sports. There are that have full rides. There are kids who are drinking too much. There are kids who some new boyfriend or girlfriend has come into their lives and they're walking away from their faith or their values. And our kids, I think where you put your kids in college is important too. And I'm going to say something publicly that I may regret, but we have been very honest with our kids. We are the ones who are making that investment because they can't afford it on their own. And so we will only invest, not necessarily in a Christian university, but in universities that offer opportunities for spiritual growth alongside their academic vocational preparation. It's very important to us. So my son, who wants to be a chemical engineer, there's not a Christian university in the country, small one, that offers that degree. But we're looking at schools where there's a strong crew or there's a strong campus ministry, worship team, something. Right. And then you got to figure out a way to help your kids plug in. For example, when my husband and I and my son came with us, dropped my daughter off at college, we stayed an extra night. It cost us in a hotel room, but we went to church with her on Sunday so that she would go to church. A church somewhere in this new town she was living in. She would not be by herself having to do that.
1: Yeah, that's good.
4: And we could look at college adults. And I think we as parents are going to have to get creative about how we continue to disciple our kids as they're off at school.
1: Mm-hmm. In addition to that, I think to answer your question, John, how I would say that is if you have doubts, move. Like if something's in your heart saying something's not right, act on that.
5: Yeah.
1: And I just think if we're waiting for our child to express it, even though we may be sensing it, we may be a step behind.
4: And can I also say this, and I know that this is different than what a lot of us thought. Sometimes it's okay to move your kid too. If they're begging to come home, you got to examine it. And you don't want to have somebody who quits too soon. But you know, we don't know, none of us gets a magic ball to see the future. And sometimes we feel the Lord has led us one way, but the circumstances are too much. And also, get them help there on the campus. Find a ministry. Find a Christian counselor where they're at. If they're at a Christian school, most of those schools have amazing university Christian counselors. They're free to these kids. I met the ones at my daughter's school, checked them out a little bit, I have to admit. But it's so important that we help our kids plug into godly support. And you know how we do it the best, guys? We model that. And that's what I'm most worried about. A lot of parents aren't modeling that. They're not seeking that out. If they're too busy to do it, don't expect your kids to do what you're not doing yourself. Mm-hmm. So my kids see me say, I have another meeting. It's with my coach. And I'm going to go cry my eyes out. I'll be back in an hour. You know, my kids see my husband in a small men's group every other week where he jokes about his Coke addiction, and that's Coca-Cola. He has a little soda migraine issue that he gets into. And sure enough, when his mom's died, he started drinking Coca-Cola again. Mm-hmm. But they see him struggle and get support and have men pray for him, mm-hmm. and him mentor other men. I think it's real important that our kids catch a vision for this

0: anxiety, depression, loneliness. These would be the attributes of the deceiver. We've seen links between social media use and teen anxiety. We've had many guests come on and talk about this. Yeah. I guess the bottom line question is, how do we know what is okay and what's not when it comes to usage? And that, you know, it's every parent's battle, right? How much time is too much time? And it's almost like we're looking for someone to say, 1 hour a day, 2 hours a day, whatever that answer is going to be. How have you addressed that, and what do you see in the research?
1: Okay. I am very different than your average guest because I have not withheld that from my kids in the way a lot of them have. And I've done it partially because they have a working mom and a work traveling dad. And so with their extracurricular activities, I have wanted communication with them. Mm-hmm. Now, I have locked them down. They do not have a phone that has access to everything because as a clinician who treats issues with teenagers, my biggest nightmare was the day boys got porn in their pockets on a phone, you know, mm-hmm. but in the counseling world, because we see so much of that. But let me say this. I think it's like anything else. When you ride a bike, you have training wheels and then you start riding. And we need to help our kids with electronic devices do it with training wheels under our roofs well. Mm-hmm. What I look at is the emotional regulation piece of this is one thing I look at. So my son with the video games, I would tell him the minute when I say you need to get off and I'm good with I need to finish this up or something for and it's a couple of minutes. But the minute I see all that stuff you'll see sometimes, that's telling me you're playing too long. And so you're going to see me limit that. So I really bred in him a spirit of cooperation, a spirit of being able to stop playing and realize that that's not all there is, because it is a very hyper-focused, enveloping thing, which his friends caught me at during the Dallas ice storm. So when his friends are playing sometimes and it gets too intense, I will come in sometimes and say, hey guys, I think it's time to step away from the remote. Why don't y'all go for a walk, go get in the hot tub, let's have pizza, and then y'all can come back. However, I was playing a game on my iPad and it, you know, we didn't have a lot to do during that ice storm. And one of them cutely said to me, Miss Neidert, I think it's time for you to step away from the iPad. I hear you talking at it. And so I think that's good, because that's the other thing that I don't think we talk about a lot. We love to talk about our kids and our devices. But let me tell you what, I got kids in my office that say they don't have much relationship with their parents because of the amount of time their parents are on their devices.
0: Yeah.
1: Working,
0: how did you react?
1: Playing games. One, praying about my own conviction of that, because I manage a business on my iPhone to a large degree myself, but also realizing that I love Arlene Pelican, who I know you've had on, is a good friend of mine, that pivot that she teaches. When your kid walks in the room, when your husband walks in, you pivot for just a minute and you give somebody their attention. You recognize their presence. I have used that nonstop. But I want to address the heart of this question, I think, because it's not a formula. It's going to be different with each kid. Neurodiverse kids have hyperfocus. They need the dopamine more. They can get saturated more with it. But here's what I think it's more about, especially when it comes to the social media component. And let's address girls with this. Comparison is what the enemy uses to rob women of life and confidence and joy with their bodies, with what they do. You know, the biggest question I have in 12-year-old girls, which makes me sad, is am I enough?
0: Mm.
1: And they fear disappointing even their parents in that. Yeah. Even if they're fighting with you and rolling their eyes, at the same time, they fear disappointing you. Mm. Believe it. The research even says it. As high school counselors, the number one influence on kids still is their parent.
0: Yeah.
1: Don't think it's not true just because they roll their eyes. But here's the thing. When my daughter asked if she could start some of that, and we were legally at the age where she could, here's what I wanted to know. Where's your identity? Is it in people, your performance, people's approval, and your appearance? Because if it is, you'll die in social media world, right?
0: Yeah.
1: Okay. Or is it in Christ? Is it because of how you were created, how you were adopted, your purpose in life, and the fact that you have had the highest price paid for you when God paid his son for you? And if you can hold on to this value system in the midst of being around this value system, I'm okay with you beginning that process. And then the biggest question I think we ask is, what is the purpose of this? I have to be on social media. I'm a speaker. I'm an author. I might be becoming a mom.

0: I'm a teacher. I'm a counselor. And all of that requires some social media dynamics to it. But my purpose in social media is to practice scriptures that say things like encourage one another. So to use it as a source of, right now there are people praying for me because I asked for it on social media this morning. Some who reached out and sent me text and everything else in the midst of that. And so I think it's a chance to be a light in darkness as long as we do it right. And that means that we spend more time talking about light than looking at darkness and criticizing it. And that's where I think we as believers get off with it. And I encourage my kids, stay in the lane of cheering each other on, of loving each other well on social media, and then speaking truth, share truth there at times. And we don't have to be scared of it if we're bringing the light and love of God into it. Mm-hmm. And that's why I wouldn't miss those moments with my kids' friends and them. As I see my kids, my daughter just booked, she's become a professional photographer on top of the worship leadership. And she booked all but one last spot for April. And I saw it on her social media. I'd miss it if I wasn't there. She might not have told me that. We talk about more, I don't know, more in-depth things than that. That might not have come up. But I got a chance on her story to say, wow, only one left. That's amazing, Sophia! Exclamation point. And I think that's great parenting.
1: Yeah. Let's come back next time and mm-hmm. keep the discussion going. And this has been great stuff. If you're in that spot as a parent and you're looking for answers to desperate questions because you feel like, especially with this book, Strong and Secure, your daughter may be struggling with identity or anxiety or maybe even tipping into depression, get a copy of Michelle's great book, Strong and Secure. You can get that directly through Focus on the Family. And as John said, you can also talk to a counselor. 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
2: 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And thanks for joining us today for Focus on the Family with Jim Daly. I'm John Fuller, inviting you back as we continue the conversation with Michelle and once again help you and your family thrive in Christ.

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1: Welcome to another edition of Singspiration. I'm Bertha Silanilat Kowiluk. Thanks for joining us this evening as we bring you music recorded by your friends, neighbors, and relatives right here in Western Alaska.

Serving all of Western Alaska and the Russian Far East, this is KICY AM 850. That was Ungala Klirmut with He Was Hung on the Cross. We heard from Tim Sergi and the Savunga Kids before that with Joy, Joy, Joy, and the Elam Choir started things off with His Name is Higher. And I'm Patty Burchill. Thanks for joining me this evening on Singspiration Time here on KICY AM 850. Have a quick reminder from the KICY clipboard. The Nome Boys and Girls Club will be closed tomorrow. And again, the weeks of October 5th through 12th and October 16 to 23. So they'll be open this Thursday and Friday and then closed for 2 weeks. So close tomorrow, open Thursday, Friday, close the next 2 weeks. If you need more information, you can call 907-443-6006. Here's Oscar and Sophie Alexi. This is Praying. Music also from Wendell Havitone and Johnny and Darlene Ulak on the way here on KICY AM 850.

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1: John 3:16, for God so loved the world that he gave his only begotten Son, that whosoever believeth in him should not perish, but have everlasting life. And then verse 17 in John chapter 3, for God sent not his Son into the world to condemn the world, but that the world through him might be saved. These are two wonderful verses, the most wonderful verses I have found in the Word of God. They remind us of God's love for us and that he does not want to condemn anyone. He wants people to come to him for salvation. It is free, and you can come to know the Lord Jesus Christ anytime. You will trust him and he will save you.

0: The applause there is for the Anchorage Choir and Try Jesus. We heard from the Gamble Church before that, Call Upon Our Lord. I'm Patty Burchill. Thanks for joining me this evening. You've tuned in to KICY AM 850, Christian Radio for the real people. And today has been a day to celebrate, coffee. 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Today is National Coffee Day. And if you are a coffee lover, I hope you have enjoyed your coffee on this day. 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
0: Here's Western Alaska's weather outlook from KICY AM 850. For eastern Norton Sound and the Nulato Hills, including Unalakleet and Shaktuluk, mostly cloudy tonight with a slight chance of snow. Lows in the upper 20s, northwest winds to 10 miles an hour. And tomorrow, mostly cloudy with a slight chance of snow in the morning, then partly sunny with a chance of rain and snow in the afternoon. Highs in the lower 40s, north winds to 15 miles an hour. For St. Lawrence Island, including Gamble and Savunga, mostly cloudy tonight, a slight chance of snow this evening. Lows in the upper 20s, north winds to 15 miles an hour. And tomorrow, mostly cloudy in the morning, then becoming mostly sunny. Highs in the upper 30s, north winds around 10 miles an hour. For the Bering Strait coast, including Tin City and King Island, mostly cloudy with a chance of snow tonight. Lows in the lower 30s, north winds to 25 miles an hour. And tomorrow, mostly cloudy with a chance of snow. Highs in the upper 30s, northwest winds to 25 miles an hour. For the Yukon Delta coast, including Amonguk and Hooper Bay, mostly cloudy tonight with a slight chance of rain and snow. Lows in the lower 30s, north winds to 10 miles an hour. And tomorrow, partly sunny, a slight chance of rain and snow in the afternoon. Highs in the lower 40s, north winds to 15 miles an hour. For the lower Yukon River, including Russian Mission and Pilot Station, mostly cloudy tonight, lows in the upper 20s, north winds to 10 miles an hour. And tomorrow, mostly sunny, highs in the lower 40s, north winds to 15 miles an hour. For the Kuskokwim Delta, including the Paskiak and lower Kalskag, mostly cloudy tonight, a slight chance of rain showers this evening, then a slight chance of rain showers and snow showers after midnight. Lows in the lower 30s, northeast winds to 15 miles an hour. And tomorrow, mostly sunny, highs in the lower 40s, north winds to 15 miles an hour. And for the southern Seward Peninsula coast, including Nome and Banner Creek, partly cloudy tonight, lows in the upper 20s, northwest winds to 10 miles an hour. And tomorrow, mostly sunny, highs in the upper 30s, northwest winds to 15 miles an hour. I'm Patty Burchill. That's the weather forecast from KICY AM 850.

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1: Welcome to another edition of Singspiration. I'm Bertha Silanilik Kowaluk. Thanks for joining us this evening as we bring you music recorded by your friends, neighbors, and relatives right here in Western Alaska.

Makame ani ilapnani nanami imakini Yokto chui chukandun payon inip no muam no lo Aulako minay pidane akadman kaksi alok na lo Hagayukim chukok migati nayaru rotin chiu yokok kui

The M&M Trio, Meeting in the Air, here on KICY AM 850, at your service since Easter Sunday of 1960. And here's a note from the KICY clipboard. River of Life Church is hosting camp meeting Friday through Sunday, October 9 to 11. 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Here's Jim Richteroff, Where No One Stands Alone, here on KICY, AM 850.

0: Serving all of Western Alaska and the Russian Far East, this is KICY AM 850. That was the Anchorage Moravian Church with Springtime in Glory. Want to celebrate some birthdays this 29th day of September. Our local known birthdays here, Tyson Tran, Alexander Reed McDaniel, Harrison Jack Straub, and Corey Godfrey. And if it's your birthday today, I hope you have made it a good one. We wish God's blessings on you in the coming year. Taking a look at some breakfast and lunch menus for tomorrow, the BSSD will be serving breakfast bites for breakfast with mandarin oranges, fruit juice, and milk. For lunch, it's a beef chili mac with carrots and pears, and of course, milk. At Nome Elementary School and Nome Belts Middle High School, it's a breakfast sausage biscuit served with fruit and milk. And at the middle high school, they also have the cold cereal selection or blueberry muffin. So there you go. At Nome Public Schools for lunch tomorrow, it's corn dog or a grilled cheese sandwich served with the Garden Bar sliced carrots, fruit, and milk. And at the XYZ Senior Center for the last day of the month, it's baked chicken, macaroni dish, green beans, corn, and of course, because it's the last day of the month, it's birthday cake. Well, we've got more music coming your way after we take a quick break here. We'll be back with Harvey Fisco, the Pocotuck Sisters, Alaska Christian College, and so much more. Keep it right here, KICY, AM 850. 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
0: Here's Western Alaska's weather outlook from KICY AM 850. For eastern Norton Sound and the New Lotto Hills, including Unalakleet and Shaktulik, mostly cloudy tonight with a slight chance of snow. Lows in the upper 20s, northwest winds to 10 miles an hour. And tomorrow, mostly cloudy with a slight chance of snow in the morning, then partly sunny with a chance of rain and snow in the afternoon. Highs in the lower 40s, north winds to 15 miles an hour. For St. Lawrence Island, including Gamble and Savunga, mostly cloudy tonight, a slight chance of snow this evening, lows in the upper 20s, north winds to 15 miles an hour. And tomorrow mostly cloudy in the morning, then becoming mostly sunny, highs in the upper 30s, north winds around 10 miles an hour. For the Bering Strait coast, including Tin City and King Island, mostly cloudy with a chance of snow tonight, lows in the lower 30s, north winds to 25 miles an hour. And tomorrow mostly cloudy with a chance of snow, highs in the upper 30s. Northwest winds to 25 miles an hour. For the Yukon Delta coast, including Amonguk and Hooper Bay, mostly cloudy tonight with a slight chance of rain and snow. Lows in the lower 30s, north winds to 10 miles an hour. And tomorrow, partly sunny, a slight chance of rain and snow in the afternoon. Highs in the lower 40s, north winds to 15 miles an hour. For the lower Yukon River, including Russian Mission and Pilot Station, mostly cloudy tonight, lows in the upper 20s, north winds to 10 miles an hour. And tomorrow mostly sunny, highs in the lower 40s, north winds to 15 miles an hour. For the Kuskokwim Delta, including the Paskiak and lower Kalskag, mostly cloudy tonight, a slight chance of rain showers this evening, then a slight chance of rain showers and snow showers after midnight. Lows in the lower 30s, northeast winds to 15 miles an hour. And tomorrow mostly sunny, highs in the lower 40s, north winds to 15 miles an hour. And for the southern Seward Peninsula coast, including Nome and Banner Creek, partly cloudy tonight, lows in the upper 20s, northwest winds to 10 miles an hour. And tomorrow mostly sunny, highs in the upper 30s, northwest winds to 15 miles an hour. I'm Patty Burchill. That's the weather forecast from KICY AM 850.

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1: Welcome to another edition of Singspiration. I'm Bertha Silinalik Kowalik. Thanks for joining us this evening as we bring you music recorded by your friends, neighbors, and relatives right here in Western Alaska.

was the Dayspringers with a translated song here on KICY AM 850 at your service since Easter Sunday of 1960. Johnny and Darlene Ulak before that with The Sweetest Gift. The Teller Choir started things off with I Could Steal Away and Pray. Here's a note from the KICY clipboard. The Mobilization Center is hosting a community event October 8th from 5:30 to 7 at the Gatirvik Cultural Center. Materials will be provided for sewing an ornament, and a talking circle will be held to get ready to vote in the general election. All are welcome to attend this free event. Here's Gary Hadley. This is Have Thine Own Way. We'll be hearing from Moses and Virginia Berlin and the Ina Jenkins Trio. Also, keep it right here, KICY AM 850.

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Nuggets of great savings at area businesses, nuggets of news of Nome and Western Alaska, nuggets of color photographs. 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Western Alaska's single source for news, color photojournalism, and classified advertising. 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

0: That's the Ann Vergunlet Quartet. Wonderful Is He. It's here on KICY AM 850 and Singspiration Time for a Tuesday evening. We heard from Ruth L. Kingacook before that with In the Sweet By and By. Our verse from God's Word today comes from John chapter 3, verses 20 and 21. For everyone who does wicked things hates the light and does not come to the light, lest his works should be exposed. But whoever does what is true comes to the light, so that it may be clearly seen that his works have been carried out in God. That's John 3, 20 and 21 from the New International Version of the Bible.
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0: Western Alaska's weather outlook from KICY AM 850. For eastern Norton Sound and the Nulato Hills, including Unalakleet and Shaktulik, mostly cloudy tonight with a slight chance of snow. Lows in the upper 20s, northwest winds to 10 miles an hour. And tomorrow, mostly cloudy with a slight chance of snow in the morning, then partly sunny with a chance of rain and snow in the afternoon. Highs in the lower 40s, north winds to 15 miles an hour. For St. Lawrence Island, including Gamble and Savunga, mostly cloudy tonight, a slight chance of snow this evening, lows in the upper 20s, north winds to 15 miles an hour. And tomorrow mostly cloudy in the morning, then becoming mostly sunny, highs in the upper 30s, north winds around 10 miles an hour. For the Bering Strait coast, including Tin City and King Island, mostly cloudy with a chance of snow tonight, lows in the lower 30s, north winds to 25 miles an hour. And tomorrow mostly cloudy with a chance of snow, highs in the upper 30s, northwest winds to 25 miles an hour. For the Yukon Delta coast, including Amonguk and Hooper Bay, mostly cloudy tonight with a slight chance of rain and snow. Lows in the lower 30s, north winds to 10 miles an hour. And tomorrow, partly sunny, a slight chance of rain and snow in the afternoon. Highs in the lower 40s, north winds to 15 miles an hour. For the lower Yukon River, including Russian Mission and Pilot Station, mostly cloudy tonight, lows in the upper 20s, north winds to 10 miles an hour. And tomorrow mostly sunny, highs in the lower 40s, north winds to 15 miles an hour. For the Kuskokwim Delta, including the Paskiak and lower Kalskag, mostly cloudy tonight, a slight chance of rain showers this evening, then a slight chance of rain showers and snow showers after midnight. Lows in the lower 30s, northeast winds to 15 miles an hour. And tomorrow mostly sunny, highs in the lower 40s, north winds to 15 miles an hour. And for the southern Seward Peninsula coast, including Nome and Banner Creek, partly cloudy tonight, lows in the upper 20s, northwest winds to 10 miles an hour. And tomorrow mostly sunny, highs in the upper 30s, northwest winds to 15 miles an hour. I'm Patty Burchill. That's the weather forecast from KICY AM 850.

0: None of this looks familiar, Jake. Are you sure you're not lost?
1: 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I know this area like the back of my hand.
0: Maybe you should check your other hand.
2: 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That can also be true in our search for God. Here's Billy Graham.
3: Before you can be saved, you must realize that you're lost. His promise is, ye shall seek me and find me when ye shall search for me with all your heart. 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
2: But that's just the first step. What's next?
3: You must say, oh God, I have sinned. I am sorry for my sin, and I am willing to turn from my sin. Before you can be converted, you must be convicted by the Holy Spirit that you've sinned against God.
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1: Here's Western Alaska's weather outlook from KICY AM 850. For eastern Norton Sound and the New Lotto Hills, including Unalakleet and Shaktuluk, mostly cloudy tonight with a slight chance of snow. Lows in the upper 20s, northwest winds to 10 miles an hour. And tomorrow, mostly cloudy with a slight chance of snow in the morning, then partly sunny with a chance of rain and snow in the afternoon. Highs in the lower 40s, north winds to 15 miles an hour. For St. Lawrence Island, including Gamble and Savunga, mostly cloudy tonight, a slight chance of snow this evening, lows in the upper 20s, north winds to 15 miles an hour. And tomorrow, mostly cloudy in the morning, then becoming mostly sunny. Highs in the upper 30s, north winds around 10 miles an hour. For the Bering Strait coast, including Tin City and King Island, mostly cloudy with a chance of snow tonight, lows in the lower 30s, north winds to 25 miles an hour. And tomorrow, mostly cloudy with a chance of snow, highs in the upper 30s, northwest winds to 25 miles an hour. For the Yukon Delta coast, including Amonguk and Hooper Bay, mostly cloudy tonight with a slight chance of rain and snow, lows in the lower 30s, north winds to 10 miles an hour. And tomorrow, partly sunny, a slight chance of rain and snow in the afternoon, highs in the lower 40s, north winds to 15 miles an hour. For the lower Yukon River, including Russian Mission and Pilot Station, mostly cloudy tonight, lows in the upper 20s, north winds to 10 miles an hour. And tomorrow, mostly sunny, highs in the lower 40s, north winds to 15 miles an hour. For the Kuskokwim Delta, including the Paskiak and lower Kalskag, mostly cloudy tonight, a slight chance of rain showers this evening, then a slight chance of rain showers and snow showers after midnight. Lows in the lower 30s, northeast winds to 15 miles an hour. And tomorrow, mostly sunny, highs in the lower 40s, north winds to 15 miles an hour. And for the southern Seward Peninsula coast, including Nome and Banner Creek, partly cloudy tonight, lows in the upper 20s, northwest winds to 10 miles an hour. And tomorrow, mostly sunny, highs in the upper 30s, northwest winds to 15 miles an hour. I'm Patty Burchill. That's the weather forecast from KICY AM 850.

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I was reading an article the other day about the famous home run king, Babe Ruth. And I was surprised to learn in this article that he was also the all-time strikeout king. Some 400 times. It's an infamous distinction. But really, until Hank Aaron, he was also the all-time home run king. He could have hedged on some of his times up to bat. He would have struck out fewer times if he'd attempted more bunts or grounders past the infield. But he wasn't shooting for that. He was heading for the rafters. Sometimes he looked pretty stupid when he missed the ball. But when he connected, as someone said, it was poetry in motion. Speaking of motion, most of us have certain cycles we try to get through during a day. How about you? How was your day? I welcome you to the program Night Sounds. I've titled our time together, Tarnished Heroes. And I'll let you know in a few minutes what that one item is that really will never change. But before that, our music. Using special effects from the synthesizer, Rick Powell and Company come to sing an old one dressed in a newer audio package.

Rick Powell in the chorus and orchestra. One of the old established hymns done up in a little more modern package there. I Need You Every Hour, Speaking of God. Tonight's program is titled Tarnished Heroes. A few moments ago, mentioning the historic baseball Hall of Famer, Babe Ruth. Known as the Strikeout King, the point was, he kept swinging. And just a moment back, when I mentioned that one item in life and the cycles that we can count on as being constant, no matter what, there is a way to experience solid living when you're at the bottom of your slump. That one unchanging thing is the steadfast love of the Lord God, who said in Malachi 3, verse 6 in the Old Testament, I am the Lord. I do not change. Lamentations chapter 3, the prophet Jeremiah said, through the Lord's mercies we are not consumed, because his compassions fail not. They're new every morning. Great is your faithfulness. The Lord is my portion, says my soul. Therefore, I hope in him. So there's the bedrock confidence no matter what. Whether our biorhythmic cycles are low or any other cycle that we come up against in our lives. Somebody asked me how old I was the other day, and I just said to him, well, I'm on the downside of the mountain, about two-thirds through. The point is, Babe Ruth kept swinging. Just about every luminary, famous person who ever lived on the human scene has been somehow humbled. He's had a downside. You are far from alone if you've hit the bottom. And our distinction is not in the fact that we have failed. The distinction will be when we get back up. When you allow God to give you a fresh cluster of promise. In his book, Dreams, Lost and Found, David Shibley said many people choose to stay down in the pits of broken humanity. But we were created for better things. There is a future for us, no matter what has happened in the past. And in our program tonight, titled Tarnished Heroes, perhaps the only kind of hero with whom people can really identify is a tarnished hero. Politicians, preachers, judges, educators, doctors, just about every profession that's been revered historically has been soiled by something. And in all of the distorted noise of the past few years, there's one clear message that's gotten through. One statement with which all of us, Christian and secular alike, would agree that no one is perfect. Maybe we need a new definition of the word hero or heroine. Most of us think of a hero as that person who was free from even the hint of embarrassing incrimination. But certainly in today's world, and by the new definition forced on us by life, the real heroes are the drug addicts who break free, the teenager who lives responsibly in the face of his parents' alcoholism, the prostitutes who become Christian, and the broken, repentant preachers who humbly and gratefully speak once again in his name. And that latter category would certainly include people like Moses and David and Peter and so many others. Tarnished heroes. Interesting that the Lord did not choose
the unsoiled angels to carry his message. But earthen jars or clay vessels, and we all identify with this. Otherwise, I certainly wouldn't be on the air tonight. Tarnished heroes. For the unbeliever in Jesus Christ, the cycles of life end on the downside. But for that one who has accepted Christ as his or her Lord, Savior, pattern, life's cycles end on an upswing. It's not the last of our troubles, that's for sure. And it's not even the last taste of victory in spite of trouble. The overcoming power of Jesus Christ will be just as potent the next time around as it is in this present moment. Jesus said to all of us in John chapter 16, "In this world you will have trouble, tribulation. But be of good cheer, I have overcome the world." That's the simple message that we're on the air with tonight. It's not over yet. Tarnished heroes. I think of Abe Lincoln, and a few programs back we read his list of failures, which led him to the White House. No matter what happens to you, as awful as it may seem, as absolutely impossible as it may be to overcome as you look at it from a certain vantage point, you're not alone. You're going to make it. If you believe in Jesus Christ and have turned your life over to him, daily asking the control of the Spirit of God within you, you're going to make it. Well, I tell you, I'm mighty happy for the message of this next song. No matter what happens, no matter how awful, the Lord Jesus is there. He's here. He's everywhere. He is with us. Let's listen to Stephen Curtis Chapman and this beautiful testimony of hope.

Stephen Curtis Chapman, a note of encouragement to all of us. I will be here, speaking of the spirit of the Most High God who dwells among us. In case you've just joined us, this is Night Sounds. I'm Bill Pierce. Thank you for being right there. And on we go. Many have expressed the wish and perhaps hope that we could be together like this for more time at night. But for these many years we've been on, it just seems that the half hour is the only plausible amount of a 24-hour day that we can come together. But a lot can happen in a half an hour, and certainly has, according to the letters you've written. After we go off the air, there are certain items of testimony and outreach that may be valuable to you. I invite you to write for a catalog. Our mailing address is Night Sounds, Wheaton, Illinois, 60189. And I say this often because it stays with me. And I want to assure you that we are not merchandisers. We are here in the name of the Lord God to minister grace. Once again, our mailing address, Night Sounds, Wheaton, Illinois, 60189. As we continue, I was just looking in a new compilation, a verse by Joy Morgan Davis, who wrote, "Alone in those small hours between dark and dawn, the watchman keeps his wake. He walks with only echoes. And though through hollow caves, while all around the silent city sleeps, assured, since someone is awake to sound alarms if there's danger, hurt, or harm, or thieves who threaten to disturb the peace. Sometimes, Lord, a night so deep descends upon my soul. My heart seems hollow, hollow as the silent city streets. And like a child, I'm chilled with fear. The dark disturbs my peace. Is it true, Lord, you never sleep or slumber? Is it true you walk awake through the echoes in those deep, deserted caverns of the dark? Then, dear Lord, until the light returns, until there's sunrise in my soul, please watch over me." As the poet has asked, is it true, Lord, that you never sleep or slumber? My mind went to an old spiritual recorded on trombone with the Singers Unlimited some years ago. "He never sleeps. He never slumbers. He watches you and me, night

Edge does get rubbed off a little. It sounds good, but it's not true. Time heals nothing. Only God heals. And he will do it in his time, his method, for both.

Just a tinge of a country feel to our last song by Cynthia Clawson, another one of the old ones. Let's take the message to our hearts.

Not to be dramatic, but as Cynthia Clawson was singing that old one there tonight, I thought of those people who might think that it's too late. But it certainly isn't. If you can hear my voice right now, it is not too late. If you had 3 minutes to live, the one name that should be on your lips would be that of Jesus Christ, the great healer. David, the king of Israel, probably could have thought in his lifespan that he'd blown it so many times there would be no new beginning. In fact, he said, "I am cut off before your eyes. Nevertheless, you heard the voice of my supplications when I cried out to you." So it wasn't too late for him in Psalm 31 there. And it's not too late for any of us, even if we've been tarnished along the way. It takes one to know one.

Thank you, Lord, for your restorative dynamic. I just pray for that one who's calling on you right now, who may have been tarnished along the journey. Touch him or her with your power. Raise them up again in Jesus' name. Amen. Thanks so much, all of you tarnished folk who've joined me tonight. We look to one great Savior, our Lord. Our mailing address, Night Sounds, Wheaton, Illinois, 60189, in case we can serve you further. Until next time, God be with you and a peaceful night.

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0: When the bottom drops out of life, who do you listen to? Sometimes the worst advice comes from the people who love us most. That's where we find Job today. He's lost nearly everything, and the counsel starts pouring in. Some of it sincere, some of it wrong, all of it well-meaning. Today on Insight for Living, Chuck Swindoll walks us through the lessons Job learned in the middle of his suffering, about discernment, about sound theology, and about the friends who simply show up and sit with us. We begin with prayer.
1: It's been a busy week, Lord. We've been engaged in family life. We've been in touch with friends and co-workers at our employment. We've driven many miles. We've passed the nights, some fretfully, some calmly and at peace. We've taught a group of students here at the church through the latter half of the week. We've encountered surprises. We've dealt with the predictable, the inevitable, and the week has run its course. How grateful we are, free of some disaster that could have leveled us, and your peace has been our habitation and the source of our comfort. Thank you for your grace. We haven't deserved your peace, but you've given it. We don't deserve your favor, but you pour it out. But a few have been struck deeply with surprises and sudden, unexpected trials. You've been there through all of that too. Perhaps to them more than any other, this section will speak, but ultimately to all of us. So give us ears to hear, eyes to see, minds to track with you what you have preserved through the centuries for us. Teach us through the promise of your word that whatever was written in earlier times was written for our learning, that we through patience and comfort in the scriptures might have hope. Hope. What a great thing is hope. Thank you for those who wear the uniform, and today and tomorrow especially, we thank you for each woman and man, each brave soldier, sailor, marine, aviator, those who serve in whatever capacity, on the seas, on the land, in the air, places at home, and dangerous places abroad. Thank you for our commander-in-chief. Keep him thinking clearly and courageously. Give him the ability to turn off counsel that ought to be shunned and be sensitive to wise and correct advice. Keep him humble, open, available, decisive, morally pure, a leader worth our attention and respect. Thank you for the privilege, our Father, of all things, of our giving to you. You teach us how to do that by giving to us. We do that now as you have forever done it, generously and graciously, joyfully. Thank you for our fairest Lord Jesus, our beautiful Savior, the Lord of the nations, Son of God, Son of Man. We worship him, our Father, as we worship you, in the name of the Lord Jesus. And everybody said, amen.
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1: I want us to come today to some sort of practical terms with what this book teaches us in a very, very practical way about the way we live our lives, what we learn about ourselves from Job, and then find out what it is we learn from Job about our God. Trust me on this one. You're going to need one or more of the principles sooner than you may realize. And while we have fun with it and have enjoyed ourselves on a number of occasions, today we're rolling up our sleeves and looking at life through Job's viewpoint and learning from his example. So we'll take today's talk mainly from the early part of Job, and then next time we will look at the latter chapter of the book and see what it says about God. But today, about ourselves. There was a man in the land of Uz whose name was Job. That man was blameless, upright, fearing God, turning away from evil. We read he had 10 children, 7 sons and 3 daughters. His possessions were great, thousands of sheep and camels, 500,000 of oxen and donkeys. And in fact, the wrap-up statement in verse 3 is that he was the greatest in the East. There was no one better known, perhaps wealthier than Job. Job didn't know it, but there was a dialogue that took place in the invisible world above him. As the Lord and the Satan had this encounter, for some reason Satan allowed into the Lord's presence, and the dialogue turns on the person of Job. The Lord calls Satan's attention to Job and says, "Have you noticed him?" And Satan, in standard operating procedure of sarcasm, said, "Of course, who wouldn't serve you the way you've treated him? He's got penthouse treatment. But you touch what he owns, he'll curse you to your face." Which brings us to the first of 7 lessons we learn from Job about ourselves. We never know ahead of time the plans God has for us. Job had no way of knowing this. That morning dawned like every other morning. The night had passed like most every other night. There was no early morning sky riding. There was no angelic visit. There was no tap at the window warning him that something would change, or that all hell would break loose, or the bottom would drop out of his life. He got up that morning like every other morning, and he began the day, only to be interrupted by this messenger and that messenger and the next one and the next one. And before you could sneeze, it seems, the buildings are gone and there are carcasses on the land and the servants have been taken or killed or kidnapped. And Job knows nothing ahead of time. You can't anticipate it correctly. You're unable to predict it accurately. It's impossible to explain it fully. No one can explain it. What you enjoy today, you may not be enjoying this time next year. This isn't designed to make you afraid. It's designed to help get you ready. I remind you, these are principles to live with and to remember. Job's response, verse 20, is absolutely remarkable. Job arose and tore his robe and shaved his head and fell to the ground and worshiped. He said, "Naked I came from my mother's womb, and naked I will return. The Lord gave, the Lord has taken away. Blessed be the name of the Lord." Through all this, we read Job did not sin, nor did he blame God. Lesson number 2. A vertical perspective will keep us from horizontal panic. A vertical perspective will keep us from horizontal panic. Don't misunderstand. Job Job doesn't escape into denial. He faces the music, somber and sad that it is. He's overwhelmed. That's why he tore his robe. He's broken and saddened and bankrupt. That's why he shaves his head and sits in ashes. He refuses to escape emotionally through denial. He falls to the ground and worships. What a remarkable response. His vertical perspective is firm, clear, in place. Nothing horizontal will cause this man to panic. I had, I enjoyed, I was blessed, I've lost. They're no longer with me. I'm heartbroken. But the same God who gave is the God who took away. Blessed be his name. I serve and honor and praise and walk with him. When things are rocking along comfortably and enjoyably and with good health and with a full family, my, my, how high is our view of God? How thrilled we are with those verses of Scripture. How we hang on the words of the sermon and we sing the songs of Zion. But when the bottom drops out, our song is taken from us. And we begin to wonder, was our view of God here really the right view since we're now here? It's easy to lower one's view of God when hardship assaults us. That vertical perspective will save the day. Well, it got worse. It just got worse. Job does not sin or blame God, which frustrates Satan. And does not surprise our God, who already knew Job would be a man of integrity. So there was another day, round two, and Satan comes out swinging. The Lord asks, "Have you noticed my servant Job?" It must have been a great moment in that encounter when the Lord could point to Job and there has been no break in his faith or trust. And Satan has to face the music. But Satan then says, "Ah, you touch him. You touch his life, it'll be another story." Skin for skin, chapter 2, verse 4, all that a man has, he will give for his life. Put forth your hand now and touch his bone and his flesh. He'll curse you to your face. He repeats the charge, the warning. So the Lord said, "He's in your power, only spare his life." Satan went out and smote him with boils from the sole of his foot to the crown of his head. You've been sick lately? I mean, really sick. Fever wouldn't go away. Hospitalized. They couldn't find the cause. Some exotic germ that has leveled you. It affects your job. You don't have disability, and now you could no longer work, and that's where he finds himself. It's horrible. He took a potsherd to scrape himself. The itching was maddening as he sat among the ashes. Verse 9, his wife said to him, "Look closely. Do you still hold fast your integrity, Job? Come on, sweetheart. It's enough. Just curse God. Die." You know what? She loved him. Never doubt it. The sickness hasn't made her love the less. Her compassion kicks in. And she just thinks, if we could just pull the plug, you curse him and he'll take you. You and I both know this will end the suffering. Until you're there, don't judge his wife, okay? Until you're there. She's lost everything too. She too has visited the grave sites of 10 precious lives. But he said to her, verse 10, "You speak as one of the foolish women speak. Shall we indeed accept good from God and not accept adversity?" In all this, Job did not sin with his lips. Lesson number 3. Great discernment is needed to detect wrong advice from well-meaning people. Great discernment is needed to detect wrong advice from well-meaning people. That's his wife. This is his wife, men and women. This is his wife. She's loved him through 10 births. She's loved him through the rearing of the children. She's loved him from the beginning of the business to the final building it to the point where they could at last have some relief. And she's loved him when he was nobody and loved him when he became a household word in the homes of the East. And he has to have the courage to hear what is really being said and to detect this is wrong counsel, even though it comes from the lips of my well-meaning wife. By the way, lest you overlook it, when you look at her counsel, verse 9, she questions what God had admired, and she encouraged what Satan had predicted. God had said to Satan in verse 3, end of the verse, he still holds fast his integrity. And she's saying, Job, do you still hold fast your integrity? Satan had said, verse 5, he will curse you to your face. And she says to the man she loves, listen, honey, just curse God. And in the presence of the nether world, the enemy is thinking, yes, do it. And you know that his demons are at work all about Job, weakening him, but he stands firm against it. He's discerning. He's courageous. And so must you be when in the midst of a trial, someone who desires your good gives you bad advice. Don't yield. You go back to the scriptures, you find your direction, and you stand firm. Why? Because well-meaning people do not always have a divine viewpoint. The Bible always does. Job knew better. As much as he loved her, he couldn't follow her advice. Not this time. Which brings us to his response. Verse 10, he said to her, you speak as one of the foolish women speaks. Must have been hard for him to say to someone he loved like he loved her. But it needed to be said. Shall we indeed accept good from God and not accept adversity? What great theology. God isn't a divine bellhop waiting for our phone call to fulfill our request for the evening. God isn't here to make us happy, honey. God is here to be glorified in our midst and in our lives, whether for good or for adversity. Both come from him. Lesson number 4. When things turn from bad to worse, sound theology helps us remain strong and stable. When things turn from bad to worse, sound theology helps us remain strong and stable. It's amazing, frankly, that Job, after suffering such a barrage of cataclysmic events, would be thinking so clearly, so correctly, without wavering, no uncertainty. Didn't even entertain her suggestion for a moment. You speak as a fool. Honey, don't say that. Don't even go there. These lips cannot curse God. Death is in his hands. When he's ready to take me, he'll take me. How could he do it? He was so grounded in his knowledge of God. Sound theology. So valuable. Reminds me of a cartoon I saw several years ago, drawn by Charles Schulz, titled back then Peanuts. Remember? Linus is standing with his blanket at the picture window in the living room, and standing beside him is Lucy, who is, of course, in charge. And they're looking at it rain, and it is pouring down rain. You can hardly see the trees out in the backyard from the window. The rain is pouring down. Lucy says, "My, look at it rain. If this keeps up, it's going to flood this area, maybe the whole world." Linus says without hesitation, "That will never happen. It says in Genesis 9, verses 7 to 17, that God will never again flood the earth. And he's put a rainbow in the sky to prove that his promise is true." Lucy says, "You've taken a big load off my mind." Linus looks at her and says, "Sound theology has a way of doing that." Maybe this took a big load off Ms. Job's mind. How helpful it is when the one who is suffering can teach the one who is well sound theology. Quick warning here, be careful that you don't substitute psychological gobbledygook for good sound theology. Just be careful that you don't explain all of this around or away by double talk. Don't go there, it'll backfire. My birthday, I got a card. One of my favorite kind of cards. It's a Far Side card. There's a guy hanging by his collar on the limb of a tree, sort of helpless, and his camera's hanging around his neck, and two bears are talking about his fate. And one bear says to the other, "His name's Bradshaw. He says he understands I came from a single parent den with inadequate role models. He senses that my dysfunctional behavior is shame-based and codependent, and he urges me to let my inner cub heal." Little pause, and he concludes, "I say we eat him." That's great. Let's just eat him alive. Stay with sound theology. Guard against the gobbledygook. Stay away from pop psychology. It seems reasonable at the moment, and then the bottom drops out even further, and it will not stabilize or strengthen you. Well, the friends show up. You may recall, verse 11, three friends heard of all this adversity that had come upon him, and they came each one from his own place. They made an appointment together to come to sympathize with him and comfort him. And when they lifted up their eyes at a distance, they did not recognize him. They raised their voices.

0: and what to say. Caring and sensitive friends know when to come, how to stay quiet, and what to say. You might add in parenthesis, if anything at all. I so wish that Eliphaz and Bildad and Zophar had simply stayed silent, been there to fetch some water, bring a little bit of soup or broth, just to be near. You know, these men qualified on the first two, didn't they? They came to Job. They left their homes and the comfort of home, and they traveled however far, we're not told. And when they got there, for 7 days, did the right thing. They simply sat with him. We who have been hospitalized on occasion know the joy of looking across the room and just seeing the face of a friend. And really down deep inside, we're grateful they're not reading us a verse of scripture or giving us their advice or even telling us what we're missing that day in the news outside. They're just there.
1: Sometimes the most loving thing a friend can do is simply show up and say nothing at all. Chuck Swindoll showed us today that when someone we love is suffering, we don't need the perfect words. We need presence. Job's friends got that right for 7 silent days before they got it wrong. So think about who's hurting around you. Maybe they don't need your answers. Maybe they just need you to show up. This is Insight for Living. Chuck titled today's message, What Job Teaches Us About Ourselves. 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The book is called Finding God When the World's on Fire. 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
3: With Alaska News, I'm Patty Birchall. The 2026 permanent fund dividend, worth $1,200 per recipient, will be direct deposited into Alaskans' bank accounts starting October 1st, according to a plan published by the Alaska Department of Revenue earlier this month. This year's dividend was set at $1,000 by the Alaska legislature in the state budget signed by Governor Mike Dunleavy. A $200 bonus was included because oil prices reached a threshold needed to trigger it. Both the legislature and the Department of Revenue labeled the bonus an energy relief payment. Altogether, the state will spend more than $800 million on this year's dividends. The first round of dividends will go to people who applied for their dividend and requested direct deposit. A second round of payments is scheduled for October 22nd and includes people who filled out paper applications or requested physical checks for their dividend. And President

Donald Trump is expected to announce plans for South Korea to invest roughly $54 billion in a project to export natural gas from Alaska, a proposal long backed by Republican Senator Dan Sullivan. The Alaska investment comes from pledges made as a part of a 2025 trade deal with South Korea, which included promises of $350 billion in U.S. investments in exchange for lower U.S. tariffs on South Korean cars, auto parts, and other products. The project consists of an 807-mile natural gas pipeline connecting Alaska's North Slope to a liquefied natural gas export terminal in southern Alaska, and eventually will reduce energy costs for the state's residents by providing a reliable and secure supply, the White House said. It would be the second time this week that Trump has sought to highlight the promise of foreign investment made possible by his administration's trade policy in states where Republican Senate candidates are in tight election campaigns. Trump made a similar announcement on Monday for a massive steel plant in Iowa. Alaska and Iowa, where Trump won comfortably each time he has run for president, are among the states where Democrats are targeting Republican-held Senate seats in the 2026 midterm elections. In Alaska, Sullivan faces a competitive challenge from former Democratic Congresswoman Mary Peltola. And that's Alaska News. With Sports Shorts, I'm Patty Burchill. The Major League Baseball playoffs began Tuesday with the wild card matchups. Colson Montgomery hit a solo homer, and Sam Antonacci drove in two runs to lead the Chicago White Sox over the Houston Astros 6-3 in Game 1 of the AL Wild Card Series. The White Sox, in the postseason for the first time since 2021, made a remarkable turnaround this year to become the only team in Major League history to follow consecutive 100-loss seasons with a playoff berth. Roman Anthony was removed from Boston's loss to the New York Yankees in their wild card series opener with a right hand injury Tuesday night. Boston manager Chad Tracy said Anthony felt discomfort in his right hand after a couple of checked swings. The 22-year-old Anthony missed 101 games from May 5th to August 29th with an injury to the same hand. New York has a 1-0 lead in the best of three series with that 9-0 victory. And interim manager Don Mattingly wanted the Philadelphia Phillies' best reliever on the mound as early as possible in a tight opening game of a best-of-three National League wildcard series against the Atlanta Braves. Turning to All-Star closer Johan Duran in the seventh inning made it appear Mattingly was hoping his best reliever could cover the final three innings and protect a beleaguered bullpen. After Duran gave up a three-run homer to Austin Riley in the eighth inning of the Phillies' 5-3 loss to the Braves, Mattingly and Duran faced questions about why the manager turned to his closer so early in the game and if he was asking too much from Duran. And that's Sports Shorts. Here's Western Alaska's weather outlook from KICY AM 850. For eastern Norton Sound and the Nulato Hills, including Unalakleet and Ilam, mostly cloudy today with a slight chance of snow, a chance of rain this afternoon. Highs in the lower 40s, northwest winds to 15 miles an hour. And tonight, mostly cloudy with a chance of rain and snow this evening, then partly cloudy with a slight chance of snow after midnight. Lows in the mid-20s, north winds to 15 miles an hour. For St. Lawrence Island, including Gamble and Savunga, mostly cloudy this morning, then becoming mostly sunny. Highs in the upper 30s, north winds to 10 miles an hour. And tonight, partly cloudy this evening, then becoming mostly cloudy. Lows in the upper 20s, north winds to 10 miles an hour. For the Bering Strait coast, including Teller and Shishmaref, cloudy skies today with a chance of snow. Areas of blowing snow this afternoon. Highs in the upper 30s, northwest winds to 25 miles an hour. And tonight, mostly cloudy, a slight chance of snow after midnight. Lows in the lower 30s, north winds to 20 miles an hour. For the Yukon Delta coast, including Alakanuk and Chivak, partly sunny today with a slight chance of rain and snow. Highs in the lower 40s, north winds to 10 miles an hour. And tonight, mostly cloudy, a chance of rain and snow this evening, then a slight chance of rain and snow after midnight. Lows in the lower 30s, northwest winds to 10 miles an hour. For the lower Yukon River, including Pitcairn's Point and Pilot Station, mostly sunny this morning, then partly sunny with a slight chance of snow this afternoon. Highs in the lower 40s, northwest winds to 15 miles an hour. And tonight, partly cloudy, lows in the upper 20s, northwest winds to 10 miles an hour.
for the Kuskokwim Delta, including Tuntutuliak and Lower Kalskag. Mostly sunny today, highs in the lower 40s, north winds to 15 miles an hour. And tonight, mostly clear, lows around 30, north winds to 15 miles an hour. And for the southern Seward Peninsula coast, including Nome and Dexter, partly sunny today, highs in the upper 30s, northwest winds to 15 miles an hour. And tonight, mostly clear, lows in the mid-20s, north winds to 15 miles an hour. I'm Patty Burchill. That's the weather forecast from KICY, AM 850.

Well, good morning. Good morning. It is the Breakfast Club, 7-Eleven on the Breakfast Club. My name is Nathaniel Hobbs, and Lord willing, be joined here in a bit with my beautiful wife, Carlene, joining me this morning. And it's a great day to serve Jesus. It's a great day to know the Lord. It's a great day to be moving forward to the things that God has for us. One of Satan's tactics in our life is to keep us so distracted with the things that are broken that we don't have time to give thanks and to praise the Lord. But we can make a change to that. We can do it right now by saying, Lord, we love you. We're thankful for all that your blessings, all the blessings you've sent to us over the years and even today. Even in the sorrows, you're with us, and thank you for that. And so, Jesus, we commit this day to you and our times into your hands. We need your help. We call upon you, Jesus, for help today. Fill us with your spirit. Cover us with your blood. Lead us not into temptation, but deliver us from evil, we pray. In Jesus' name, amen. Well, thanks for joining us here on the Breakfast Club this morning, and we have some notes for you. We'll have more coming, but right now, in quick summary, we have the Mobilization Center is hosting a community event coming up in October the 8th, and that's going to be from 5:30 to 7 p.m. at the Katerevik Cultural Center. Materials will be provided for sewing and ornament, and talking circles will be held to get ready to vote in the general election. All are welcome to attend a free event at the Mobilization Center. That's who's hosting it anyway. That'll be at the Katerevik Cultural Center, October the 8th. And the Boys and Girls Club will be closed. I believe they were supposed to be closed today. You might want to call on that because I know that there was some canceling of some of the events that they were supposed to have to do in training today. And but they will be closed on the weeks of October 5th through the 12th and October 16th to the 23rd. You can get more information by calling 907-443-5259 or directly to the BNG at 907-443-6006. But if you're trying to figure that out for today, you can give them a call. Either way, there's somebody should be there to be able to answer your questions. And last but not least, we have the deadline to submit your photos for the Nome Arts Council on the 2027 photo calendar. It has been extended to Wednesday, to today, actually. And you can enter up to 5 photos from in and around Nome in the Bering Strait region. 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Well, the venues we have for today. Today on the Nome Elementary School Breakfast calendar. My calendars are mixed up here in my stack of things. Here we go. We've got the Nome Elementary School Breakfast today. It is breakfast sausage, biscuit, assorted canned fruit, fresh fruit, and milk. 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For XYZ Senior Center today, it's baked chicken, macaroni dish, green beans, corn, and birthday cake. Well, there you have it.
and hope you're getting a great start to your morning, getting some of that good protein rolling. Right now, we're going to get back to some music. It's going to be Mercy's Well, Anything But Jesus. Uvla Lotak.

0: Mercy Well with Anything But Jesus. That's from their album Oceans of Grace. And man, I can say that's absolutely the truth. We substitute so much in our life for Jesus. And the only answer for all of us is Jesus. And I'm so grateful to know that he's more than just a story. We often hear that song sung around Christmas time. He's more than just a story. He is the King of Glory, and I'm so grateful to know Jesus today. Well, welcome, Miss Carlene.
1: Good morning.
0: Good morning to the Breakfast Club. And so the frost was thicker than I was expecting this morning.
1: Yeah, you got to watch if you've got planks on your porch. Watch, because they're slick, yeah, slick with frost out there.
0: And I'll give you a little time to, most people are already headed into work, but if you're planning to go in, get some time to defrost your windows. It's a little bit icy out there. We have our highs and lows were set on this day in 2018. It was a 61 on this day, which we normally get about 43. Now, this morning I saw it was 22 in Nome, or sorry, in Icy View. I don't know what it looks like. The averages are calling for were higher than that for last night, but we were lower than what is expected, at least in Icy View. But the
1: it's those clear skies. Oh, yeah. That moon, yes, is beautiful. The so stars beautiful. Are out right now. If you need some inspiration, just step out the door and look up.
0: And wake up. Yeah, there you go. The record low was set 1923 and was 16 on this day.
1: Not too far from where we were out at our house.
0: It was getting close. The sun rises at 9:09 today. It was set at 8:32. That's a loss of 6 minutes and 31 seconds over yesterday. With a total of 11 hours, 23 minutes to praise the Lord.
1: That means you can join us for the whole Breakfast Club and then step out and see the sunrise.
0: There you go.
1: Yeah, what a wonderful day.
0: Well, birthdays are on a calendar.
1: That's right. I hope you're having a wonderful day if it's your birthday. We've got three here to make mention of. Happy birthday to Jeffrey, Alana, Charles Allen Punguck, and Denny Martin.
0: Awesome. Happy birthday.

0: Our verse of the day from the New International Version of the Bible is found in Philippians 1, verses 9 and 10. It says this, "And this is my prayer, that your love may abound more and more in knowledge and depth of insight, so that you may be able to discern what is best and may be pure and blameless for the day of Christ." What a beautiful prayer to pray for the people that you love, your children and grandchildren, your spouse, that their love would abound more and more in knowledge, depth of insight, that they would know what's best, be pure and Amen. Blameless for the day of Christ.
1: Prayer for my family and all that I know, Lord. In my life too. Amen. Here's Micah Tyler with Perfectly.

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0: From Christian News Radio Network, I'm Jim Miller. Diplomacy in the Middle East intensified as Iran awaits a formal U.S. response to new proposals aimed at reopening the Strait of Hormuz. Qatari mediators have been shuttling between Tehran and Washington this week, discussing phased steps that could restore maritime traffic and reduce regional hostilities. In Ukraine, Russia droned and missile strikes killed 9, wounding dozens, including 2 fatalities at Ukraine's Academy of Sciences in Kyiv. The attacks are part of a broader escalation targeting government and diplomatic facilities across the capital. Diplomatic efforts continue between the U.S. and Iran. The discussions have been positive, with the Qataris heavily involved. President Trump addressed the war earlier yesterday.
1: You know, we took more oil out of the Hormuz Strait over the last couple of days than at any point in history, including long before we had the war to stop the nuclear weapon. And this is to stop the nuclear weapon. Iran will not have a nuclear weapon.
0: Iran's foreign minister heading back to the region from the UN General Assembly. More news coming up, but right now, here's a word from my sponsor.
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0: Flooding in Thailand continues to worsen, with at least 23 deaths reported across central provinces. Authorities say drownings and electrocutions account for most fatalities, and flight cancellations and delays affecting travel throughout the region. Some Canadian goods will no longer be allowed into the U.S. as a new import ban takes effect. Here's News Nation's Blake Berman.
4: A U.S. ban on nearly $1 billion worth of Canadian goods now taking effect, including on alcohol, motorcycles, and some dairy products. The move escalates a trade dispute that's already brought new tariffs and retaliation from Canada. The ban comes on top of a 50% tariff on Canadian goods already in effect and Canada's dollar-for-dollar response on American imports. About $880 billion worth of products crosses between the two northern neighbors every year.
0: President Trump says the next move is Ottawa's, and he expects it soon. It's about the power of love. A 7-year-old boy in Rockwell, Texas, warming hearts nationwide. Ezra, eating at a Brahms when he noticed an elderly widow sitting alone. He picked up his tray and said, "Mom, we have to go sit with her." The woman, Miss Pat, who's 84, recently lost her husband and says she's been fighting depression. Simple act of noticing someone became a moment of God's love in action. From Christian News Radio Network, I'm Jim Miller. To hear this and other reports on demand, visit ChristianNewsRadio.org.
5: With Alaska News, I'm Patty Burchill. The 2026 permanent fund dividend, worth $1,200 per recipient, will be direct deposited into Alaskans' bank accounts starting October 1st, according to a plan published by the Alaska Department of Revenue earlier this month. This year's dividend was set at $1,000 by the Alaska legislature in the state budget signed by Governor Mike Dunleavy. A $200 bonus was included because oil prices reached a threshold needed to trigger it. Both the legislature and the Department of Revenue labeled the bonus an energy relief payment. Altogether, the state will spend more than $800 million on this year's dividends. The first round of dividends will go to people who applied for their dividend and requested direct deposit. A second round of payments is scheduled for October 22nd and includes people who filled out paper applications or requested physical checks for their dividend. And President Donald Trump is expected to announce plans for South Korea to invest roughly $54 billion in a project to export natural gas from Alaska, a proposal long backed by Republican Senator Dan Sullivan. The Alaska investment comes from pledges made as a part of a 2025 trade deal with South Korea, which included promises of $350 billion in U.S. investments in exchange for lower U.S. tariffs on South Korean cars, auto parts, and other products. The project consists of an 807-mile natural gas pipeline connecting Alaska's North Slope to a liquefied natural gas export terminal in southern Alaska, and eventually will reduce energy costs for the state's residents by providing a reliable and secure supply, the White House said. It would be the second time this week that Trump has sought to highlight the promise of foreign investment made possible by his administration's trade policy in states where Republican Senate candidates are in tight election campaigns. Trump made a similar announcement on Monday for a massive steel plant in Iowa. Alaska, and Iowa, where Trump won comfortably each time he has run for president, are among the states where Democrats are targeting Republican-held Senate seats in the 2026 midterm elections. In Alaska, Sullivan faces a competitive challenge from former Democratic Congresswoman Mary Peltola. And that's Alaska News. With Sports Shorts, I'm Patty Burchill. The Major League Baseball playoffs began Tuesday with the wild card matchups. Colson Montgomery hit a solo homer, and Sam Antonacci drove in two runs to lead the Chicago White Sox over the Houston Astros 6-3 in Game 1 of the AL Wild Card Series. The White Sox, in the postseason for the first time since 2021, made a remarkable turnaround this year to become the only team in Major League history to follow consecutive 100-loss seasons with a playoff berth. Roman Anthony was removed from Boston's loss to the New York Yankees in their wild card series opener with a right hand injury Tuesday night. Boston manager Chad Tracy said Anthony felt discomfort in his right hand after a couple of checked swings. The 22-year-old Anthony missed 101 games from May 5th to August 29th with an injury to the same hand. New York has a 1-0 lead in the best of three series with that 9-0 victory. And interim manager Don Mattingly wanted the Philadelphia Phillies' best reliever on the mound as early as possible in a tight opening game of a best-of-three National League wildcard series against the Atlanta Braves. Turning to All-Star closer Johan Duran in the seventh inning made it appear Mattingly was hoping his best reliever could cover the final three innings and protect a beleaguered bullpen. After Duran gave up a three-run homer to Austin Riley in the eighth inning of the Phillies' 5-3 loss to the Braves, Mattingly and Duran faced questions about why the manager turned to his closer so early in the game and if he was asking too much from Duran. And that's Sports Shorts. Here's the fast forecast from KICY AM 850. For eastern Norton Sound and the Nulato Hills, mostly cloudy today with a slight chance of snow, a chance of rain this afternoon. Highs in the lower 40s. Northwest winds to 15 miles an hour. For St. Lawrence Island, mostly cloudy this morning, then becoming mostly sunny. Highs in the upper 30s. North winds to 10 miles an hour. For the Bering Strait coast, cloudy skies with a chance of snow. Areas of blowing snow this afternoon. Highs in the upper 30s. Northwest winds to 25 miles an hour. For the Yukon Delta coast, partly sunny today with a slight chance of rain and snow. Highs in the lower 40s, north winds to 10 miles an hour. For the lower Yukon River, mostly sunny this morning, then partly sunny with a slight chance of snow this afternoon. Highs in the lower 40s, northwest winds to 15 miles an hour. For the Kuskokwim Delta, mostly sunny skies today, highs in the lower 40s, north winds to 15 miles an hour. And for the southern Seward Peninsula coast, partly sunny skies today with highs in the upper 30s, northwest winds to 15 miles an hour. We'll have the extended forecast in about a half an hour here on KICY, AM 850.
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7: Welcome to the tropical rainforests of Liberia. I am the giant forest hog, and I'm Uncle Bob's guest today.
8: Harley, is that you?
7: It is I.
8: Welcome to Nature Corner, Harley the Giant Forest Hog.
7: Thank you, Uncle Bob.
8: Oh, you're welcome. Whoa, giant is the word to describe you, Harley Hog.
7: I'll admit it. I'm the largest wild hog in the world, Uncle Bob.
8: How much do you weigh?
7: 600 pounds.
8: Ooh, that's a lot of pork.
7: On the hoof, not on the dinner table either.
8: Agree. Give the kids your other measurements, would you?
7: I'm 6 feet from snout to rump.
8: You have a tail. I see it.
7: It's nearly a foot long.
8: Not a little pink curled up one either.
7: No, mine is gray, the color of my skin.
8: How tall are you?
7: 43 inches at my shoulders.
8: 3.5 feet.
7: How do you like my muzzle?
8: Ooh, kids call that your snout, right?
7: Yeah, know how wide it is? Mm-hmm.
8: like the rest of you. Big.
7: 6 inches wide. Quite nosy, aren't I?
8: I've never seen a pig with such a humongous snout.
7: And that's because I'm the only species of my kind, Uncle Bob.
8: No kidding. No other species of forest hogs?
7: Nope.
8: Maybe the kids are wondering, what does that big guy really look like?
7: Like any big farm pig.
8: Except?
7: Yeah, except my two humongous teeth.
8: You call those teeth?
7: Sure. What would you call them, Uncle Bob?
8: Well, they look more like tusks coming out from both sides of your mouth.
7: Well, I suppose they could be called tusks.
8: Mm-hmm. Sure. They both point straight up.
7: The kind creator bent them that way so I could fight with them.
8: Oh. Tell the kids how big these teeth are.
7: 14 inches long and a half inch in diameter, and they're pointed too.
8: Whoa. May I see more of them?
7: Sure.
8: Thank you. Could you open nicely, please, and say, ah, Harley.
7: Why not?
8: Right. Oh, my land. Unreal. They are that long.
7: They're my upper canines that grow out the sides of my mouth and point straight up.
8: I notice you have two rather long lower canine teeth, too.
7: Yeah. Notice how they grow?
8: Yes, I did. They look bent.
7: That's no accident either, Uncle Bob.
8: Oh?
7: The intelligent creator god bent them at that angle so they rub against my long upper canine teeth.
8: Okay, why do your teeth rub against your teeth?
7: To sharpen them.
8: Uh-huh. To make real weapons out of them.
7: It's my method of protection.
8: Yeah.
7: Oh, I mean, what am I to do when a big leopard attacks me? Just grunt?
8: Use your long upper canine teeth, right?
7: Right on.
8: When you said, a minute ago, I noticed a lot of other teeth.
7: 30 of them. They're my molars. I use them for chewing my food.
8: What do you chow on, Harley Hog?
7: Oh, I love tall, lush grass and bamboo sprouts.
8: Are they your favorite foods?
7: You better believe it, my two-legged friend.
8: Do you bite off the grass and bamboo shoots with your teeth?
7: No. The master designer gave me a big pair of special lips to pinch hold of the grass.
8: Mm.
7: I then jerk my head to the side, and that tears the grass out by the roots.
8: I see. Then you chow it with your molars, right?
7: Yeah. My 30 molars also help me chew up fruit that has fallen on the ground. I love berries, too, and I love to chow on buds and leaves. And, of course, all giant forest hogs love salt licks that we find out on the savannah.
8: What is the savannah?
7: Well, the savannah is an area outside my forest where tall, coarse grass and a few trees grow.
8: I see. So you leave your forest whenever you're hungry.
7: And that's twice a day, usually from 8:30 till 11:30 every morning, and then for an hour or more every afternoon at about 4 o'clock.
8: Interesting. Your eating is done during the cooler times of the day, then.
7: Smart, isn't it?
8: Oh, absolutely.
7: Hogs are not dumb. We just look that way sometimes.
8: Really very intelligent. Believe me, kids.
7: My intelligence came from intelligence.
8: Yes, your all-wise creator.
7: The Lord Jesus Christ. Just like Colossians 2:3 says, in him are hidden all of the treasures of wisdom and knowledge.
8: Right on target, Harley Hog. With a huge snout and a pair of tusks, I imagine it's easy for you to root the food out of the ground now and then, huh?
7: Easy, yeah. But we giant forest hogs do not root for our food.
8: You don't?
7: No, I'm different than most pigs. The Sounder and I just prefer food above ground.
8: The Sounder and you?
7: Yeah. That's the name of my group of 20 hogs.
8: A Sounder?
7: Same way as saying a herd of cows.
8: I see. A Sounder of forest hogs.
7: Right on, Uncle Bob.
8: Harley, I realize hogs have hair, but I've never seen one with hair as long as yours.
7: Christ the kind creator gave me lots of long, coarse, black hair.
8: Yes, all over your body.
7: The hairs are about 6 inches long, and I can make them erect.
8: Oh, you can make them stand up straight.
7: When I'm threatened by a leopard.
8: Uh-huh. It makes you look larger, more awesome to the leopard, huh?
7: It scares him, yeah. Because now I look 6 inches taller and a foot wider.
8: Mm-hmm. Harley Hog, you mentioned that you live in the rainforests of Liberia, Africa.
7: During the nighttime and the hot parts of the day, yeah.
8: Oh? Where do you go at other times?
7: The savannah.
8: Which is the open meadows of tall, coarse grass and a few trees.
7: You got it, Uncle Bobby.
8: All righty. You and the sounder feed on the savannah till about 11:30 each morning then, right?
7: By then, the African sun is nearly straight overhead, and that means H-O-T.
8: Really? So you leave the savannah?
7: And walk single file, all 20 of us, into the rainforest, about 5 miles distance, where we have our pig pen. Our home.
8: Is this a permanent home?
7: Yes, it is. It's a big bedroom we made under dense, thorny bushes. Mm. The ceiling is 3 feet high, and man, is it cool under those bushes compared to the hot savannah.
8: I'll bet. Now, this big bedroom, is it for all 20 of you?
7: Sure. We stick together, defend one another, help one another. You cannot be a lone ranger and be a giant forest hog out here with all the poisonous snakes and big cats.
8: Mm-hmm. Sounds like the creator's family should act.
7: Explain.
8: Well, 1 Corinthians chapter 12, verse 12, talks about all who are trusting Jesus to save them from their sin. God calls these people his body.
7: Read the verse, would you?
8: Sure. 1 Corinthians 12, 12. The body is a unit, though it's made up of many parts. And though all of its parts are many, they form one body. So it is with Christ.
7: Good one. You've made your point.
8: You gave me the idea, Harley.
7: Thank you.
8: You're welcome. Do you and your big family just lay around in the shade all afternoon?
7: Oh, no. Our siesta lasts for just 2 hours, then we go wallowing.
8: Wallowing?
7: Sure, about 2 p.m. I'll usually lead the piggies in my sounder, single file, to the old swimming hole.
8: That's in the rainforest, huh?
7: Yeah.
8: You actually go swimming?
7: No. I just use the word loosely. We actually wallow in the mud.
8: Uh-huh. Just like a hog.
7: You know why a pig loves the mud?
8: Tell me.
7: It cools our bodies. You see, as we just lounge around in all of that gooky mud, the water cools our bods. Then when we crawl out of the mud, it dries on us, and the mud traps in the cool air.
8: Ooh, clever air conditioning.
7: It doesn't cost anything for it either.
8: Is there any other benefits in wallowing?
7: Oh, yeah, a hygienic benefit.
8: For health reasons, right?
7: Yes, that old mud hole in our rainforest is actually our health spa, Uncle Bob.
8: In what way? Tell me.
7: Well, ticks and other parasites bore into our bodies in the savannah and in the rainforest. If we did nothing about them, we'd get sick and probably die.
8: Yes, but the mud dries on your body.
7: And that shuts off the air to the tick, and he suffocates, and he dies.
8: And the result? You stay healthy.
7: Got it, Mon.
8: Well, after your mud bath is done, what then?
7: Time to scrape off the dried mud.
8: How do you do that?
7: Choose a very special tree, rub up against the trunk.
8: Why a special tree?
7: Because as I rub against that tree and knock off the dried mud, I'll injure the bark a tad bit and a little white milky sap will come out and stick to my body hairs wherever it touches.
8: Interesting. What value is this milk on your hair?
7: It hardens on my long, bristly hairs and helps us hogs camouflage beautifully in the dark rainforest.
8: High-tech design. Harley Hogg, I forgot to ask you about that dent on the top of your head.
7: Oh, that, huh?
8: Yes. Did you get hurt?
7: No. It's a neat high-tech design by the kind creator to help us hogs stay cooler in hot Africa.
8: How does a dent the size of a baseball help you stay cool?
7: I collect rain. See, rain from our wonderful rainforest fills this little pool on the top of my head, holds about a cup of water, keeps my brain cooler. Neat, huh?
8: Oh, yes, indeed. Another question.
7: Shoot.
8: You've got bumps on both of your cheeks.
7: Those are warts the master designer put there, Uncle Bob.
8: Boy, they are big.
7: A couple inches long, couple inches wide, yeah. Know what they do for me?
8: No. Tell me.
7: Protect my eyes. As you know, we hogs travel under thorny bushes to our den where we bed down for the night.
8: I get it. Instead of the thorns poking your eyes, your warts hit them first and protect you.
7: And that doesn't even hurt me a bit.
8: Terrific. Well, you're an amazing hulk of a guy, Harley Hogg.
7: I know I'm fearfully and wonderfully made by the Lord, Uncle Bob.
8: So do we. Good boy. Forgot to ask you, how fast can you run?
7: Even though I weigh 600 pounds... I can really dig out fast when a leopard threatens one of our baby pigs. After all, why do you think I'm called Harley the Hog, huh?
8: Good point. Harley the Giant Forest Hog, thank you so much.
7: Oh, you're welcome, Uncle Bob. Kids, remember your creator while you're young. That'll help you a whole bunch when you get older, right? Take it from me, Harley the Giant Forest Hog.

0: Alrighty, that's Storybook Room for today. See, why not ask God to help you encourage someone today? Might turn out to be the happiest day of your life, and someone else's too. Uncle Bob, till we meet again. Bye-bye.
1: I'm a mom to three kids. I'm working three jobs just to provide for them. My son, Zach, has cerebral palsy and needs around-the-clock care. I don't expect a whole lot from DC, but when I saw Dan Sullivan voted to give himself a multi-million dollar payout while cutting our health care, it nearly broke me.
2: Dan Sullivan voted for the largest cut to Medicaid in history. 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Sullivan kicked 9,000 Alaskans off their health insurance and doubled cost for thousands more, all while voting to give himself a $500,000 payday.
1: Now we're at risk of losing Zach's care, and I'm paying thousands more every year for our health care coverage. All while Sullivan and his DC cronies voted to make themselves even richer.
3: 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Women.vote, not authorized by any candidate or candidates committee.

0: Well, you know what that means. It is time for the Bible trivia right here on
1: that
0: the Breakfast
1: That is right. Club. Today's the day to maybe be the winner.
0: So, you know, on the Breakfast Club, it would be appropriate to talk about food on the
1: That's
0: Breakfast
1: right.
0: Club. And I was kind of thinking, you know, God God was the first DoorDash, what do you call it? First
1: Grubhub.
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1: Are you alluding to the question we've
0: yes,
1: got today?
0: The trivia today has to do with menus. And so if you'd like to call in and be the first caller with the right answer, the number to call from the village, 1-800-478-5429. And here at Nome, it's 907-443-2213. Now, it's a...

October 1st, according to a plan published by the Alaska Department of Revenue earlier this month. This year's dividend was set at $1,000 by the Alaska legislature in the state budget signed by Governor Mike Dunleavy. A $200 bonus was included because oil prices reached a threshold needed to trigger it. Both the legislature and the Department of Revenue labeled the bonus an energy relief payment. Altogether, the state will spend more than $800 million on this year's dividends. The first round of dividends will go to people who applied for their dividend and requested direct deposit. A second round of payments is scheduled for October 22nd and includes people who filled out paper applications or requested physical checks for their dividend. And President Donald Trump is expected to announce plans for South Korea to invest roughly $54 billion in a project to export natural gas from Alaska, a proposal long backed by Republican Senator Dan Sullivan. The Alaska investment comes from pledges made as a part of a 2025 trade deal with South Korea, which included promises of $350 billion in U.S. investments in exchange for lower U.S. tariffs on South Korean cars, auto parts, and other products. The project consists of an 807-mile natural gas pipeline connecting Alaska's North Slope to a liquefied natural gas export terminal in southern Alaska, and eventually will reduce energy costs for the state's residents by providing a reliable and secure supply, the White House said. It would be the second time this week that Trump has sought to highlight the promise of foreign investment made possible by his administration's trade policy in states where Republican Senate candidates are in tight election campaigns. Trump made a similar announcement on Monday for a massive steel plant in Iowa. Alaska and Iowa, where Trump won comfortably each time he has run for president, are among the states where Democrats are targeting Republican-held Senate seats in the 2026 midterm elections. In Alaska, Sullivan faces a competitive challenge from former Democratic Congresswoman Mary Peltola. And that's Alaska News. With Sports Shorts, I'm Patty Burchill. The Major League Baseball playoffs began Tuesday with the wild card matchups. Colson Montgomery hit a solo homer, and Sam Antonacci drove in two runs to lead the Chicago White Sox over the Houston Astros 6-3 in Game 1 of the AL Wild Card Series. The White Sox, in the postseason for the first time since 2021, made a remarkable turnaround this year to become the only team in Major League history to follow consecutive 100-loss seasons with a playoff berth. Roman Anthony was removed from Boston's loss to the New York Yankees in their wild card series opener with a right hand injury Tuesday night. Boston manager Chad Tracy said Anthony felt discomfort in his right hand after a couple of checked swings. The 22-year-old Anthony missed 101 games from May 5th to August 29th with an injury to the same hand. New York has a 1-0 lead in the best of three series with that 9-0 victory. And interim manager Don Mattingly wanted the Philadelphia Phillies' best reliever on the mound as early as possible in a tight opening game of a best-of-three National League wildcard series against the Atlanta Braves. Turning to All-Star closer Johan Duran in the seventh inning made it appear Mattingly was hoping his best reliever could cover the final three innings and protect a beleaguered bullpen. After Duran gave up a three-run homer to Austin Riley in the eighth inning of the Phillies' 5-3 loss to the Braves, Mattingly and Duran faced questions about why the manager turned to his closer so early in the game and if he was asking too much from Duran. And that's Sports Shorts. Here's Western Alaska's weather outlook from KICY AM 850. For eastern Norton Sound and the Nulato Hills, including Unalakleet and Ilam, mostly cloudy today with a slight chance of snow, a chance of rain this afternoon. Highs in the lower 40s, northwest winds to 15 miles an hour. And tonight, mostly cloudy with a chance of rain and snow this evening, then partly cloudy with a slight chance of snow after midnight. Lows in the mid-20s, north winds to 15 miles an hour. For St. Lawrence Island, including Gamble and Savunga, mostly cloudy this morning, then becoming mostly sunny. Highs in the upper 30s, north winds to 10 miles an hour. And tonight, partly cloudy this evening, then becoming mostly cloudy. Lows in the upper 20s, north winds to 10 miles an hour. For the Bering Strait coast, including Teller and Shishmaref, cloudy skies today with a chance of snow. Areas of blowing snow this afternoon. Highs in the upper 30s, northwest winds to 25 miles an hour. And tonight, mostly cloudy, a slight chance of snow after midnight. Lows in the lower 30s, north winds to 20 miles an hour. For the Yukon Delta coast, including Alakanuk and Chivak,
Partly sunny today with a slight chance of rain and snow. Highs in the lower 40s. North winds to 10 miles an hour. And tonight, mostly cloudy. A chance of rain and snow this evening, then a slight chance of rain and snow after midnight. Lows in the lower 30s. Northwest winds to 10 miles an hour. For the lower Yukon River, including Pitcairn Point and Pilot Station. Mostly sunny this morning, then partly sunny with a slight chance of snow this afternoon. Highs in the lower 40s, northwest winds to 15 miles an hour. And tonight, partly cloudy, lows in the upper 20s, northwest winds to 10 miles an hour. For the Kuskokwim Delta, including Tuntutuliak and lower Kalskag, mostly sunny today, highs in the lower 40s, north winds to 15 miles an hour. And tonight, mostly clear, lows around 30, north winds to 15 miles an hour. And for the southern Seward Peninsula coast, including Nome and Dexter, partly sunny today, highs in the upper 30s, northwest winds to 15 miles an hour. And tonight, mostly clear, lows in the mid-20s, north winds to 15 miles an hour. I'm Patty Burchill. That's the weather forecast from KICY, AM 850. The marine forecast for Western Alaska coastal waters out to 15 nautical miles posted at 3:46 a.m. Wednesday, September 30th, outlook to Thursday. Zone 2802, Doll Point to Kwikpak. Today, north winds 15 knots, seas 3 feet. Tonight, north winds 15 knots, seas 4 feet. Thursday, north winds 10 knots, seas 3 feet. Zone 2803, Kwikpak to Cape Stevens. Today, tonight, and Thursday, north winds 15 knots, seas 3 feet. Zone 2804, Cape Stevens to Moses Point. Today, tonight, and Thursday, north winds 15 knots, seas 3 feet. Zone 2805, Moses Point to Sledge Island. Today, northwest winds 20 knots, seas 3 feet. Tonight, north winds 15 knots, seas 3 feet. Thursday, north winds 10 knots, seas 2 feet. Zone 2806, Sledge Island to Wales. Today, northwest winds 20 knots, seas building to 5 feet. Tonight, north winds 20 knots, seas 5 feet. Thursday, north winds 15 knots, seas 3 feet. Zone 2816, the south side of St. Lawrence Island. Today, north winds 15 knots, seas 3 feet. Tonight, north winds 10 knots, seas 2 feet. Thursday, north winds 10 knots, seas 2 feet. Zone 2817, the north side of St. Lawrence Island. Today, north winds 15 knots, seas 4 feet. Tonight, north winds 15 knots, seas 3 feet. Thursday, north winds 10 knots, seas 3 feet.

With Alaska News, I'm Patty Burchill. The 2026 permanent fund dividend, worth $1,200 per recipient, will be direct deposited into Alaskans' bank accounts starting

0: Yeah, well, that's good news on a Wednesday morning, 8:15 on The Breakfast Club.
1: What a great way to start the second hour.
0: My name's Nathaniel Hobbs, and my beautiful wife, Carlene, here joining me on The Breakfast Club this morning. And, man, we have a winner.
1: We do.
0: That was fun. And we, as we were talking about food, we had actually both, we had how many calls? Two calls?
1: Two calls,
0: and both were correct.
1: But Mike from Aluckanuck was quicker.
0: He was the quick one today.
1: Speedy dial this morning. Thanks so much for your call. The question was, what food did God send his people in the wilderness? The answer, manna and quail. So, and,
0: you can find that in Exodus chapter 16.
1: That's correct.
0: The story there.
1: And the food over here, I had rice pudding because I had leftover rice last night. So that's what we had on The Breakfast Club. We topped it with nuts, put in some ginger and some craisins and chia, and it was pretty yummy. Added some protein.
0: I feel all fired up, ready to go.
1: It's a good way to use leftovers.
0: Well, over at the Nome Elementary School today for lunch, and at the middle and high school for the elementary, it's corn dog, grilled cheese sandwich, garden bar, sliced carrots, assorted canned fruit, fresh fruit, and milk. And it's the same at the middle and high school. They have an added dinner roll.
1: There, so you have it. That'll, yes. I'm sure those extra calories will help, yes, with algebra today. BSSD is enjoying milk, beef chili mac, carrots and pears.
0: Wonderful.
1: And at XYZ, they're going to be having baked chicken, a macaroni dish, green beans, corn, and birthday cake because it's the end of the month.
0: Well, that sounds like a fun deal. And today for our notes from the KICY clipboard, I did call to verify this. We said first hour it was a little up in the air, but the Boys and Girls Club will be closed today. They had a training planned, and still things are going on. So they are closed today. And again, the weeks of October 5th through the 12th and October 16th to the 23rd. If you need more information, give them a call later today, 907-443-6006.
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0: And the Mobilization Center is hosting a community event coming up October the 8th. That's going to be from 5:30 to 7 at the Katerevik Cultural Center. Materials will be provided for sewing and ornament, and they'll be having a talking circle to get ready to vote in the general election. All are welcome to attend. It's a free event. That's coming up October the 8th. And that's from 5:30 to 7 at the Katerevik Cultural Center.
1: And coming up this weekend, River of Life Church is hosting camp meeting Friday through Sunday, October 9th to 11th. Awesome. Friday services begin at 6 p.m. Saturday and Sunday services at 11 and 6 p.m. All are welcome. That's always a good gathering of people from around the region.
0: That's right. Well, getting us back to some music on the second hour of The Breakfast Club, it's When My Feet Touch the Streets of Gold. It's charting number 5. It's the Lefevre Quartet. Uvla Lotak.

0: Well, as we were saying, that was charting number 5. That was a number 5, but it's not currently number 5. But it's a great song. The Fiver Quartet from the Here to Stay album, When My Feet Touch the Streets of Gold. Well, the sun rises today at 9:09 and it sets at 8:32. That's a loss of 6 minutes and 31 seconds, but still 11 hours, 23 minutes of beautiful daylight. And according to my view, when I rolled into town this morning, skies look pretty clear. I actually saw some northern lights last night.
1: I was talking with our daughter yesterday, and when we get to this time of year, when we're less than 12 hours of daylight, there's something in me that just says, all right, hurry up, get it over with, because as soon as this is done, we can head towards spring.
0: Exactly. There you go. Well, today's a great day to celebrate birthdays, and there's only a couple on our calendar, but we want to give them a special shout out.
1: That's right. You get the spotlight today. Jeffrey Alana, Charles Allen Punguk, and Denny Martin. Happy birthday.

0: The verse of the day is from Philippians 1, verses 9 through 10. It says, "And this is my prayer, that your love may abound more and more in knowledge and depth of insight, so that you may be able to discern what is best and may be pure and blameless for the day of Christ."
1: That's one of my favorite things to do, is go through Paul's letters and find the prayers that he prayed, because they're a scripture, and they carry a lot of weight. And this is a prayer that I've prayed many times for my own family. Ephesians has a prayer like this. Philippians has one. Colossians has one. Prayers that he's praying, and for the different churches. And they're similar in context, but each one of them worded a little differently. And it's great. It's a great thing to do. Pray the scriptures for your family, for yourself, back to God. This same prayer, just to say, "Lord, I agree with what Paul said to the Philippians. This is my prayer."
0: Absolutely. I love that final statement, that you may be pure and blameless for the day of Christ. Mm-hmm. We're told to keep our lamps burning, to be ready and watching for our master to return. Amen. So it's a good reminder today to look for him, to long for him, to keep your eye on the clouds and your heart tuned to the things that he would want you to do if he's coming back today.
1: That's right. And it doesn't necessarily mean the second coming, but we don't have a guarantee of tomorrow either. So it may be just for you, or it could be for all the church. But either way, keeping our lamps trimmed and burning. Here's Leanna Crawford with "Thank God." It's charting number one on the praise and worship charts this week.

0: Mary Peltola asked Alaskans to send her to Congress so she could work for us. But 2 years in Washington, and Mary Peltola didn't get one bill signed into law. Not one. And after we fired her, Mary Peltola sure cashed in. Peltola went to work for a D.C. lobbying firm, raking in over $300,000 in just 1 year. And Mary Peltola was even paid $80,000 by a Washington, D.C.-based dark money group. 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Mary Peltola isn't looking out for us. Mary Peltola looks out for herself. And that's why we don't want Mary Peltola in the U.S. Senate. 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

0: From the Christian News Radio Network, I'm Jim Miller. Diplomacy in the Middle East intensified as Iran awaits a formal U.S. response to new proposals aimed at reopening the Strait of Hormuz. Qatari mediators have been shuttling between Tehran and Washington this week, discussing phased steps that could restore maritime traffic and reduce regional hostilities. In Ukraine, Russia droned and missile strikes killed 9, wounding dozens, including 2 fatalities at Ukraine's Academy of Sciences in Kyiv. The attacks are part of a broader escalation targeting government and diplomatic facilities across the capital. Diplomatic efforts continue between the U.S. and Iran. The discussions have been positive, with the Qataris heavily involved. President Trump addressed the war earlier yesterday.
1: You know, we took more oil out of the Hormuz Strait over the last couple of days than at any point in history, including long before we had the war to stop the nuclear weapon. And this is to stop the nuclear weapon. Iran will not have a nuclear weapon.
0: Iran's foreign minister heading back to the region from the UN General Assembly. More news coming up, but right now, here's a word from my sponsor.
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0: Flooding in Thailand continues to worsen, with at least 23 deaths reported across central provinces. Authorities say drownings and electrocutions account for most fatalities, and flight cancellations and delays affecting travel throughout the region. Some Canadian goods will no longer be allowed into the U.S. as a new import ban takes effect. Here's News Nation's Blake Berman.
4: A U.S. ban on nearly $1 billion worth of Canadian goods now taking effect, including on alcohol, motorcycles, and some dairy products. The move escalates a trade dispute that's already brought new tariffs and retaliation from Canada. The ban comes on top of a 50% tariff on Canadian goods already in effect and Canada's dollar-for-dollar response on American imports. About $880 billion worth of products crosses between the two northern neighbors every year.
0: President Trump says the next move is Ottawa's, and he expects it soon. It's about the power of love. A 7-year-old boy in Rockwell, Texas, warming hearts nationwide. Ezra, eating at a Brahms when he noticed an elderly widow sitting alone. He picked up his tray and said, "Mom, we have to go sit with her." The woman, Miss Pat, who's 84, recently lost her husband and says she's been fighting depression. Simple act of noticing someone became a moment of God's love in action. From Christian News Radio Network, I'm Jim Miller. To hear this and other reports on demand, visit ChristianNewsRadio.org.
5: With Alaska News, I'm Patty Burchill. The 2026 permanent fund dividend, worth $1,200 per recipient, will be direct deposited into Alaskans' bank accounts starting October 1st, according to a plan published by the Alaska Department of Revenue earlier this month. This year's dividend was set at $1,000 by the Alaska legislature in the state budget signed by Governor Mike Dunleavy. A $200 bonus was included because oil prices reached a threshold needed to trigger it. Both the legislature and the Department of Revenue labeled the bonus an energy relief payment. Altogether, the state will spend more than $800 million on this year's dividends. The first round of dividends will go to people who applied for their dividend and requested direct deposit. A second round of payments is scheduled for October 22nd and includes people who filled out paper applications or requested physical checks for their dividend. And President Donald Trump is expected to announce plans for South Korea to invest roughly $54 billion in a project to export natural gas from Alaska, a proposal long backed by Republican Senator Dan Sullivan. The Alaska investment comes from pledges made as a part of a 2025 trade deal with South Korea, which included promises of $350 billion in U.S. investments in exchange for lower U.S. tariffs on South Korean cars, auto parts, and other products. The project consists of an 807-mile natural gas pipeline connecting Alaska's North Slope to a liquefied natural gas export terminal in southern Alaska, and eventually will reduce energy costs for the state's residents by providing a reliable and secure supply, the White House said. It would be the second time this week that Trump has sought to highlight the promise of foreign investment made possible by his administration's trade policy in states where Republican Senate candidates are in tight election campaigns. Trump made a similar announcement on Monday for a massive steel plant in Iowa. Alaska, and Iowa, where Trump won comfortably each time he has run for president, are among the states where Democrats are targeting Republican-held Senate seats in the 2026 midterm elections. In Alaska, Sullivan faces a competitive challenge from former Democratic Congresswoman Mary Peltola. And that's Alaska News. With sports shorts, I'm Patty Burchill. The Major League Baseball playoffs began Tuesday with the wild card matchups. Colson Montgomery hit a solo homer, and Sam Antonacci drove in two runs to lead the Chicago White Sox over the Houston Astros 6-3 in Game 1 of the AL Wild Card Series. The White Sox, in the postseason for the first time since 2021, made a remarkable turnaround this year to become the only team in Major League history to follow consecutive 100-loss seasons with a playoff berth. Roman Anthony was removed from Boston's loss to the New York Yankees in their wild card series opener with a right hand injury Tuesday night. Boston manager Chad Tracy said Anthony felt discomfort in his right hand after a couple of checked swings. The 22-year-old Anthony missed 101 games from May 5th to August 29th with an injury to the same hand. New York has a 1-0 lead in the best of three series with that 9-0 victory. And interim manager Don Mattingly wanted the Philadelphia Phillies' best reliever on the mound as early as possible in a tight opening game of a best-of-three National League wildcard series against the Atlanta Braves. Turning to All-Star closer Johan Duran in the seventh inning made it appear Mattingly was hoping his best reliever could cover the final three innings and protect a beleaguered bullpen. After Duran gave up a three-run homer to Austin Riley in the eighth inning of the Phillies' 5-3 loss to the Braves, Mattingly and Duran faced questions about why the manager turned to his closer so early in the game and if he was asking too much from Duran. And that's Sports Shorts. Here's the fast forecast from KICY AM 850. For eastern Norton Sound and the Nulato Hills, mostly cloudy today with a slight chance of snow, a chance of rain this afternoon. Highs in the lower 40s. Northwest winds to 15 miles an hour. For St. Lawrence Island, mostly cloudy this morning, then becoming mostly sunny. Highs in the upper 30s. North winds to 10 miles an hour. For the Bering Strait coast, cloudy skies with a chance of snow. Areas of blowing snow this afternoon. Highs in the upper 30s. Northwest winds to 25 miles an hour. For the Yukon Delta coast, partly sunny today with a slight chance of rain and snow. Highs in the lower 40s, north winds to 10 miles an hour. For the lower Yukon River, mostly sunny this morning, then partly sunny with a slight chance of snow this afternoon. Highs in the lower 40s, northwest winds to 15 miles an hour. For the Kuskokwim Delta, mostly sunny skies today, highs in the lower 40s, north winds to 15 miles an hour. And for the southern Seward Peninsula coast, partly sunny skies today with highs in the upper 30s, northwest winds to 15 miles an hour. We'll have the extended forecast in about a half an hour here on KICY AM 850.

0: With the Wall Street Business Report, I'm Bill Alexander. U.S.-Canada relations are taking another hit after the United States went ahead early Tuesday with a decision to ban nearly $1 billion worth of Canadian imports, including alcoholic beverages, dairy products, and motorcycles. Americans' confidence in the economy sank to the lowest level in more than a decade this month as prices remain elevated and wages stagnate amid the ongoing Iran war. The Conference Board said that its consumer confidence index tumbled 6.7 points to 81.9 in September. President Trump said that he and a large group of leaders of artificial intelligence companies had signed a voluntary accord that will include internal and external reviews. This during a meeting at the White House aimed at addressing Americans' fears about the technology. Disney is laying off 300 employees across human resources and technology departments. Disney warned about the most recent round of cuts in its August earnings report. For the Wall Street Business Report, I'm Bill Alexander in Washington.
1: Exhausted by rising costs? Then you need to vote against Mary Peltola. Peltola sided with the lower 48 Liberals and supported the largest middle-class tax increase in American history. It would have cost Alaskans over $3,000 a year. Worse, Peltola wants higher taxes on tips, overtime, and Social Security. Here's Sheila Powers, a waitress in Alaska.
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0: Well, we're just sitting here talking about this song, He Will, Francesca Battistelli, and I was just sharing with you a testimony I'd heard last night of a guy in the military who God showed up in his life and his story in a dramatic way. And here's this big, buff, tatted up guy that's a man of men, and has seen it all, and was pretty broken in his life. And God, through some dramatic circumstances and prayer in his life for him by some other individuals, just unpacked him. And here's this big guy, literally snot running out of his face, just sobbing as he's before the Lord, realizing that Jesus knows his absolute every story. Mm-hmm. And in all of his brokenness and in all of the things that have happened in his life, he realizes that Jesus is calling him to be in relationship with him. And it just reminds me, we've been reading as a family through Hebrews.
1: Yes.
0: And Hebrews 13. And the faith, Hebrews 11
1: actually,
0: is the faith chapter. And just how God says, without faith it's impossible to please him. For those who come to him must believe
1: that he is.
0: And that he is a rewarder of those who diligently seek him. And he said, when I realized that literally every second of my life that God was with me, he said, man, it changed my whole life. And he said, at
1: some
0: level,
1: it changes your story when you see God with you in that. Because often our enemy tells us we're isolated or alone, or we're doing this on our own. You know what? That just my life as a mom with small children.
0: Yeah.
1: So often I felt so alone trying to get somebody down for a nap, trying to figure out what's for lunch, crying kiddos on a sick day. When you realize that God is with you there in your story, that you can cry out to him for help, that when your child does some small sweet thing, I learned, because I had moved far from home. I raised my children here without family nearby. And I remember sometimes just looking up and thinking, Lord, did you see that? That was so cute. I wish my parents could see that, or my grandparents could see my children. And just sharing the journey with God, it was such a comfort to my heart, because the enemy tells you you're alone.
0: Right.
1: And just the little things that make a day sometimes long.
0: Yeah.
1: What a gift to have the Lord near.
0: Well, and as the song was playing, it just made me think of those who are praying for their family. Mm-hmm. Maybe we have the celebration of life today for Randy Huffman, and I know his story and his family prayed for him, and he prayed much. Whatever the case, we don't know the end of our story, but we know that God is with us.
1: Amen.
0: He will never leave us nor forsake us, and we can do all things through Christ who strengthens us. And so somebody today is struggling with addiction. You feel like you can't get out of it. You feel like you can't move on. It's defined you. You're just giving up. It's who you are. It's not true. It's a lie. It's a bluff from the devil. He'll push you as far as he can. But I just want to encourage you right now to call upon the Lord and to reach out and just say, Jesus, my faith is in you. You are my hope, my trust, my light, my life. And I'm trusting you for salvation. I'm trusting you for deliverance. I don't know how this works out, but I'm just going to trust you. And I'm going to do what you said, to resist the devil and draw near to God.
1: Amen.
0: Resist the devil and he'll flee from you. Draw near to God and he'll draw near to you. That's what the scripture says. So we got Care Force coming up right after this at the top of the hour. It's a great time just to take a moment and draw near to the Lord. But I just want to encourage you today, whatever you're facing, my friend, that God will. He is at work. He's promised to always be at work in your story. And so trust him and walk with him and have faith in him. It's a good word. Well, here's the Garden Tomb with Mylon Hayes family.

0: you were mentioning how it changes when you realize that God is in your story from the beginning.
1: That's right.
0: And last week, I didn't get to be here with you because I was at a flagpole.
1: Yes.
0: We met at Nome Elementary.
1: That's right.
0: And then out at the high school and middle school, and gave a chance for kids to gather and do See You at the Pole.
1: Yes.
0: And pray. And at the elementary school, sponsored by Good News Club, and just an exciting report that we had 34 kids in Good News Club.
1: Great.
0: We maxed out the room we've got.
1: Awesome.
0: I need to talk to the school about a bigger option because so many kids gathering in, and a lot of these kids aren't regularly attending a church on Sunday.
1: Sure.
0: But Good News Club is our after-school Friday club where for an hour we just get to tell them about Jesus, sing songs, we play games, we have prizes, all the things, and it's just a really delightful time. But the joy of it is introducing the kids to Jesus.
1: Amen.
0: And the lesson this week was Jesus in the boat. And that's such a Sunday school story, but when you get a chance to teach it and you realize what happened, he was sleeping there, he was with them in that storm, and they're panicking. Jesus was there all along.
1: Yeah, yeah,
0: they
1: yeah.
0: had the master of the seas with them.
1: Praise
0: and
1: God.
0: Finally, one of them ran to him and shook him and said, "Master,
1: help.
0: Wake up, don't you care?" And he sits up and says, "Why are you worried? Don't you have faith? Like, just look around." And then he stands and speaks to the sea, and instantly it's calm. But they had rowed so hard, they were sinking because the boat

0: find those permission slips all over town on the bulletin boards, or you can pick one up at the school, and you would be welcome at Good News Club. We are having so much fun.
1: That's fabulous.
0: Declaring the goodness and the close by presence of Jesus Amen. To our kids.
1: Well, that's fabulous, and we're excited. That's going to wrap us for this morning, and for Breakfast Club, thanks for being here, Carly. And
0: glad to join you.
1: Thanks for joining us here today. It's a joy to be with you all. May the Lord bless you as you go through your day. Stay tuned for Care Force coming up. And as we go out, here's the group Unspoken with Walk With Me. That's a great prayer to pray. Lord, open my eyes to see that you are with me. I trust you today. God bless you, my friend. Have a great rest of your day.

0: Well, good morning and welcome to CareForce here on KICY AM 850. I'm Patty Burchill and I'm joined this morning by two very special guests. We are privileged to have Jane DeVries, daughter of Dave and Kathy DeVries, visit us about once a year now because she's on the Arctic Broadcasting Association's Board of Directors for KICY. And so we're grateful that Jane comes to our meetings, the ones we have once a year here in Nome. And she has brought family members with her when she comes just so they can experience Nome again after many years away. And this morning we're joined by sister-in-law, Cindy DeVries, who is Neil DeVries' wife. And Neil and Cindy are both here. Don't think she came without Neil. No, Neil is here. And so welcome to the two of you.
1: Thank you. It's great to be here.
0: And they're gonna host CareForce this morning. And so I'm just going to kind of turn it over to them, and we'll have a good gathering together in prayer. If you do have a prayer request, we encourage you to give us a call, 1-800-478-5429 or 907-443-2213, and we'll get your prayer added to our list and meet together with Jesus over the needs of our communities and our individuals that are listening. So I'm going to turn it over to you ladies. Thanks.
2: Thanks, Patty.
1: Yes, I'm going to share a devotional that spoke to me from our daily bread a couple days ago. I'll start with the scripture, which is from Matthew 18:10 through 14. It says, "See that you do not despise one of these little ones, for I tell you that their angels in heaven always see the face of my Father in heaven. What do you think? If a man owns 100 sheep and one of them wanders away, will he not leave the 99 on the hills and go to look for the one that wandered off? And if he finds it, truly I tell you, he is happier about that one sheep than about the 99 that did not wander off. In the same way, your Father in heaven is not willing that any of these little ones should perish." Now, part of what was really interesting to me was the devotional that they wrote about it. It was based on the movie Sully, which depicts the heroic landing of a stalled passenger plane on New York's Hudson River. As Captain Sully strode off the rescue ferry, he told an official, he's the one who had landed the plane safely on the Hudson River, he said, "I need to know who's hurt and how badly, and I need a count." That's what hit me. 155, that's my number. That's passengers and crew. The man said, "Okay, how about you?" Sully replied, "I'll answer that question about how I'm doing when we've counted to 155. I thought that was so interesting that was his priority, was making sure all his passengers and crew were okay. Jesus is interested in a count too. He is the good shepherd who leaves the 99 to search for the one lost sheep. When he finds it, he is happier about that one sheep than about 99 that did not wander off. This doesn't mean the one lost sheep counts more than the others, but there is the joy of relief when it's found. As Sully's passengers rejoice to escape almost certain death, so heaven celebrates when someone receives salvation. Do you know any lost sheep? I know I sure do. Anyone who seems particularly unreachable? Pray for them. Seek to share the love of Jesus with them. Don't give up until they're in the fold. Or if you're that one yourself, let God seek after you. And feel free to call KICY or talk to somebody locally that you know loves Jesus, because they would be happy to share the good news with you. Seek to share the love of Jesus with them. Don't give up until they're in the fold. Sully badgered anyone who would listen. I need a count. We've got to have a count. At long last, an official entered the hospital room where Sully was being examined. He smiled. Got a count. 155. That gives me goosebumps even now reading that again. It's like, that's just cool how passionate he was about all that and what a joy it was to find out everybody was okay, because that had to be a harrowing experience. So the question here is, who are three people who need Jesus you could pray for on a regular basis? How might you share the love of Jesus with them? I mean, I know I have people in my life that are those people, but I don't know if I pray for them as consistently as I should. So it's a good encouragement. So the prayer at the end is, "Dear Jesus, please help me to see your sheep like you see them." I'm like, open my eyes, God. Show me those people. So I won't read the whole insight and everything, but it just really spoke to me. I think it was after flying. I was like, it was on Sunday when I first got here that I was like, wow, that is, I mean, I'm glad I didn't read it while I was on the plane because I don't want to think about crashing on the Hudson River. But we all know in Alaska, there are plenty of plane crashes, and God is with those people, too. He's counting on whether they survive or don't, he is calling them home, and he wants them in the fold. So I guess that's what I have to share with you today.
0: All right. Thanks, Jane. So we've got prayers. Cindy, did you want to share now or later?
2: If there's time, I'll share at the end.
0: Okay. All right. So we've got some prayer requests on the list, and we'll just go through those now. And again, if you have a prayer request for us, you can give us a call at 1-800-478-5429 or 907-443-2213.
1: The first prayer request on here is to pray for peace in Ukraine, Israel, Africa, Iran, and the Middle East. And I think there's a lot of other places, too, that God, just as we pray right now, God, I just pray for your peace for the people who are living in the middle of the turmoil. I just pray for each individual there that you would be present and that you would hold them close. I pray for those trying to serve the people there, that you would keep them strong. And I pray, Lord, for the authorities who can make a difference in these things, that you would change their hearts and bring about peace. Because we know you care about each person in each of those areas even more than we do. Lord, fill our hearts with passion and help us to remember to pray and to support those people as well.
2: The second request is a caller requests prayer for his family, for protection over their daily lives, and also praying for his marriage. We all need that. Let's pray together. Dear Lord, thank you for caring so much about these families and for protecting them daily, for all the challenges that happen with us on each moment of our lives. There's things that we are needing you and needing your insight on, and I just pray that you would really help this caller to concentrate on his marriage. Such a difficult thing. Being married is not always easy, and I just pray that you would be with him and give him special insight into how he can be a better husband and get closer to you and really understand his wife, hopefully a little bit. And thank you for caring so much about every detail that goes into marriage and into our daily lives. Amen.
1: The next prayer request is a caller who praises God for answered prayer. Her son has found a job. That is always an exciting thing. Dear Lord, I just pray, praise you for this answer to prayer for this son who has found a job. I pray that you will help her son to thrive in this job, to be able to provide for himself, his family, whoever else is involved. Lord, that you will just help him to learn his role and to just enjoy and see purpose in all that he does in his job. Lord, in the process, I also pray for any others out there who are seeking work, that you would provide the right opportunities for them, that those opportunities may be not just an opportunity to make ends meet, but an opportunity to serve and to love other people in your name. Thank you, God, for provision of jobs, and just continue to provide.
2: Okay. A listener requests prayer for a family dealing with unexpected loss of their son. Prayer for heart protection and wholesome sorrowing, and that the family would pull together and draw closer to God and one another. Prayer for this man's children who have lost their father. Dear Lord, thank you so much for family, and that we have each other during the good times and the difficult ones. And I pray for this man as he is helping his grandchildren, and that he would take some time to be with you and get your comfort and your support. And I pray for the people around this family, that they would know the best way to support them, the best way to help them, and that you would be the first thing that they call to every morning as this change has happened in their lives. It's just something that they'll be seeing each morning as they wake up. And I pray that you would be with them and love them in the way that only you can bring.
1: The next prayer request, a caller requests prayer that the person responsible for the murder of Kelly would be brought to justice. Please pray for this caller and for encouragement in their lives. Heavenly Father, I thank you that you are the only person that can heal and can do things in this, Lord. I pray for justice in the murder of Kelly, that the person responsible for it would be found and brought to justice. Maybe they have already been. I pray, Lord, that you would be with Kelly's family, that you would be with the authorities who are handling this situation, and Lord, that you would be with the caller that sent this prayer request in, that you would bring encouragement into their lives. God, we thank you that you are bigger than each and every one of unfortunate situations, awful situations like this that happen and end in tragedy. Lord, that you would just be glorified and that you would bring peace and hope and justice in this. In your name I pray. Amen.
0: So Cindy.
2: Sorry.
0: Cindy, you've got something that was on your heart this morning.
2: Yes. Thanks, Patty. Just going to read a little verse that was in my devotions this morning. It's from Matthew 7:7-12. I know we've all heard this probably lots of times before, but every time you read different parts of the Bible and you're in a different part of your own life, it hits you differently. So, ask and it will be given to you. Search and you will find. Knock and the door will be opened to you. Everyone who asks will receive. He who searches will find. The door will be opened to the one who knocks. Suppose your son asks for bread, which of you will give him a stone? Or suppose he asks for a fish, which of you will give him a snake? Even though you are evil and you know how to give good gifts to your children, how much more will your Father who is in heaven give good gifts to those who ask him? In everything, do to others what you would want them to do to you. This is what is written in the law and in the prophets. And this morning, I just have some things going on in my life too. And so I just wrote a little note I just want to share with you guys today. Our children are precious to us. Know today that you are precious to your Heavenly Father. Go about today remembering you are loved, a son or a daughter to the only Father who knows everything about you and still loves you completely. He truly cherishes you. That's it for today for me.
0: Those are good words. You know, those are really good words.
1: I also find it interesting how Cindy and I had not talked about what we were sharing and that there was some overlap between it.
0: Oh, absolutely. I love it when God does that, you know? Yeah, just God will seek us out, and the reason he does that is because each of us are so precious in his sight and not to be overlooked. The challenge is for us to see that image of God in those others that rub us the wrong way because there are many, and to remember that each one is precious in God's sight.
2: Yes.
0: Regardless of how they are affecting us right now.
2: Yes.
0: And that's hard. That's really hard.
2: Each one created in God's image.
0: Yeah.
1: Yeah. Yeah, for some reason that reminds me of one time when I was a long time ago, we were teaching, I was in a middle school youth group and somebody else was teaching about, I think it's Psalm 139. Maybe it's Psalm 119. I always get those two confused. But it's the part where it says we were created in God's image and that we're wonderful or whatever. So I was like, I was teaching. I said, we should be running around saying, God made me and I'm wonderful. Yeah. But we don't do that. We don't always remember that about ourselves.
2: And God made you. And yeah. You're wonderful.
0: Right. Exactly. Yeah. The response to others should be that as well.
1: Maybe
0: yeah.
1: You can tell somebody that today.
0: Yeah. There you go.
1: If you run into somebody, that you can just remind them that God made them and they're wonderful.
0: Absolutely. Yeah. Yeah. Well, thank you so much, ladies, for hosting CareForce this morning with us. And hope you're enjoying your time in Nome. I know that you've gotten out on, it's been beautiful weather here.
2: Yes, we have had amazing weather. Feeling very thankful.
0: Yeah, absolutely. And you've been able to get out on some of the roads, and I hope you continue to enjoy your time here. Thanks for taking the time to come, and thanks for taking the time to share your hearts with us this morning.
1: May I add one more thing in here that's not really CareForce oriented, but I know my mother, Kathy DeVries, my father has passed away, she would say, please greet anybody listening who knows me. So greetings from Kathy DeVries. And I just want to say to how important my growing up here has been in my formation of who I am. I sat at Nome Covenant on Sunday morning, and I was out at the beach, everywhere I've been going. We're sleeping in the house that I lived in when I was 0 to 3 years old, and eating at Patty's house at times, which is the house I grew up in the rest of the time. And it's just unbelievable to look back at the heritage that God has given us from the time here. So I know those of you who live here may not always, it's just where you live, but it's a wonderful, blessed place that God is present in.
0: Absolutely.
1: And I'm very thankful.
0: Awesome. Well, thank you so much.
2: Thank you,
0: Patty. And with that, we're going to conclude CareForce. And if you have a prayer request, you can give us a call, 1-800-478-5429 or 907-443-2213. It is always a privilege and a pleasure to pray with and for you. Be blessed. God made you. You are wonderful. Have a good day.

0: Mary Peltola asked Alaskans to send her to Congress so she could work for us. But 2 years in Washington, and Mary Peltola didn't get one bill signed into law. Not one. And after we fired her, Mary Peltola sure cashed in. Peltola went to work for a D.C. lobbying firm, raking in over $300,000 in just 1 year. And Mary Peltola was even paid $80,000 by a Washington, D.C.-based dark money group. Hundreds of thousands from a D.C. lobbying firm, tens of thousands from a D.C. dark money group, all while Mary Peltola spent thousands of leftover campaign cash on hotels, airfare, and food. 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And that's why we don't want Mary Peltola in the U.S. Senate. 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
2: 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In fact, He loves us beyond what we can ever understand. Luke 12:7 states, "Indeed, the very hairs of your head are all numbered. 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
3: Here's Western Alaska's weather outlook from KICY AM 850. For eastern Norton Sound and the Nulato Hills, including Unalakleet and Ilam, mostly cloudy today with a slight chance of snow, a chance of rain this afternoon. Highs in the lower 40s, northwest winds to 15 miles an hour. And tonight, mostly cloudy with a chance of rain and snow this evening, then partly cloudy with a slight chance of snow after midnight. Lows in the mid-20s, north winds to 15 miles an hour. For St. Lawrence Island, including Gamble and Savunga, mostly cloudy this morning, then becoming mostly sunny. Highs in the upper 30s, north winds to 10 miles an hour. And tonight, partly cloudy this evening, then becoming mostly cloudy. Lows in the upper 20s, north winds to 10 miles an hour. For the Bering Strait coast, including Teller and Shishmaref, cloudy skies today with a chance of snow. Areas of blowing snow this afternoon. Highs in the upper 30s, northwest winds to 25 miles an hour. And tonight, mostly cloudy, a slight chance of snow after midnight. Lows in the lower 30s, north winds to 20 miles an hour. For the Yukon Delta coast, including Alakanuk and Chivak, partly sunny today with a slight chance of rain and snow. Highs in the lower 40s, north winds to 10 miles an hour. And tonight, mostly cloudy, a chance of rain and snow this evening, then a slight chance of rain and snow after midnight. Lows in the lower 30s, northwest winds to 10 miles an hour. For the lower Yukon River, including Pitcairn Point and Pilot Station, mostly sunny this morning, then partly sunny with a slight chance of snow this afternoon. Highs in the lower 40s, northwest winds to 15 miles an hour. And tonight, partly cloudy, lows in the upper 20s, northwest winds to 10 miles an hour. For the Kuskokwim Delta, including Tuntutuliak and Lower Kalskag, mostly sunny today, highs in the lower 40s, north winds to 15 miles an hour. And tonight, mostly clear, lows around 30, north winds to 15 miles an hour. And for the southern Seward Peninsula coast, including Nome and Dexter, partly sunny today, highs in the upper 30s, northwest winds to 15 miles an hour. And tonight, mostly clear, lows in the mid-20s, north winds to 15 miles an hour. I'm Patty Burchill. That's the weather forecast from KICY, AM 850.

0: 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Then you need to vote against Mary Peltola. 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It would have cost Alaskans over $3,000 a year. Worse, Peltola wants higher taxes on tips, overtime, and Social Security. 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
3: You can read about the Grand Canyon. You can see pictures of the Grand Canyon. But you can't begin to comprehend a canyon that is until you're standing right there at the edge of it, trying to drink in how massive it really is. It's got moods and colors and just vastness. It was really something impressive for our whole family the first time we went there together. You stand on the south rim and you look at the north rim in the distance, the far distance, realizing you can only look. It averages at least 10 miles across. There's no way to get across that canyon. There's no bridge that'll take you to the other side. Well, I'm Ron Hutchcraft, and I want to have a word with you today about the eternity gap. You stand looking at something you'd like to experience, but there's no bridge to get you there. Just a very grand canyon between you and what you're looking at. It's a feeling all of us are much too familiar with. Looking at where we are, then looking at the kind of person we need to be, and realizing there's a grand canyon in between. Sometimes it's getting married or having children or going through one of life's deep valleys that makes us see our dark side. It makes us realize the great gap between the person I am and the person I want to be. The person I need to be. The person that people around me need for me to be. We don't want to be selfish, but selfishness seems so natural and so hard to change. We don't want to be enslaved by this habit or hurting people with our angry words or constantly succumbing to negativity, even depression. We see our worst come out, and it's often hurting most the people we love the most. We want to be different. But listen, it's a long way to the other side. I know what I want to be, what people who count on me need for me to be, but my dark side wins too often. This is not a new struggle. One of the writers of the Bible actually talked about it in Romans 7, where we find our word for today from the Word of God. He says, I do not understand what I do. For what I want to do, I do not do. And what I hate, I do. Boy, does that sound familiar? I have the desire to do what is good, but I can't carry it out. And then he says, for what I do is the evil I do not want to do. Who will rescue me? This man has stumbled on the way that we can bridge the gap between the person we are and the person we need to be, a rescuer. He's crying out for a rescuer. He answers the question, who will rescue me this way? Thanks be to God through Jesus Christ our Lord. All our efforts to improve ourselves just seem to fall short. And according to Romans 3:23 in the Bible, our best falls way short of getting to a perfect God. We have only one hope of crossing the Grand Canyon that we've never been able to cross, and that is literally being carried across in the arms of Jesus Christ. He can rescue you from your dark side because he died to pay for it, to pay the death penalty for all our sins. And then he rose from the dead to prove he's beaten everything that has beaten us. The arms of heaven's rescuer are in fact open to you this very day, but he won't grab you. No, you have to grab him. Has there ever been a moment when you've come to the end of yourself and placed all your hopes and all your trust in Jesus Christ and in him alone? If not, boy, this would be a great day for you to finally take that first step of faith and tell him, Jesus, I'm yours. I'm putting all my faith in you to have my sins forgiven, to go to heaven someday, and to have a relationship with my God. Just think, this could be the beginning of a new story for you. And that's the name of our website, anewstory.com. And I want to urge you to go there today because I think you'll find things from God's Word that will help you be sure that you belong to Jesus Christ. One more time, that's anewstory.com. My friend, He is standing ready to do for you what you have never been able to do for yourself. If you'll just, right now, walk into His waiting arms.
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1: Here's the fast forecast from KICY AM 850. For eastern Norton Sound and the Nulato Hills, mostly cloudy today with a slight chance of snow, a chance of rain this afternoon. Highs in the lower 40s. Northwest winds to 15 miles an hour. For St. Lawrence Island, mostly cloudy this morning, then becoming mostly sunny. Highs in the upper 30s. North winds to 10 miles an hour. For the Bering Strait coast, cloudy skies with a chance of snow, areas of blowing snow this afternoon. Highs in the upper 30s, northwest winds to 25 miles an hour. For the Yukon Delta coast, partly sunny today with a slight chance of rain and snow. Highs in the lower 40s, north winds to 10 miles an hour. For the lower Yukon River, mostly sunny this morning, then partly sunny with a slight chance of snow this afternoon. Highs in the lower 40s, northwest winds to 15 miles an hour. For the Kuskokwim Delta, mostly sunny skies today, highs in the lower 40s, north winds to 15 miles an hour. And for the Southern Seward Peninsula coast, partly sunny skies today with highs in the upper 30s, northwest winds to 15 miles an hour. We'll have the extended forecast in about a half an hour here on KICY AM 850.

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This is KICY AM 850. That was Crowder with Forgiven. We heard from the Tally Trio before that, and oh, what a reason. I'm Patty Burchill. Thanks for joining me this morning here on KICY AM 850. Have a note from the KICY clipboard. The Seward Peninsula Subsistence Regional Advisory Council will meet October 14 and 15 at the Mini Convention Center in Nome. The meetings will begin daily at 9 a.m., and the public is encouraged to attend. For more information or the teleconference access number, call 907-786-3888. Up next, it's Lost and Found. This is Look at What the Lord Has Done, here on KICY AM 850.

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0: Cece Winans, Worthy of It All, Worthy, here on KICY AM 850, at your service since Easter Sunday of 1960. Well, Nate and Carly played Bible Trivia on the Breakfast Club this morning, and congratulations going out to Mike James of Alakanuk. First caller with the correct answer. He knew that God fed his people in the wilderness with, it was a two-part question, manna and quail. That's right, manna and quail. And for his correct answer, won a pocket-sized New Testament from KICY. Congratulations to Mike of Alakanuk.
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0: Here's Western Alaska's weather outlook from KICY AM 850. For eastern Norton Sound and the Nulato Hills, including Unalakleet and Ilam, mostly cloudy today with a slight chance of snow, a chance of rain this afternoon. Highs in the lower 40s, northwest winds to 15 miles an hour. And tonight, mostly cloudy with a chance of rain and snow this evening, then partly cloudy with a slight chance of snow after midnight. Lows in the mid-20s, north winds to 15 miles an hour. For St. Lawrence Island, including Gamble and Savunga, mostly cloudy this morning, then becoming mostly sunny. Highs in the upper 30s, north winds to 10 miles an hour. And tonight, partly cloudy this evening, then becoming mostly cloudy. Lows in the upper 20s, north winds to 10 miles an hour. For the Bering Strait coast, including Teller and Shishmaref, cloudy skies today with a chance of snow. Areas of blowing snow this afternoon. Highs in the upper 30s, northwest winds to 25 miles an hour. And tonight, mostly cloudy, a slight chance of snow after midnight, lows in the lower 30s, north winds to 20 miles an hour. For the Yukon Delta coast, including Alakanuk and Chivak, partly sunny today with a slight chance of rain and snow, highs in the lower 40s, north winds to 10 miles an hour. And tonight, mostly cloudy, a chance of rain and snow this evening, then a slight chance of rain and snow after midnight. Lows in the lower 30s, northwest winds to 10 miles an hour. For the lower Yukon River, including Pitcairn Point and Pilot Station, mostly sunny this morning, then partly sunny with a slight chance of snow this afternoon. Highs in the lower 40s, northwest winds to 15 miles an hour. And tonight, partly cloudy, lows in the upper 20s, northwest winds to 10 miles an hour. For the Kuskokwim Delta, including Tuntutuliak and Lower Kalskag, mostly sunny today, highs in the lower 40s, north winds to 15 miles an hour. And tonight, mostly clear, lows around 30, north winds to 15 miles an hour. And for the southern Seward Peninsula coast, including Nome and Dexter, partly sunny today, highs in the upper 30s, northwest winds to 15 miles an hour. And tonight, mostly clear, lows in the mid-20s, North winds to 15 miles an hour. I'm Patty Burchill. That's the weather forecast from KICY AM 850.

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1: God's word for us today: when I'm afraid, I put my trust in you. Psalm 56:3. King David had a lot to be afraid of. Saul's trying to kill him, Goliath trying to take him out. His conspiracy for murder, adultery, and breaking God's covenant over and over again did not bode well for him. And later in his life, after all these trials, David becomes the mature king God had been waiting for by declaring his full and abiding trust in the Lord. We are many times like David, trying to be fully in fear mode before we can surrender and trust him. Fear not, or a very similar statement by the Lord throughout Scripture, is used 365 times, one for each day. This fear you carry today can be diluted and completely erased by your trusting in Almighty God. Leave your fears aside and cling to the Lord today. This is Dr. Keith Hamilton, Alaska Christian College's president, reminding you that because he lives, you can face tomorrow.

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1: Here's the fast forecast from KICY AM 850. For eastern Norton Sound and the Nulato Hills, mostly cloudy today with a slight chance of snow, a chance of rain this afternoon. Highs in the lower 40s. Northwest winds to 15 miles an hour. For St. Lawrence Island, mostly cloudy this morning, then becoming mostly sunny. Highs in the upper 30s. North winds to 10 miles an hour. For the Bering Strait coast, cloudy skies with a chance of snow. Areas of blowing snow this afternoon. Highs in the upper 30s. Northwest winds to 25 miles an hour. For the Yukon Delta coast, partly sunny today with a slight chance of rain and snow. Highs in the lower 40s. North winds to 10 miles an hour. For the lower Yukon River, mostly sunny this morning, then partly sunny with a slight chance of snow this afternoon. Highs in the lower 40s, northwest winds to 15 miles an hour. For the Kuskokwim Delta, mostly sunny skies today, highs in the lower 40s, north winds to 15 miles an hour. And for the Southern Seward Peninsula coast, partly sunny skies today with highs in the upper 30s, northwest winds to 15 miles an hour. We'll have the extended forecast in about a half an hour here on KICY AM 850.

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Gold City before that with I'm Not Giving Up. 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Katerik Cultural Center is hosting a Moose Hunt Celebration Potluck Wednesday, October 7th from 5:30 to 8 p.m. at the Katerik Cultural Center in the Richard Foster Building. 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
1: Cultural battles are far more extensive than whether or not your child's teacher embraces gender fluidity, or whether parents should be notified when a teen requests contraceptives from a clinic. The battle over culture began in the Garden of Eden, when a husband and wife had to decide whether they listened to the voice of God or chose to put their backs to Him and do whatever they pleased. When Adam and Eve made the decision that forever altered humanity, the playing field was level. Today, however, when you are confronted with a choice, the choice is simply up to you. What is right for you is the standard of the world. You'd be hard-pressed to find many places today where God's Word and His plan is the benchmark for human behavior. The entire history of humanity is really a centuries-old story of cultural conflict. Does Noah listen to the voice of his culture, laughing at the thought of a flood, or quietly set out to build an ark that would save his family? Did Abraham ponder the difficulty of the journey when God said it was time to leave for a land He would give to him? Or did he simply obey? And then, could not Lot, living in Sodom, have rationalized the moral behavior of fellow citizens and ignored the pleading of the angelic messengers who said God was about to destroy the wicked city? No sooner had God given deliverance to the 3 million descendants of Abraham who found themselves slaves in Egypt than they began to say, it would have been better to have stayed in Egypt than to come out here and die. Should you visit London, take the City Road bus to a cemetery known as Bunhill Fields, and there you will find a tomb with the remains of a 17th century man, the son of a tinker or a welder in today's terminology, by the name of John Bunyan. In his youth, he was a rebel, living a wicked life, but certainly no worse than most of the people of his day. Then Bunyan was soundly converted and began preaching without a license. For this, he was arrested and spent the next 12 years of his life in the Bedford jail where he lived. There Bunyan had plenty of time to think through both history and life, and during that time, he wrote the most widely printed and distributed book in the English language, with the exception of the Bible. It was called Pilgrim's Progress. It's an allegorical story of the pilgrim who journeys through life constantly battling forces that would destroy him. That, friend, is a picture of the person who strives to listen to the voice of God, obey the counsel of His Word, the Bible, and defy the voices of our culture and our sinful natures in doing God's will. Take time to read Hebrews 11 in your New Testament. And there you read biographical sketches of the lives of large numbers of people who fought cultural battles, often being isolated and persecuted. At times they became martyrs, but they never gave in. They did not capitulate. They chose rather to walk alone with God than walk in the light with men. Most of the time, the challenges come in small things. And we are often prone to say, well, this doesn't really matter. But the small compromises then form the foundation of major ones. It is better, by far, to walk the lonely path with integrity and a clear conscience than to walk in the light of the world. The cultural battle is for your soul, for your family, and your very life. Never forget it.
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0: Tommy Prophet and Mara Justine, new take on an old song, Blessed Assurance. It's here on KICY AM 850, Christian Radio for the Real People. We heard from Tom Mute before that with Worthy is the Lamb. Our verse from God's Word today comes from Philippians chapter 1, verses 9 and 10. And this is my prayer, that your love may abound more and more in knowledge and depth of insight, so that you may be able to discern what is best and may be pure and blameless for the day of Christ. That's Philippians 1, verses 9 and 10 from the New International Version of the Bible. Stay tuned. After the weather, we'll be hearing from the Elam worship team, Lauren Talley, and so much more. Keep it right here, KICY, AM 850.
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2: How do you handle loneliness? 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But what are you left with when there's nothing to watch or when the bottle's empty? Jesus knew loneliness as well. Leading up to the cross, we see him in the Garden of Gethsemane, overwhelmed with emotion and praying to his Father, asking for another way. But in the end, he says, "Not my will, but yours be done." I think something we should learn from Jesus is that even in our darkest times, at the loneliest moments, God still has a plan and a will for our life. You are never alone. The creator of the universe resides in your heart, and he's more than happy to call it home.
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0: Here's Western Alaska's weather outlook from KICY AM 850. For eastern Norton Sound and the Nulato Hills, including Unalakleet and Elam, mostly cloudy today with a slight chance of snow, a chance of rain this afternoon. Highs in the lower 40s, northwest winds to 15 miles an hour. And tonight, mostly cloudy with a chance of rain and snow this evening, then partly cloudy with a slight chance of snow after midnight. Lows in the mid-20s, north winds to 15 miles an hour. For St. Lawrence Island, including Gamble and Savunga, mostly cloudy this morning, then becoming mostly sunny. Highs in the upper 30s, north winds to 10 miles an hour. And tonight, partly cloudy this evening, then becoming mostly cloudy. Lows in the upper 20s, north winds to 10 miles an hour. For the Bering Strait coast, including Teller and Shishmaref, cloudy skies today with a chance of snow. Areas of blowing snow this afternoon. Highs in the upper 30s, northwest winds to 25 miles an hour. And tonight, mostly cloudy, a slight chance of snow after midnight, lows in the lower 30s, north winds to 20 miles an hour. For the Yukon Delta coast, including Alakanuk and Chivak, partly sunny today with a slight chance of rain and snow, highs in the lower 40s, north winds to 10 miles an hour. And tonight, mostly cloudy, a chance of rain and snow this evening, then a slight chance of rain and snow after midnight. Lows in the lower 30s, northwest winds to 10 miles an hour. For the lower Yukon River, including Pitcairn Point and Pilot Station, Mostly sunny this morning, then partly sunny with a slight chance of snow this afternoon. Highs in the lower 40s, northwest winds to 15 miles an hour. And tonight, partly cloudy, lows in the upper 20s, northwest winds to 10 miles an hour. For the Kuskokwim Delta, including Tuntutuliak and Lower Kalskag, mostly sunny today, highs in the lower 40s, north winds to 15 miles an hour. And tonight, mostly clear, lows around 30, north winds to 15 miles an hour. And for the southern Seward Peninsula coast, including Nome and Dexter, partly sunny today, highs in the upper 30s, northwest winds to 15 miles an hour. And tonight, mostly clear, lows in the mid-20s, north winds to 15 miles an hour. I'm Patty Burchill. That's the weather forecast from KICY, AM 850.

0: Mary Peltola asked Alaskans to send her to Congress so she could work for us. But 2 years in Washington, and Mary Peltola didn't get one bill signed into law. Not one. And after we fired her, Mary Peltola sure cashed in. Peltola went to work for a D.C. lobbying firm, raking in over $300,000 in just 1 year. And Mary Peltola was even paid $80,000 by a Washington, D.C.-based dark money group. Hundreds of thousands from a D.C. lobbying firm, tens of thousands from a D.C. dark money group, all while Mary Peltola spent thousands of leftover campaign cash on hotels, airfare, and food. Mary Peltola isn't looking out for us. Mary Peltola looks out for herself. And that's why we don't want Mary Peltola in the U.S. Senate. Last Frontier PAC paid for and is responsible for the content of this advertising, not authorized by any candidate or candidates committee. LastFrontierPAC.com.
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3: 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Can't figure that out. Hello, I'm Chuck Swindoll. You know why I think that may be true? 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That's why the evening news is chock full of it. They're not going to tell you it's almost sunny. They'll always tell you it's partly cloudy today. And they're not going to say great things about what's happening nearby. They'll tell you about a mudslide in Malibu or some hurricane in Florida. Why? Because, my friend, that's what sells newspapers. And have you noticed how bad news affects your whole attitude?
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0: Miller. American forces have formally exited Iraq, ending a 23-year presence. Analysts warn the shift strengthens Iran's regional influence and leaves Iraq in a politically fragile state. Cornell University sexual assault case reopened. Newly released transcripts and reporting continues to raise questions about a 2024 alleged fraternity gang rape case. Investigation has been reopened amid scrutiny of campus police handling of consent laws. Starting today, the U.S. banning the import of certain Canadian products, including alcohol and dairy. News Nation's Trevor Shirley has that story.
1: This summer, President Trump imposed 50% tariffs on around $20 billion worth of Canadian goods. Canada responded with tariffs between 15 and 50%. Some experts believe around 87% of today's ban would be alcoholic beverages that the U.S. targeted because some Canadian provinces already banned U.S. alcohol from Canadian store shelves. Industry experts say all this hits U.S. distillers hard, including job loss, less market access, and higher costs.
0: Canada is the U.S.'s second-largest trading partner after Mexico. More news coming up, but right now, a word from our sponsor.
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0: Iran's Revolutionary Guard Corps is issuing a message to Americans and urging them to reject the Trump administration's support of Israel and the military actions in Iran. News Nation's Marty Hughes.
4: A spokesperson is calling Trump a liar and accusing him of misleading Americans about the war. The real dispute is over Iran's regional power and military reach, not its nuclear program, claiming that the U.S. knows Tehran is not seeking a nuclear weapon. The letter also pushes back on Trump's claims that the U.S. has weakened Iran's grip on the Strait of Hormuz. The president has denied reports that his administration offered Iran sanctions relief or access to frozen funds in return for nuclear concessions.
0: The UN nuclear watchdog group found that Iran was enriching its uranium beyond what's needed for a power plant. Consumer confidence in the U.S. has fallen to a 12-year low, contributing to a market downturn today. Elevated treasury yields and concerns over inflation pressured equities, while ongoing geopolitical uncertainty, including the U.S.-Iran standoff, saying added volatility to trading. From Christian News Radio Network, I'm Jim Miller. Hey, this and other reports on demand, visit ChristianNewsRadio.org.
5: With the Wall Street Business Report, I'm Rich Thomason. Strong consumer spending and business investment helped boost the economy in the second quarter, with the growth coming in at 2.2%. Also word that inflation cooled a bit last month, even as Americans stepped up their spending. Consumer prices rose 3.4% in August compared with a year ago, below the 3.7% that economists had been expecting. On a monthly basis, prices climbed 0.3%, up from 0.1% in July. It's a sign that prices are still running hot. Oil prices continue to fluctuate. Benchmark U.S. crude gained 1.2% to $90.42 per barrel. Brent crude, the international standard, rose 1.4% to $97.49 per barrel. Brent crude is still well above the roughly $72 it was prior to the start of the Iran war. For the Wall Street Business Report, I'm Rich Thomason.
6: With Alaska News, I'm Patty Burchill. The 2026 permanent fund dividend, worth $1,200 per recipient, will be direct deposited into Alaskans' bank accounts starting October 1st, according to a plan published by the Alaska Department of Revenue earlier this month. This year's dividend was set at $1,000 by the Alaska legislature in the state budget signed by Governor Mike Dunleavy. A $200 bonus was included because oil prices reached a threshold needed to trigger it. Both the legislature and the Department of Revenue labeled the bonus an energy relief payment. Altogether, the state will spend more than $800 million on this year's dividends. The first round of dividends will go to people who applied for their dividend and requested direct deposit. A second round of payments is scheduled for October 22nd and includes people who filled out paper applications or requested physical checks for their dividend. And President Donald Trump is expected to announce plans for South Korea to invest roughly

0: $54 billion in a project to export natural gas from Alaska, a proposal long backed by Republican Senator Dan Sullivan. The Alaska investment comes from pledges made as a part of a 2025 trade deal with South Korea, which included promises of $350 billion in U.S. investments in exchange for lower U.S. tariffs on South Korean cars, auto parts, and other products. The project consists of an 807-mile natural gas pipeline connecting Alaska's North Slope to a liquefied natural gas export terminal in southern Alaska, and eventually will reduce energy costs for the state's residents by providing a reliable and secure supply, the White House said. It would be the second time this week that Trump has sought to highlight the promise of foreign investment made possible by his administration's trade policy in states where Republican Senate candidates are in tight election campaigns. Trump made a similar announcement on Monday for a massive steel plant in Iowa. Alaska and Iowa, where Trump won comfortably each time he has run for president, are among the states where Democrats are targeting Republican-held Senate seats in the 2026 midterm elections. In Alaska, Sullivan faces a competitive challenge from former Democratic Congresswoman Mary Peltola. And that's Alaska News.
1: Here's Western Alaska's weather outlook from KICY AM 850. For eastern Norton Sound and the New Lottle Hills, including Unalakleet and Koyuk. Today, mostly cloudy with a chance of rain. Highs in the lower 40s with northwest winds to 15 miles per hour. Tonight, mostly cloudy. A slight chance of rain and snow in the evening. Then partly cloudy with a slight chance of snow after midnight. Lows in the mid-20s with north winds to 15 miles per hour. For St. Lawrence Island, including Gamble and Savunga. Today, mostly sunny. Highs in the upper 30s with north winds to 10 miles per hour. Tonight, partly cloudy in the evening, then becoming mostly cloudy. Lows in the upper 20s with north winds to 10 miles per hour. For the Bering Strait coast, including Wales and Diomede. Today, cloudy with a chance of snow with areas of blowing snow. Highs in the upper 30s with northwest winds to 25 miles per hour. Tonight, mostly cloudy. A slight chance of snow after midnight. Lows in the lower 30s with north winds to 20 miles per hour. For the Yukon Delta coast, including Alakanuk and Chivik. Today, partly sunny with a slight chance of rain and snow. Highs in the lower 40s with north winds to 10 miles per hour. Tonight, mostly cloudy. A chance of rain and snow in the evening, then a slight chance of rain and snow after midnight. Lows in the lower 30s with northwest winds to 10 miles per hour. For the lower Yukon River, including Russian Mission and Pilot Station. Today, partly sunny with a slight chance of snow. Highs in the lower 40s with northwest winds to 15 miles per hour. Tonight, partly cloudy, lows in the upper 20s, with northwest winds to 10 miles per hour. For the Kuskokwim Delta, including Eek and Tuxuk Bay. Today, mostly sunny, highs in the lower 40s, with north winds to 15 miles per hour. Tonight, mostly clear, lows around 30, with north winds to 15 miles per hour. And for the southern Seward Peninsula coast, including Nome and White Mountain. Today, partly sunny, highs in the upper 30s, with northwest winds to 15 miles per hour. Tonight, mostly clear, lows in the mid-20s with north winds to 15 miles per hour. I'm Jonathan, and that's your weather forecast from KICY AM 850.
0: The marine forecast for Western Alaska coastal waters out to 15 nautical miles posted at 3:46 a.m. Wednesday, September 30th, outlook to Thursday. Zone 2802, Doll Point to Kwikpak. Today, north winds 15 knots, seas 3 feet. Tonight, north winds 15 knots, seas 4 feet. Thursday, north winds 10 knots, seas 3 feet. Zone 2803, Kwikpak, Cape Stevens. Today, tonight, and Thursday, north winds 15 knots, seas 3 feet. Zone 2804, Cape Stevens to Moses Point. Today, tonight, and Thursday, north winds 15 knots, seas 3 feet. Zone 2805, Moses Point to Sledge Island. Today, northwest winds 20 knots, seas 3 feet. Tonight, north winds 15 knots, seas 3 feet. Thursday, north winds 10 knots, seas 2 feet. Zone 2806, Sledge Island to Wales. Today, northwest winds 20 knots, seas building to 5 feet. Tonight, north winds 20 knots, seas 5 feet. Thursday, north winds 15 knots, seas 3 feet. Zone 2816, the south side of St. Lawrence Island. Today, north winds 15 knots, seas 3 feet. Tonight, north winds 10 knots, seas 2 feet. Thursday, north winds 10 knots, seas 2 feet. Zone 2817, the north side of St. Lawrence Island. Today, north winds 15 knots, seas 4 feet. Tonight, north winds 15 knots, seas 3 feet. Thursday, north winds 10 knots, seas 3 feet. 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

0: I'm a mom to 3 kids. I'm working 3 jobs just to provide for them. My son, Zach, has cerebral palsy and needs around-the-clock care. I don't expect a whole lot from DC, but when I saw Dan Sullivan voted to give himself a multi-million dollar payout while cutting our health care, it nearly broke me.
1: Dan Sullivan voted for the largest cut to Medicaid in history. Then he gave himself and 7 other senators a secret payout worth $500,000 each. Sullivan kicked 9,000 Alaskans off their health insurance and doubled cost for thousands more, all while voting to give himself a $500,000 payday.
0: Now we're at risk of losing Zach's care, and I'm paying thousands more every year for our health care coverage. All while Sullivan and his DC cronies voted to make themselves even richer.
2: Paid for by Women Vote, which is responsible for the content of this ad. Women.vote, not authorized by any candidate or candidates committee.

0: I think that many believers, they're trying to fight the battle down here alone. They're trying to meet the issues of life alone. And friends, you and I are not able to do it. We're not strong enough. We're not capable to do it. We need help today.
1: That's Dr. J. Vernon McGee reminding us that we can't fight the battle on our own. And the good news that we're going to hear on Through the Bible is that we're not alone. God is with us. Dr. J. Vernon McGee explains more in our study of the tabernacle in Exodus chapter 25. But before we begin, Greg Harris and I have a quick update on our Finnish ministry.
2: Oh, we do. Now, if you think that you've heard my friend Steve Schwetz get excited, you're going to hear him get excited today because this it is genuinely exciting, and it's just been very wonderful to see what happened when you and two of our other leaders went to Scandinavia earlier this year. And why don't you talk about what happened and what came out of it?
1: Yeah, it was such an encouragement. Well, first, this was kind of a reconnection tour
2: with
1: the Scandinavian countries because it's very expensive, relatively speaking, given the response that we were getting in Scandinavia to go on terrestrial radio. And so we cut our relationship with them and assumed that they would then cut the program.
2: Right.
1: And unbeknownst to us, over several years, they continued to air the program because, in the words of one of the board members in Sweden, this is the only thing that we have that really has proven itself working consistently over time. And so they've continued to air it. So anyway, we're focusing on Finland. We started asking some questions, trying to understand the way the program went. And we found out that they really weren't doing what we do when you're listening to the program, which is read testimonies, not just about people, they love the program and they love the teaching, but the international focus, what's happening in Africa, what's happening in India, all around the world, so that people have a connection with Through the Bible that they wouldn't normally have if all they do is listen to the program. So we refer to that as the intros and outros or the wrapper. So we ended up, originally I was going to go to Finland and spend about a week with them and go through some training. Circumstances changed. I wasn't able to do that. So we ended up doing it through Zoom, created some challenges because Finland is on the other side of the world. And so when it's dark there, it's light here. So myself and another team member, Denise, and I did 2 days of training with them.
2: Which started at 6 a.m. our time.
1: Yeah, and 4 o'clock their time because it's a 10-hour split.
2: 4 o'clock p.m. Yeah,
1: 4 o'clock p.m.
2: So it's a little harder on us or you.
1: Yeah, I get up
2: early. See, you get up early, but I watch the recording later.
1: Yeah. So anyway, they have two hosts that introduced the program, Elisheva and Elena, and they were very interested in learning how we do it in the U.S. With our program, and they were eager to listen, and they are going to be incorporating new things. And there's an ask in all of this that you would be praying for the Finns in particular, because they're the first ones that are going to do this revamp, and they're going to start, I believe it's another 5-year cycle in January. And if it's not the 5-year cycle, there are things that are changing in January.
2: Yes.
1: So they're gonna revamp the program and start reading letters and testimonies from all around the world, which they've never done before.
2: Right.
1: And then asking people, not just tell us you listen to the program, but specifically, and we do the same thing in the U.S. and Canada, by the way, which is tell us what the Lord is teaching you. Tell us what you've learned in this book of the Bible. And when you ask people for specific things, they respond.
2: Yeah.
1: And there are believers in that country that love the Word of God and are being ministered to as a result of the program. And it's really just comes down to we need to ask them to respond back. And we're trusting that the Lord is also going to provide for them financially, because people just think, oh, well, it's out there for free. So they're making changes to the program, not to put a heavy sale on it and say, you know, if you don't give by the end of the month, we're going off the air. None of that stuff. But it will be an encouragement to say, hey, if you've been blessed by this, if you love God's word and you want to hear other people and their testimonies and how they've been impacted, we'd appreciate you supporting in our world the Bible bus with a set of tires or a tank of gas. So anyway, I go on and on about all that the Lord's doing. Just continue to pray for the ministry, specifically in Scandinavia. Greg, would you pray for us?
2: Father, we are so grateful that you've been working in those Scandinavian countries all these years when we weren't even aware of it. And thank you for the new reconnection, for the refreshment of the program. We pray you would reach more people with your word. In Jesus' name, amen.
1: Here's our study of Exodus 25 on Through the Bible with Dr. J. Vernon McGee.
0: Now today, friends, we come back to the 25th chapter of the book of Exodus, and here God gives the instructions for the tabernacle, and we have here the blueprint. And I'm just going to read here the blueprint for the building of the ark. Now, I gave last time more or less the floor plan of the tabernacle. It had three compartments, the Holy of Holies, and it was 10 by 10 by 10. It was a cube, and in it were two articles of furniture, the ark here and the mercy seat. And then immediately through the veil in the other compartment of the tabernacle proper, which was 10 by 20 by 10, was the golden lampstand, the table of showbread, and the golden altar, or the altar of incense. Then in the outer court, and that was a fence that was actually put around the tabernacle proper. It was 5 cubits high, 100 cubits long, by 50 cubits wide. There were two articles of furniture, the brazen altar and the laver. Now, I have the chart that I have with my notes right before me now. I hope many of you have that, and you'll find it extremely helpful. Now, you'll notice that the first article of furniture that's given is the ark. That's in the Holy of Holies. That's where God is looking out. But if you went outside and man is on the outside, man would come to the gate of the tabernacle there on the east, and the article of furniture that would be before him would be the brazen altar. So that when man comes into God, he'll have to go by the brazen altar and the laver and the holy place, which is the place of worship. And then in the Holy of Holies, he'd never go, because into that went the high priest, and only he went once a year, and then only with blood, and sprinkled it on the mercy seat. Now, I want to read the instructions here, because we're approaching this from God's viewpoint, from the inside looking out. Now, I'm reading. Verse 10, Exodus 25, "And they shall make an ark of chittim wood. 2 cubits and a half shall be the length thereof, and 1.5 cubits the breadth thereof, and 1.5 cubits the height thereof." Now, let me pause a moment for us to look at this matter of what is a cubit? That is, how long is a cubit? Well, I do not know. There are many explanations given. Anything from 12 inches up to about 30-some-odd inches. Well, I have a notion that they didn't have a yardstick in that day or a tape measure. The way they really measured was from the tip of the finger, of the middle finger, all the way back to the elbow. Now, you measure yours, and you'll find out it's about 18 inches. Now, if you're a short person, it won't be that long. If you're a tall person, it'll be longer than that. But approximately, it's 18 inches. You can well understand that if a man's running a dry goods store in that day and he's going to buy goods, why, he'd have as a buyer a big tall fella with a long reach from the elbow back up to that middle finger. But when he was selling the stuff, why, he'd get little short folk to be his salespeople, and it wouldn't be so far. You could see how he could work a thing like that. So evidently, a cubit varied, and that's the reason I think we come up with so many explanations. But it was approximately 18 inches, and I think we can more or less settle on 18 inches and say that it was 18 inches. Now, that would mean that the tabernacle itself was 30 cubits, which would mean 45 feet. Our 10 across would mean 15 feet. So that everything, if it is to be put into terms of our measurement today, a foot, then we come up with something else. So that 2.5 cubits, well, that would be, and I'll almost let you figure that one out, because the 2 cubits, you see, there would be the yard there, and the half would be then about 9 inches, so that it would be put on that kind of basis. But now I'm going to keep it in terms of the cubit, and then let you think in terms of the foot, for the very simple reason that it'll be easy for me to do that, and I'll let you do the figuring. That is, if you want to get some conception of exactly what size it was. Now, again, may I say that this ark was God's throne. He didn't sit on it. He dwelt between the cherubims, which were right above it. But God didn't touch down in the tabernacle. It wasn't his dwelling place. It's the place where he could dwell to meet with the children of Israel. In other words, it was a place for them to approach God. And the tabernacle speaks of Christ. You and I come through a mediator to God today. And that mediator, of course, is Christ. And you and I come through him. Now, this is the sanctum sanctorum of the tabernacle, the ark here. And now you're not going to find this very interesting. And you'll think I've got a lot of nerve reading these instructions. But I'm going to read them, and I hope not too many of you will tune out. Verse 10, "And they shall make an ark of chittim wood. 2 cubits and a half shall be the length thereof, 1 cubit and a half the breadth thereof, and 1 cubit and a half the height thereof. And thou shalt overlay it with pure gold within and without, shalt thou overlay it, and shall make upon it a crown of gold round about. And thou shalt cast 4 rings of gold for it, and put them in the 4 corners thereof. And 2 rings shall be in one side of it, and 2 rings in the other side of it. And thou shalt make staves of chittim wood, and overlay them with gold. Thou shalt put the staves in the rings by the sides of the ark, that the ark may be borne with them." Now you see, the tabernacle was for the wilderness march. And it was taken down when they were ready to march. It was put together when they came into camp. And we're going to see when we get the book of Numbers how orderly that was. And it was something that would be quite amazing to see them put it together. Rings were put there to put the staves through, and then the staves, a long pole put through, put on the shoulders of the priests, and they would carry these articles of furniture through the wilderness. And that was the purpose for them. Now, together with the ark, there went a mercy seat. Now, it's a separate article of furniture, but it was nothing in the world but a top for the box. "Thou shalt make a mercy seat of pure gold. 2 cubits and a half shall be the length thereof, and 1 cubit and a half the breadth thereof. And thou shalt make 2 cherubims of gold, of beaten work, shalt thou make them in the 2 ends of the mercy seat, and make 1 cherub on one end, and the other cherub on the other. And even of the mercy seat shall ye make the cherubims on the 2 ends thereof." Now notice what God says here. "And the cherubims shall stretch forth their wings on high, covering the mercy seat with their wings, and their faces shall look one to another. Toward the mercy seat shall the faces of the cherubims be." That is, they look down upon the mercy seat. "And thou shalt put the mercy seat above upon the ark. And in the ark thou shalt put the testimony that I shall give thee. And there I will meet with thee, and I'll commune with thee from above the mercy seat, from between the cherubims which are upon the ark of the testimony of all things which I'll give thee in commandment unto the children of Israel." Now, the mercy seat actually was just sort of a chest. It was a box. And you'll notice it was gold inside and outside. It was made of chittim wood, a wood that was more or less indestructible, very much like our redwood here in California. And it's a perfect symbol of the Lord Jesus Christ in his deity and humanity. You see Christ as the God-man. And we find here that we have both his deity and his humanity. And it was a true symbol of the Lord Jesus Christ setting forth, therefore, both his deity, represented by the gold, and his humanity, represented by the wood. It spoke of him in the hypostatic union. Now, that's a big word. The hypostatical union means that he's very God of very God, and he's very man of very man. That's what the oldest creed of the church says. Now, the ark could not be spoken of as merely a wooden box, for it contained gold, and it could not be called a golden chest, for it contained wood. It required both to maintain the symbolism pointing to Christ as the God-man, and there's no mingling of the two. To overlook this duality is to entertain a monstrous notion of his person. There is no doctrine, friends of the Scripture, so filled with infinite mystery, so far removed from the skein of man's thinking, so foreign to the realm of explanation than is the hypostatic union in Christ. Yet there is no symbol so simple as the ark, merely a box made of wood and gold, yet it speaks of things unfathomable. Truly, God chooses the simple things to confound the wise. That simple box tells out the whole story as far as man can take it in, of the unsearchable mysteries of the blessed person of the Lord Jesus Christ. Now, the goal was both inside and out, for in him dwelleth all the fullness of the Godhead bodily. That's what Paul said in Colossians 2:9. He's not merely a thaumaturgist, that is, a wonder worker. Neither was he a man with an overdeveloped God consciousness. He was God. He spoke as God. He put himself on the same plane as God. He says, "You believe in God, believe also in me. And again, he that hath seen me hath seen the Father." But he was a perfect man. He grew tired. He sat down in a well in Samaria in the cool of the day. He slept, he ate, he drank, he laughed, he wept. And beyond all that, he suffered and he died. And all of these are human characteristics. The gold and the wood in the ark are both required, yet neither was mingled with the other, nor was the identity of one lost in the other. Christ was both God and man, but these two natures were never fused or merged. He never functioned at the same time as both God and man. What he did was either perfectly human or perfectly divine. Christ was the theanthropic person, and the ark was therefore not merely an empty box. By the way, it contained three items which are enumerated over in Hebrews, the 9th chapter, verse 4. It says, "Which had the golden censer and the ark of the covenant overlaid round about with gold, wherein was the golden pot that had manna and Aaron's rod that budded and the tables of the covenant." Now, let's take them up. Aaron's rod that budded speaks of his resurrection. The manna speaks of the fact that he is the bread of life. And the Ten Commandments speaks of the life that he lived down here. He fulfilled the law and he kept it in all of its point, even fulfilling the prophecies are the things that it speaks of. Even this tabernacle speaks of him. Now, the tables of the covenant speak of the kingship of Christ. He was born a king. He lived a king. He died a king. He rose from the dead as a king. And he's coming again to this earth as the king. And God's program is moving today and has been from eternity to the time when Christ shall rule over this earth. For he will turn and turn until he comes whose right it is to rule. Now, this earth needs a ruler. Man needs a king, and someday he's coming as King of Kings and Lord of Lords. The Ten Commandments there, the tables of stone. And the pot of manna speaks of Christ as prophet. He spoke for God. When Jesus said unto them, "Verily, verily, I say unto you, Moses gave you not that bread from heaven, but my Father giveth you the true bread from heaven." And then he not only spoke for God, but he was God's message to man. He was the Logos, the Word of God, the very alphabet of God, the Alpha and the Omega. He's God's final message to man. He is the first and the last. And since Christ came, heaven has been silent, for God has no addenda to place after Christ. He has no postscript to the letter where Christ is the embodiment of that letter. God has told out his heart in Christ. And Aaron's rod in the ark speaks of the work of Christ as priest. The prophet spoke for God before God. The priest spoke for man before God. As a priest, Christ offered himself. As a priest, he passed into heaven and even now sits on God's right hand. And that is the thing that speaks of. And then we have here the work of Christ as priest. We've already been talking about that. And Aaron's rod, which budded, was in the Holy of Holies. Thus today there is in the heaven at God's right hand the man Christ Jesus, who was raised from the dead. He's the unique example of resurrection up to the present hour. He's there for us. And Easter lilies and eggs don't speak of the resurrection, friends. It just happens to be that Aaron's rod that budded does, for it was an old dead stick that came alive. And here you have set before us, he is prophet, priest, and king. And the Word became flesh and tabernacled here among us. That's what the ark speaks of. Now, the mercy seat was where it was just the top of the box when blood was put there by the high priest. And we'll go into that in a great deal of detail later. It made that a mercy seat. And it was Christ's death here upon the cross. And he ascended into heaven. And I've taken the position, the mercy seat's the doctrine of propitiation. Just as the ark is the doctrine of Christology, of the person of Christ. And this is what he did. He took his blood, presented it in heaven. Now, I take the position he literally did that. The only criticism I've ever had of my book on the tabernacle that I've ever read in any of the denominational papers was a Baptist paper back in Ohio. And the reviewer there, he did recommend the book and he urged the ministers to get it. But the thing that he said was, you have to watch this fella. He takes everything literally. He thinks Christ offered his blood in heaven. And he said, you know, that's rather crude. Well, I don't think so. I don't think the blood of Christ is crude at all. I feel like Peter called it precious blood, and that's what it is. And it's more precious than gold and silver. And that's the most valuable thing up there, is the blood he shed down here for us. And he presented that just as a high priest went in. And that's the thing that's made God's throne today a mercy seat for us. And we're bidden to come to God today on the basis of the fact that he is our great high priest who's ascended into the heavens and he's offering his sacrifice for us. This is a wonderful truth. Seeing then that we have a great high priest that's passed into the heavens, Jesus, the Son of God, let us hold fast our confession. For we have not a high priest which cannot be touched with the feeling of our infirmities, but was in all points tempted like as we are, yet without sin. Let us therefore come boldly unto the throne of grace, that we may obtain mercy and find grace to help in time of need. Now you and I go through our great high priest today in heaven. He's the living Christ, at God's right hand. We go through him and we find mercy to help today. I think that many believers, they're trying to fight the battle down here alone. They're trying to meet the issues of life alone. And friends, you and I are not able to do it. We're not strong enough. We're not capable to do it. We need help today. And we're not availing ourselves of the help. Paul prayed for the Ephesians that the mighty power that worked in Christ, bringing him from the dead, might work in us today. Do you see much of that power working in believers? We need that power today, friends, and we should lay hold of it by faith, because you and I have a high priest that's yonder at God's right hand, and this ark and mercy seat set it before us. Now, the high priest in that day, he rushed in, rushed back out, but our great high priest, when he had made this offering, he sat down at God's right hand, and he's there for us. He died down here to save us. He lives up yonder to keep us safe. And by the way, we ought to keep in contact with him. And have you talked to him today? Have you had an interview with him yet today? Oh, my Christian friend, I urge you to make contact with the living Christ. Now we come to the next article of furniture that's mentioned here, and it's the table of showbread. And it's in the holy place. You see, we've looked now at the articles of furniture that's in the Holy of Holies, two of them, the ark and the mercy seat. Now we're going to take the table of showbread and the golden lampstand. And these two articles are very important for us because they speak of worship. Inside the holy place is the place of worship. The golden lampstand, I think, is the most perfect figure of Christ that we have. And then the table of showbread speaks of him as being the bread of life. Now, there's the altar of incense there, and that also speaks of prayer, the fact that he's our great intercessor today and the fact that we are to go through him. Now, we'll not take time. I don't have time to read about the table of showbread. Now, don't worry. I'm not going to read the instructions for all of these as we go along because, very candidly, if you want to know the truth, it gets pretty boring reading all these figures, just like looking at a blueprint. And I'll be frank with you, I never did even study the blueprint of my own home when it was being built. It was too boring, and I didn't understand it anyway. But we're going to try to lift the great spiritual truths out of this section here, for it all speaks of Christ. May God richly bless you, my beloved.
1: 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I'm Steve Schwetz, and I'll be back here next time saving you a seat as we make our way through the Bible on the Bible Bus.

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2: Hi, friends. Welcome to In the Market with Janet Parshall. So glad we're spending the hour together. Okay, are you ready to do a little Bible study? So we're going to go to the Old Testament and we're going to do a deep dive into the book of Daniel, an absolutely fascinating book that is as relevant today as it was when it was written thousands of years ago. And if you are walking through life, as I always recommend you do, with the Bible in one hand and the newspaper in the other, you're paying attention because all creation is groaning right now, is it not? You woke up, wars, rumors of wars. The relationship between fathers and sons is growing cold. We're seeing ravenous wolves in the church. I mean, hello. It's all there. By the way, that's not to make you afraid. That's to get you excited, because all of that means our redemption draws nigh. And that's when real life begins. And I

0: started, you're going to get addicted, and you're going to want every book in the series. He's also the co-host of the Prophecy Pros podcast alongside Jeff Kinley, and he's an award-winning animation man who has an animation award-winning company called Timbuktoons. You like the way I juxtaposed those words there? It's produced content for many well-known ministry organizations. He and his wife are the proud parents of three grown children and one daughter-in-law, and they make their home in Georgia. And we've got a link directly to his website at toddhampson.com, toddhampson.com. But I've also got a link to the Nonprofit's Guide to the Book of Daniel, written and, of course, illustrated by Todd Hampson. Todd, the warmest of welcomes. Boy, I have 1,000 questions. Your book answered 1,000,000 questions I had, but I still have 1,000 left over. So I'm glad we're going to spend the hour together. You know, for a lot of people
1: It's great to be here.
0: Oh, Todd, I just love our time together. You're such a wonderful teacher. And sometimes we can think about end times and prophecy and our eyes glaze over and it's too complex and just give me John 3:16. And there's nothing wrong with that, but you just miss out so much if you don't understand prophecy, because it reminds us that we have a promise-keeping God. And when he says something is going to happen, not surprising, it happens. So that means all the prophecies about what's going to happen in the future tense, if his batting record right now is 1,000 and every prophecy that he's made has been fulfilled, you can pretty much be assured and have confidence in who Christ is and what his word says, that every prophecy about the future times is going to be fulfilled as well. But I love, when I dive into a book, I love to go to the background and I love to find out sort of the who, what, where, when, and why. So when we look at the book of Daniel, is it pretty universally understood that the book is written by the man called Daniel?
1: Well, we believe that as Bible believing Christians, and there's evidence to back that up. But we come to the scriptures believing that the books were written by their namesake, that Moses wrote the Pentateuch, that Daniel wrote Daniel, that each prophet wrote their book. Of course, there's critics who will say otherwise, but honestly, the biblical evidence and our faith, of course, bears that out. But even the extra biblical evidence bears that out as well.
0: So tell us, for people who don't have any association with Daniel, except maybe a painting they saw once of a man standing in a kind of cave-looking pit with a bunch of lions, who is Daniel, how old is he, and how does he enter onto the world stage?
1: Yeah, it's really a mind-blowing story. The book is part narrative and part prophecy, and both sections are very compelling. But Daniel was royalty, and he lived at a time, he wasn't a king, but he was a teenager. He was probably about 17 years old when he was taken captive to Babylon, when Nebuchadnezzar and his armies attacked Judah and Jerusalem and took all the utensils away, they basically picked the cream of the crop in terms of people and things and brought them back to Babylon and did their best to indoctrinate Daniel and his three friends that we'll bump into in this book. But Daniel stood firm. You know, you could take the boy out of the promised land, but you couldn't take the promised land out of the boy. He was determined to live for the Lord. But imagine yourself as a 17-year-old seeing your hometown destroyed, and then you're taken captive to a foreign land, and they're trying to force you to worship foreign gods and do everything in a different way than you've ever done. Those are the sandals that Daniel stood in as a 17-year-old in 605 BC.
0: Yes, I'm glad. I'm so glad you stated the date. Okay. And I love this, by the way, because the next time you have a seeker, a cynic, or a skeptic questioning you about the historicity of the scripture, you have all kinds of archaeological substantiation that King Nebuchadnezzar lived. We have all kinds of digs, recognition. We know that he was real outside the Bible, which just again affirms the trustworthiness of God's word. So I love talking about the history, because this isn't a made up fairy tale line. These are events that took place in world history. I want to go back to the fact that Daniel is a teenager. This is amazing to me. So he's got this royal blood in him somehow, and yet he captures the attention of Nebuchadnezzar. So I want to go to the historical narrative part first of the book. What is it about this teenager that you think grabs the attention of Nebuchadnezzar?
1: Well, I think the main thing that grabbed Nebuchadnezzar's attention was what we find in Daniel chapter 2, where Nebuchadnezzar he had this dream and it really disturbed him. And he had these, you know, quote unquote wise men that were supposed to tell him what the gods, plural, it was a very, very pagan, multi-god worshiping society, but they were supposed to tell him what things meant. But he kind of put them to the test. He said, not only do I want you to tell me what the dream meant, I want you to tell me what my dream was. So he upped the ante and threatened to kill all of the wise men, including Daniel and his three friends, because apparently he had seen something in them, I think stemming back to chapter 1, where Daniel said he purposed in his heart not to defile

0: himself, that even in this pagan culture, he was going to live out his kosher dietary restrictions. Mm-hmm. He wasn't going to eat food that was sacrificed to idols. He was going to honor his God the best way he could. But long story short, Daniel asked people to pray, and then he went and told Nebuchadnezzar the dream and interpreted the dream for him, what nobody else could do.
1: Wow. And remember, this is a teenager before a king. And you would think his knees would be knocking and he couldn't do this. But again, God raises up the right person at the right time for the right job. We're just getting started. Todd Hampson is with us for the whole hour. He's such an excellent teacher. And his Nonprofits Guide series are really exemplary of the way in which he teaches with clarity. And then, of course, he throws in his outstanding illustrations to make it even easier. So we're diving into one of the Nonprofits Guide book. This one is on the book of Daniel. If you've never dived into this book, done a just deep end of the pool dive into this book, you're really missing something. It's fantastic history, but also the prophecy in this book is really a wake-up call, plus a reminder, if they did it and they can do it in an unstable world, so can we. Back after this.
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5: 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And J. Warner Wallace. 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
1: The book of Revelation can be like drinking out of a fire hose, and yet it's one of the most exciting books in the Bible. 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Todd Hampson is with us. He is the man behind the Nonprofit Guide series. It's a whole bunch of books that really talk about end times, and he does it in such a wonderful way that your fear of trying to understand what prophecy is all about is mitigated immediately. And then, of course, he's an award-winning illustrator. He's the man behind the Timbuktoons animation company. It does work for all kinds of ministries. And so his books are just saturated with his illustrations, which I don't know about you, but I'm a visual learner, and those always help me learn as I go along. So if you're looking for an outstanding resource when you're studying the book of Daniel, have this on one side of your desk, have your Bible on the other, and then do a deep dive, because this is amazing. I want to linger just a little bit, because so often, Todd, I think wrongly or rightly, it's just what we do, is we superimpose our current context historically, culturally, and we superimpose it on the scriptures. And the why I point that out is because I'm thinking of a teenager taking on a powerful king. And I'm thinking of the average teenager today who doesn't comb his hair, doesn't tuck his shirt in, doesn't brush his teeth on a regular basis. And yet he's going to stand in front of not only Nebuchadnezzar, but he vows before he gets deeply immersed in this captivity. This is not a friendly, I think I'll travel to Babylon. You were forcibly taken there. And that you're not going to turn your back on what you know and who you know to be the one true living God. I think that's absolutely stunning. So it raises a question about Does the Bible give us any background on why he is so committed? And by the way, his life, as we're going to read as we go through the book of Daniel, is filled with one challenge after another. And yet he is unmoved, to quote Shakespeare. Talk to me about where we think this comes from.
0: Yeah, I think it comes from his heart of faith. I mean, he's there with many other captives. And by the time we get to chapter 3 and Nebuchadnezzar builds this giant statue and calls people to bow down to it, he's going to kill them. There's only three that stand in this scene. Daniel is in a different area, so he's not in the scene, but only three in the entire group stood and would not worship. So they all knew that they were to honor their one true God, Yahweh, but they're in this pagan culture and they were intimidated by the pressure all around them. But Daniel and his three friends all were the only ones apparently who stood and refused to bow to that idol. So I think it really speaks to the fact that they were not just cultural believers, but they truly had a relationship with the living God.
1: Yes. And I think it's interesting to point out, too, because these words roll off the end of our tongue, Shadrach, Meshach, and Abednego. Those are Babylonian names. Those are not their Hebrew names. Their names got changed, right?
0: That's right. Yeah. Azariah, Mishael, and Azariah. I sometimes can't remember those, but I'm surprised I did just now. But yeah, I try to honor them by using their Hebrew name as often as possible. But yeah, we're so used to hearing them called Shadrach, Meshach, and Abednego. But yeah, those were their pagan names given to them. And actually, Daniel, even though he's referred to as Daniel throughout, we also learn that he was given the name Belteshazzar, which means Bel protects his life, the pagan god Bel. So Daniel, his name is not used in the pagan way, but often other than one place, his three friends are referred to using their kind of their new Babylonian names.
1: Exactly. All right. And I want to go to the statue because you teach beautifully on this. So Nebuchadnezzar not only wants him to hear his dream, but Nebuchadnezzar wants Daniel to interpret his dream. By the way, just hit the pause button for 5 seconds. Let me ask you, as a brother in the Lord, why do you think so often God uses dreams? You've got Joseph in the Old Testament. You've got Daniel. You've got Joseph in the New Testament. I mean, for people who think that God can't appear now in dreams today, I think that part of who he is still exists. Certainly in the Islamic world, we're seeing a lot of this. Why do you think dreams are such an effective way for God to get a message to his people?
0: They are definitely powerful and they get people's attention. And there's something almost, even with a regular dream, there's something almost supernatural about it, it seems at time. And in scripture, what we find is the dreams that were being given actually revealed new information. So I don't believe any current dreams now are giving us new revelation that should be added to scripture or anything like that. But I think there's nothing God can't use to reach people, especially in dark areas like Iran and that sort of thing. And hearing so many corroborated reports of them having dreams, helping lead them to the Lord is a pretty powerful witness.
1: I agree. Absolutely agree. Okay, so now I want to go specifically to Nebuchadnezzar's dream. And again, Daniel not only listens, but he interprets what it means, reminding us again that he was a prophet in Judah before he gets taken into captivity. So he brings that with him as well. So what is the dream that Nebuchadnezzar has, and what does Daniel make of that dream?
0: That's a great question, and that's a powerful chapter. And starting in verse 46, he basically before 46, this is when after he interpreted the dream, but he basically has this dream of a head of gold, kind of an upper body, torso, arms and chest of silver, a midsection of bronze, and then legs of iron, and then feet of iron and clay. And he can't for the life of him figure out what it is. And then Daniel fasts and prays and goes in. And God gives him the interpretation of the dream. And he goes and he says to Nebuchadnezzar, "You, O king, are the head of gold, but after you shall come another." So that kind of ticked him off, but it also got his attention. The fact that Daniel accurately told him what his dream was and told him what they meant. And when you break it down to kind of summarize it, what Daniel's was shown here is that these are four successive Gentile empires that were to come, and Babylon was the first of those four. And we could spend all day about the complexities and the details about how each section so accurately predicts and shows those four successive empires of Babylon, Medo-Persia, Greece, and Rome, from the splitting of the legs to the two arms from Medo-Persia to the values of the metals, all sorts of things verify what actually happened in history, that these were the four successive empires. But he gets Nebuchadnezzar's attention by telling him what the dream was and telling him what the dream meant. And he gets his attention. It almost seems like Nebuchadnezzar is about to become a believer, but it seems like he doesn't quite cross that line of faith.
1: Yeah, exactly. Probably because it meant he'd have to give up his kingship for another king. And
0: pride.
1: That might have been exactly right. I want to come back to this statue in a minute because there's an intriguing question, I think, about the fact of how this statue is built. Again, one of your outstanding illustrations in the Nonprofit's Guide to the Book of Daniel is the fact that there are so many metals here. Gold, silver, bronze, iron, and clay. I find it interesting the iron clay, by the way, are the feet of the statue. So Daniel's involved in this. So I want to talk about that when we get back. By the way, this is a big book. It's an important book. It can be a complex book, but not when you have a great teacher like Todd Hampson. So like I said, open up Daniel on your desk and right next to it, put down the Nonprofit's Guide to the Book of Daniel. And he does this marvelous job of literally taking you by the head and the heart and walking you through the Book of Daniel and understand how this fits into the bigger picture. Back after this.
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9: 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Ask God to give you a genuine, beautiful smile. Then say, Salam Aleikum, which simply means, peace be upon you. Muslims greet each other with Salam Aleikum all over the world. The Muslim culture usually focuses on personal relationship and feelings. When you greet them with a gracious smile, they know. The first thing Muslims do when they meet you is to try to determine whether you are happy to meet them or not. Trust me, I know the Muslim culture. I was born and raised in Egypt. Your smile can give them the desire to hear you speak. So smile for God's sake. It is your best first step.
1: 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I love it when people make it easy. 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But today our conversation emanates from his Nonprofits Guide to the Book of Daniel, which is an absolutely fascinating. For some people, it's one of those books where you think, whoa, way over my head. Not really. And when you've got a book like this to help you walk through it, you understand the importance in terms of history and prophecy that this book provides. So here's a question, and I've thought about this a lot. So Daniel knows this dream. Nebuchadnezzar gives the order, I want this statue built. Daniel becomes a part of the building of this statue. Now, I found this interesting. Tell me why this isn't situational ethics at some respect. I mean, if you're not going to eat meat offered to idols, what happens when you build an idol? And yet he won't bow before it, he won't worship it, but he's part of the oversight of the construction. Work that out for me.
0: Yeah, that is tough, and commentaries vary on that. Some of them cite that, you know, they don't know where he was, but he wasn't in the picture in terms of when the statue was erected, that he may have been off somewhere else doing something else. But other people cite or assert, but I don't know if that there's a specific verse that says he was involved in building that. But yeah, it's one of those mysteries and kind of differences of opinion based on different commentaries that you read on whether he was there or not, whether he was involved or not. He was given authority over the kingdom, so it would appear that he would have known what was going on. But perhaps it shows, if he was involved in any way, that we can whimsically be involved in a culture yet not bow to it, and let the Lord use us in unique ways that we may never have thought we could be used. And that's really the pattern in the story of his life. He served under four different kings in two different empires because he was able to navigate those tough things. So I think that gives us some encouragement as believers that we're not to withdraw from culture. We're not to be disengaged. We're supposed to enter into culture with our faith and whimsically have the goal of reaching people for the Lord and living for him, not bowing to the statues, but also we're in the world, but not of it is the goal, is the way it's stated in the New Testament. And I think Daniel modeled this for us in the Old Testament.
1: Todd, this is why I love your teaching. That I think that's spot on. That's such an insight, and it is a 21st century application. So we don't know where exactly what role he played, but again, if he was giving oversight over the kingdom, A, there were a whole lot of resources financially being poured into this. B, there was a boatload of manpower that was being poured into this, mm-hmm. and it was a gigantic statue, so you couldn't exactly have missed it on the Babylonian horizon.
0: Yeah,
1: exactly.
0: That's right.
1: So whether or not he was actually, we don't know to what depth he was involved, if at all, in this, but the fact that there was an intersection somehow in his role in the kingdom and the building of the statue may have been there. But even if he was, mm-hmm. to your point, Todd, what's excellent is that up to that point, it's just an amalgamation of metals. When you ask me to bow down and give it worth and value and worship, that's where I draw the line. And that's, I think, for maturing saints, it's important for us to understand that where you go this far and no farther. And why I think that's so important is the consequence of not bowing down, which we'll get into for a minute. But it really does tell us that there is a winsome way to live in accordance to God's rules, to be set apart, Acts 13, but at the same time not participate in the world. And it's not easy. Daniel's a perfect example of that, but he absolutely did it. And if he can do it, we can as well. So picture, if this were, and by the way, the Koeman brothers put out a great film recently on this called Daniel in the Fiery Furnace. And the way they illustrated this in the direction of the film was fabulous. So you see this gigundo statue and all of these people bowing down. And whoop, there's these four Hebrew guys that are not doing it at all. Talk about a standout in a crowd. So there's a consequence for this. Talk to me about what the directive was for not giving homage. And by the way, let's do a personality profile. Back up a little bit to Nebuchadnezzar. So you point out in Daniel 2 that Nebuchadnezzar falls prostrate before Daniel and paid him honor and ordered that an offering on incense be presented to him. This was upon his interpretation of the dream. So mm-hmm. he's blown away. He's wowed, but not enough to say, it's okay. You don't have to bow down. No, that edict still stood there because I think in the crosshairs was Nebuchadnezzar's ego, his pride, and his authority. And all of that was questioned by the four people. So talk to me about that.
0: Absolutely. Yeah, that comes through over and over again, mm-hmm. All the way to a little time later, he actually loses his mind for a season because of his pride. So it's almost like the Lord is really trying to reach Nebuchadnezzar, and you see little snapshots of that. But it is because of his pride that he erected the statue. And the mandate was, whoever, when they play the music, whoever does not bow down to the statue is going to be thrown in the fiery furnace. So there was an immediate death penalty involved with not doing it. So from a human standpoint, part of us can see why people would have bowed down. You almost give them a pass, but there's something in us as believers that knows we are not supposed to worship anything other than our God. Of course, there's specific commands to that effect as well. But this is really, we may not have to bow down in our culture to a giant metal statue, but many times we are, the culture tries to get us to bow down to ideologies and things that are godless and ideas that are godless. And we can, like Daniel and his three friends, stand firmly on our faith and stand firmly on biblical principles and live out our faith in a complex world that does everything but worship the one true God.
1: Such a word of encouragement. I want to take a break, Todd, and when we come back, I want to linger a little bit in front of this furnace. I'm not going to stand too close, because I know what happened to people who stood too close to the furnace, but I want to look at that a little bit. And by the way, again, just think about this as we go to break. I think about this so often when studying the Word. You can read through the book. Maybe it'll take you 30 minutes to get through some of this chapter, and then you look back and you go, wow, that was amazing. Shadrach, Meshach, Abednego, their Babylonian names, and Belshazzar, Daniel's Babylonian name, they didn't know how the story would end. They were walking by faith and not by sight. You and I have heard this since we were knee-high to a grasshopper, and we've seen all kinds of paintings throughout the ages of what this fiery furnace was all about. But they had to stand firm, even if it might cost them their life. Would you be able to do that? Think about that as we go to break. More with Todd Hampson and his nonprofit's guide to the Book of Daniel right after this.
2: Going to get to more Hour 1 of In the Market with Janet Parshall on Moody Radio. Good afternoon. It's John Hemmer. So I play in this acoustic three-piece cover band, and my niece is the lead singer. It's so much fun, and it's really cool. It's a blast. And I bring this up because a week from Friday, we're actually playing at this barbecue restaurant that just happens to be literally, I'm talking literally, two blocks away from the house that I grew up in. Okay, so when I went over there the other week, actually, it's right across, almost across the street from where my eye doctor is as well. So I was over there, and I'm looking around my hometown, and so much has changed, but so much hasn't, but so much has changed. And I think with everything that changes in our lives, God's love, God's faithfulness, God's kingdom, those things never change.
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1: 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Download In the Market with Janet Partial. Put in today's date, and our guest is Todd Hampson. We're talking about the Book of Daniel, which is why you do want to hear this from the beginning. It's part of Todd's The Nonprofit's Guide to series. He's written multiple books, and they're all wonderful. And then they're beautifully illustrated because he is an award-winning illustrator. So not only is the teaching straight as an arrow, but he's got all of these instructive illustrations that really make the books come alive when he's writing them. So check it out. It is The Nonprofit's Guide to the Book of Daniel. So I want to go back to this fire story, because I love the detail of Scripture. And again, I really, for me personally, it just hits me so hard every time I read these stories to go, yeah, I can go from chapter 11 all the way through maybe 34 verses of a chapter and boom, it's done. And yet the saints of old had to walk through this. They don't know how it's going to end. I get to read centuries later how it ended. They didn't know. Now, this furnace was so bad that Daniel points out that the guards carrying the three men to the fire, they got burned. They weren't even in the fire. Talk to me about this. Mm-hmm.
0: Yeah, he kind of gave him a second chance when they wouldn't bow down, and basically in modern vernacular pointed to the electric chair and said, I'm going to put you in there if you don't bow down. I'm going to give you one more chance. So they were seeing the fiery furnace was their means of execution, and he had it heated up seven times hotter. And as you said, when they went to throw them in, the people who went to throw them in got burned up. But I love what they said. Yes. when they were given the second chance. They said, King Nebuchadnezzar, we do not need to defend ourselves before you in this matter. If we're thrown into the blazing furnace, the God we serve is able to deliver us from it. And I love this next part. And he will deliver us. But even if he does not, we want you to know, your majesty, that we will not serve your gods or worship the image of gold you have set up. So as you said, Janet, they did not know what the outcome was. There was no guarantee. It wasn't like it's not a flannel graph theology that we can look back and say, oh, we know they're going to survive it. They did not know. They were risking their lives by doing this, but they were standing for the Lord despite whatever was going to come their way.
1: Do you not hear echoes of Esther in this? If I perish, I perish. I mean, it's almost the same kind of statement that they deliver, which I think is absolutely fabulous. And then God, who is a miracle working God, does something miraculous. I love the way God, in his perfect time, reveals his majesty and his glory. So it isn't just the men going into the fire. It's who met them in the fire. Talk to us about this.
0: Oh, my gosh. Amen. Yeah. Nebuchadnezzar had to double check his math after he threw the three guys in, because he saw a fourth walking around, and it says, and the fourth looked like the Son of God, or son of the gods, which we believe was a pre-incarnate version of Jesus, a Christophany in the Old Testament. So, of course, there's so many personal applications there, even for us now, that when we're in the fire, God is there with us. We're not there alone. And in that case, he showed up miraculously. And I love the fact that when they came out, It says not even the smell of fire was on their clothes, and the only thing that was burned was the ropes that bound them. And there's application there as well, Janet. When we go through our own fiery trials, often God uses that pain to free us from things that are holding us back, to burn the ropes off of us so that we can live more fully for Him. So it's so much application in the book of Daniel that people don't see because of all the prophecies and stuff. But here's another case where it's full of application for us.
1: Exactly, exactly. Just, I want to be like those Hebrew men. I want to have such faith that as I'm going to fire that's so hot it's consuming the guards outside, they're taking the men to the fire, which means it was awful. I can't think, by the way, I think of all the martyrs of old that were burned at the stake because of their profession of salvation through grace and faith alone. It had to be horrible. I read, for example, when they would, in the Middle Ages, when they were putting people like Tyndale, what they would cry out is, more straw, more straw. And if the straw was moist at all, it smoked, it didn't burn, and they would probably asphyxiate, but it would be a much slower death because the fire didn't catch. So they would cry out for more straw so that the burn would be faster. So I think about that, and I think, what an excruciating way to die. And they're going to this furnace that's so bad it's killing people outside the furnace as well as inside the furnace. And we won't know until we get a chance. Thank you, Lord, that it's in eternity, because I had that many questions for that many people. But I want to talk to those three men, those three teenagers, and say, what was going through your mind? You made the declaration. You didn't know that only the ropes would be burned and even the smell of fire wouldn't be on you. Where did you find the courage and the strength to be able to say, I step in and I will trust Him no matter what?
0: Amen. It reminds me of Hebrews 11, where the whole first half is people that, you know, Daniel's referred to there, closed the mouths of lions and did all these amazing things. We want to be those people, but we forget there's a whole second half of that chapter of people who were sawn in two, people who were destitute, people who didn't have clothes and truly suffered. And in our day, I think of those Coptic Christians who were killed on the shores for their faith. And we have martyrs, modern day martyrs, more martyrs today than any other time in history, especially in Africa and in the Middle East. It's an amazing time for those people to be alive and to stand for the Lord.
1: Yeah. And yet they won't deny Him. I want that.
0: That's right.
1: You know, we have this kind of cushy, westernized Christianity, and yet there's a gun pointing to the back of your head as you're kneeled in an orange jumpsuit at the edge of the ocean, and they know that you know they're going to pull the trigger, and yet you won't deny. There's the test of the faith right there. That tests the metal of your faith. It's unbelievable. I love, Todd, your sense of humor. So you talk about Nebi goes nutty. Do you have to talk about this? I thought it was fabulous. And why do you think, first of all, you have to tell our friends, and I'm going to speak as though people have never had or very little exposure to the book of Daniel. So here's this arrogant king. And he doesn't want his kingdom to be threatened. He pushes he respected these guys enough to have them work in the kingdom until his ego got smacked, and then he was going to destroy him. That didn't happen. So then what happens after they come out alive, and how does the madness come into Nebuchadnezzar?
0: Yeah, Daniel basically warns him in chapter 4 that if he does not kind of turn to the Lord and humble himself, that he's going to go crazy and be like the animals and eat grass like a cow and have his nails and his hair grow long for a period of 7 years. And apparently this is exactly what happened. Later in that chapter, we read Nebuchadnezzar kind of looking over Babylon and attributing all of his success to himself, being very prideful. And at that very moment, he lost his mind and was humbled for a period of 7 years. So be careful with the Lord, especially when he sends his people to tell you what the truth is and how to find him.
1: So again, you and I are very careful about always doing just good exegesis. You take out what's there. You don't put something there that's not. But I also believe that God gives us a creative mind to think through these stories more deeply. This is part of meditating on the Word of God. What do you do with a king who's outside eating grass for 7 years? I mean, how does the kingdom function? And they go, just look away, look away, look away. Does he have enough grass for the day? Just look away. How do you handle the fact that he was sitting on the throne of this? By the way, anybody who studied world history, the Babylonian Empire was monstrous. It was huge, by the way. There's one of the seven wonders of the ancient world, the Hanging Gardens of Babylon. So this was resplendent in terms of its trade and its posture in the ancient world. How did they treat a man who was eating grass for 7 years?
0: Yeah, it is a mind-blowing thing. And now he had relatives, of course, we find later that his probably grandson Belteshazzar took over the kingdom. So he probably had second, third, fourth in command, kind of handling business for him, so to speak. And they probably were hoping he would return to his sanity and had at least enough respect for his position that they took care of him and at least made sure that he didn't like go off into the desert by himself or something like that. So it's almost, it was almost like I would imagine like an insane asylum where they kept an eye on him and made sure he stayed alive. But as you know, somebody who's that far gone, you can only do but so much to keep them from harming themselves and to keep them kind of corralled. And apparently that's what took place until his sense came back to him.
1: Wow. Well, you mentioned a name, so let's talk about Belshazzar. And by the way, I think of a famous music piece called Belshazzar's Feast. So, and also, there's an entire oratorio on the Book of Daniel, too. So all this music is running through my head as you're talking. So many of these wonderful stories have been set to music. So who is Belshazzar? How does he step into the picture? And boy, you talk about an adventure book. Okay, so we just did the fire. That would have been plenty. But now you've got an unseen hand writing on the wall. Hello, has my attention. Who's Belshazzar and what happens?
0: Yeah, so this would have been most likely, it says the son of Nebuchadnezzar, but a son is often in scripture. It could be just the descendant. It could be the grandson or the great-grandson. But we know from extra-biblical records, including the Babylonian Chronicles, and there's a couple other archaeological discoveries that verify the events of this event as well. But this would have been about, you know, this is 539 BC, just before the Medo-Persians took over. So Nebuchadnezzar would have been dead by this point. His grandson Belshazzar was ruling. And the reason it's important that he's his grandson, and there's a mystery in this passage where it says that Belshazzar was going to offer Daniel third in command rather than second in command. And the reason is because his father was actually ruling. We know from archaeological discoveries and other records that Belshazzar's father was ruling somewhere else and put him in place. So he couldn't put Daniel as number two, but number three. But anyway, that's a side note that verifies archaeological discoveries. But here you have this party. And again, this would have been many years later. Daniel would have been older by this point, towards the end of the Babylonian Empire. And they're throwing this party where they bring out the utensils that they had taken in 605 BC and the two other dispersion or the two other attacks on Jerusalem, where they took them back to Babylon and they were basically partying with these utensils. And then you have the event of the handwriting on the wall where they pull Daniel out and ask him to tell them what it meant. And it's not a good message for poor Belshazzar.
1: Exactly. Okay, let's stay at the dinner party a little bit longer. By the way, I want you to make sure you didn't miss what Todd just said. The discovery and translation of the Babylonian Chronicles obliterate the arguments of critics who scoffed at the historical record of the Book of Daniel. The archaeological discovery vetted key details of Daniel's record, but that still didn't stop critics from continuing to doubt the validity of the prophecies in Daniel. So remember early on I talked about extra-biblical substantiation found in archaeology. Babylonian Chronicles affirms exactly this. We're going to be back.
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16: Pastor Philip just took over a church which had an impressive setup, including basketball courts and even a tennis court. He knew these were wonderful tools and the people loved it, but he was concerned about if there could be any liability attached. He called us, our lawyers at the Christian Law Association. Our attorneys explained that yes, outdoor sports areas could absolutely bring legal liability. If they failed to properly maintain the tennis court ground, a trip and a broken ankle could result in a claim worth tens of thousands of dollars. This could even happen from non-members using the court. Let me repeat that. If non-members have access, they can bring a lawsuit. Talk to your insurance company today to ensure that your insurance covers all that you have. Ask your agent to come out and see the property and be sure that you have everything well covered. In America, you have the liberty as a church to have outdoor facilities, and they're a wonderful tool. But be sure that you're insured and that these tools are carefully maintained.
17: And that's today's Legal Alert.
1: The Nonprofit's Guide to the Book of Daniel, one of the many The Nonprofit's Guide books authored by Todd Hampson and illustrated, because he's an award-winning illustrator as well. Now, fair record, you didn't think we'd get through the entire Book of Daniel this hour, right? That's okay, because I hope I get you so excited about this book, you're going to want to do your study. And Todd, fair warning, we're just going to have to pick it up where we leave off, because there's just so much in the Book of Daniel. And then we'll do another show, and then we'll answer questions from our listening audience as well. So we got lots to talk about in this book. I want to go back to this drunken party, because it was wild. It was out of control. So here's Belshazzar, probably some say a grandson, an evil grandson. He's the ruler of Babylon. They're having this drunken party, and this giant, again, I mean, wow, this sounds like something out of a modern movie you'd see down at the Cineplex, right? This giant hand comes out of nowhere and starts writing a message on a wall. Talk about, I mean, the world's giant post-it note, right? Did you get it? I mean, there was going to be no way Belshazzar and company were going to miss what was written on the wall. His wife, or maybe his mother, we're not sure, the queen, says, you better get Daniel to get you to interpret this message. So fill in the gaps on this story, because they're raucous, they're wild, and God is sending a message. First of all, what's the message, and what does Daniel tell him?
0: Yeah, it's amazing, and they couldn't deny it, and they sobered up real quick when they saw that handwriting on the wall. And literally, it says his knees were knocking, and he was more frightened than he'd ever been in his life. I'll just put it that way. But the inscription that was written was many, many tekel parson. Now, that means nothing to me, except that scripture gives us what it meant.
1: Yes.
0: And they couldn't figure it out, but as you said, they had enough. Daniel was a legend by this point. They knew he had faced similar things. And even though Belshazzar had kind of not learned from his grandfather's mistakes and how he was humbled for 7 years, but he kind of doubled down and threw this party just full of debauchery and just really, really defiled the instruments of God. And at that very moment, here's what Daniel told him. It says, God has numbered the days of your reign and brought it to an end. You have been weighed on the scales and found wanting. Your kingdom is divided and given to the Medes and Persians. And only two verses later, we find that this prophecy was quickly fulfilled. That very night, Belshazzar, king of Babylon, was slain, and Darius the Mede took over the kingdom at the age of 62. So that was a swift justice and a swift answer to prophecy, and not to mention a fulfillment of the prophecy from chapter 2, where he said, after you, O king, will come another kingdom.
1: Mm-hmm. Oh, so many questions. All right. Again, just ruminating, meditating on this word a little bit. So here, let me go back to Daniel, central character of the book that bears his name, particularly because he's the author. So he doesn't bow his knee. They were going to be put to death. And yet, wouldn't it have been easy for Nebuchadnezzar, before he went nutty, to be able to say, we're going to put you in chains and just keep you in a dungeon somewhere, and good luck ever seeing daylight again? How does he maintain a position of influence in a kingdom when his public display of, from the king's vantage point, you know, insubordination doesn't put him in chains for the rest of his life, but still has a position of authority?
0: I think it was God's favor and God honoring his steps of faith. And he did everything with such a level of excellence that it couldn't be denied. And I'm sure we'll get there, but when we get to the lion's den, they literally came up with a law. They couldn't trap him with anything immoral or about his character. And they said, the only way we're going to trap Daniel is if it has something to do with his God. So they like the work. Good people who honor the Lord with integrity are going to produce good things. So they couldn't get away from that. They just didn't like the fact that they would call them to account when they weren't living the way they were supposed to at times. So I think God just showed him favor, and even the secular world, especially in this type of environment, realizes the importance and the validity of a life well lived, because that's going to result in things that work. The Bible works, biblical principles work, and Daniel's life showed that.
1: Wow. Okay, so let me linger again, and we pull down another layer. There, the Jews are in captivity because of disobedience. They were warned. They said, don't do that. You've got the syncretism. You know, you've paganized the temples. Boom, you're going to go into captivity. Jeremiah writes this very important letter that basically says, while you're in captivity, these are the following things that we want you to do. So there are Hebrews in the midst of the population that makes up the Babylonian kingdom at this point in time. Their disobedience got them into captivity. You know, they didn't have Instagram, they didn't have iPhones, but boy, word traveled fast that there was this giant hand that showed up at a party, and it was God's handwriting. What do you think it did to the disobedient, rebellious Hebrews who found themselves in captivity that their God is not only real, he's alive and active, and he's still dictating the affairs of humankind?
0: Yeah, that news had to have traveled, especially when the kingdom was taken over and they found out how it was taking place, and as rumor spread, like you said. So you would think that would prepare them for repentance, and perhaps it did, because we find a few chapters later, chapter 9, where Daniel is praying. He's actually studying those prophecies from Jeremiah, and he says, Lord, I'm paraphrasing, but he says, Lord, Jeremiah said after 70 years, we would return home. We're coming up on that. It was about 67 years, and we're coming up on that. Is this the time we're supposed to return home? So I think it did prepare the people to return home. Daniel was old, so it appears he didn't return home, but he was fasting and praying for his people to return. So perhaps this is a key thing, and this is an argument from silence, but it would make sense that helped prepare the people for the return back home. And hopefully God did everything he could to get them to kind of reboot, start over again, and live for him so that they wouldn't have to face that again. But like all of us, the Jewish history throughout Scripture is it ebbs and flows, and there's a cycle of repentance and then rebellion that happens over and over again.
1: Exactly. Now, this is an excellent place to stop. I wish we had hours and hours and hours to keep going, but this is a reason to have you come back yet again, Todd. So I'm going to stop it there with Darius the Mede. We didn't get quite to the lion's den. That's a seminal event, obviously, in the life of Daniel. We're going to talk about that and the history that sets all of that into play. I do want to point out that I find it interesting that Iran is in where Babylon is, right? So when you talk about good King Darius, there were posters that went up all over in Iran and Israel that said, good King Darius set the Jews free again. Now, we helped you, now you help us. And so there's this synergy between Israel and Iran, with Israel being called upon to set the Babylonians free, just like Darius ends up loosening the chains of bondage in Babylon. So, a fascinating book. And let me ask you this, in the 30 seconds I have left, Todd, you've touched on some of them. Are there any other key applications we can make as believers in the 21st century from the book of Daniel and how we should live?
0: You know, I think the biggest takeaway of Daniel is, even in addition to all the things we talked about, was we find him almost 70 years later still honoring the Lord. So Daniel finished strong. Anybody can start a race. We are called by God to finish the race strong and serve the Lord to our last breath.
1: Wow. What a fantastic note to end the conversation on, Todd. Thank you. All right. Again, the book is called The Nonprofit's Guide to the Book of Daniel. Remember, there's a whole bunch of books in the Nonprofit Guide series. This is a fabulous way to study the Book of Daniel. We didn't get to the lion's den yet, so guess what we'll talk about the next time we get together. In the meantime, you check out the book, toddhampson.com. You can find more. Thank you, Todd. Thanks, friends. See you next time.
2: 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It's John Hemmer. So last night, I am driving to band practice.
18: Here's Western Alaska's weather outlook from KICY AM 850. For Eastern Norton Sound and the New Lottle Hills, including Unalakleet and Koyuk. Today, mostly cloudy with a chance of rain. Highs in the lower 40s with northwest winds to 15 miles per hour. Tonight, mostly cloudy. A slight chance of rain and snow in the evening. Then partly cloudy with a slight chance of snow after midnight. Lows in the mid-20s with north winds to 15 miles per hour. For St. Lawrence Island, including Gamble and Savoonga. Today, mostly sunny. Highs in the upper 30s with north winds to 10 miles per hour. Tonight, partly cloudy in the evening, then becoming mostly cloudy. Lows in the upper 20s with north winds to 10 miles per hour. For the Bering Strait coast, including Wales and Diomede. Today, cloudy with a chance of snow with areas of blowing snow. Highs in the upper 30s with northwest winds to 25 miles per hour. Tonight, mostly cloudy. A slight chance of snow after midnight. Lows in the lower 30s with north winds to 20 miles per hour. For the Yukon Delta coast, including Alakanuk and Chivik. Today, partly sunny with a slight chance of rain and snow. Highs in the lower 40s with north winds to 10 miles per hour. Tonight, mostly cloudy. A chance of rain and snow in the evening, then a slight chance of rain and snow after midnight. Lows in the lower 30s with northwest winds to 10 miles per hour. For the lower Yukon River, including Russian Mission and Pilot Station. Today, partly sunny with a slight chance of snow. Highs in the lower 40s with northwest winds to 15 miles per hour. Tonight, partly cloudy, lows in the upper 20s, with northwest winds to 10 miles per hour. For the Kuskokwim Delta, including Eek and Tuksuk Bay. Today, mostly sunny, highs in the lower 40s, with north winds to 15 miles per hour. Tonight, mostly clear, lows around 30, with north winds to 15 miles per hour. And for the southern Seward Peninsula coast, including Nome and White Mountain. Today, partly sunny, highs in the upper 30s, with northwest winds to 15 miles per hour. Tonight, mostly clear, lows in the mid-20s with north winds to 15 miles per hour. I'm Jonathan, and that's your weather forecast from KICY AM 850.
19: The more we learn about Dan Sullivan, the worse it gets. While Alaskans struggle to pay the bills, Sullivan was tripling his own net worth in D.C. and working against Alaska. Sullivan sided with the trawl fleet, gutting protections for small boat fishermen, and refusing to back efforts to limit bycatch. So it's no surprise that he got hundreds of thousands of dollars from big factory trawlers, the same Seattle executives destroying Alaska fisheries. Now we know that Sullivan was even invested in a foreign farmed salmon company, the biggest competitor to Alaska wild salmon in the world. When he sold the stock off, Sullivan made thousands of dollars for himself. And then he broke Congress's insider trading law, hiding the trade for months. Dan Sullivan keeps working for himself, and it costs Alaska way too much.
20: I'm Mary Piltola. I'm running for U.S. Senate, and I approve this message.
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6: Welcome to In the Market with Janet Parshall. Boy, are we going to have an excellent conversation this hour. You know, when we set our mind on things above and we start thinking about Jesus, and first of all, let's just pull it in full disclosure. We have little tiny Mickey Mouse mortal minds, and trying to comprehend these magnificent ideas can be overwhelming at times. So to try to comprehend the concept that Jesus was fully God and fully man at the same time, that he lived and understood totally and completely the human condition and yet was without sin. I don't know. This world can make you sin, okay? Or we were given that gift of free will, which can be a blessing, and then also can be a burden. And so how we choose to react to people is all part of our free will as well. So when we look at the way we're fearfully and wonderfully made, we love to quote that verse from the Psalms all the time. But, I mean, there are this interconnectedness. So, for example, our psychological makeup is as much of a spiritual concern as is our spiritual life, how we're taking care of the body, which is the temple of the Holy Spirit. But how often do we think about Jesus in terms of psychology? And wait, don't come here. Don't walk out of the room. Come back in again. This is not about psychobabble. This is understanding. And by the way, on that note, the best psych book in the world is the Word of God. If you don't believe me, get into it, because you're going to see all kinds of things: depression, narcissism, dark nights of the soul, suicidal ideations, the whole business, sweating to the point where you sweat drops of

0: Your speaker. He's the author of numerous books, including the best-selling The Lies We Believe. He and his wife have been married for 45 years. They have 3 adult children and 7 grandchildren who they think hung the world, by the way. He's got a PhD in counseling psychology from the University of Texas. As I noted earlier, he's written a whole bunch of books, but he does seminars for churches and corporations quite literally around the country. And it's because he really is a master of putting together the biblical and the psychological, and the psychological does not overpower the biblical, and the biblical is completely immersed into what is good psychology as well. And I love that, because I'm not going to cut that part out of who I am, and I don't think we should, fearfully and wonderfully made. In fact, Chris, let me start with that point. You've been doing this for years. I've had the privilege of interviewing you many times, and I thank you so much for letting me know about this new book, because I just absolutely loved it. Why is it for the Christians that we get into the psychology, and maybe you don't see it so much in your world, but I hear it a lot in my world, that let's not get into that psych stuff. I mean, that's just psychobabble stuff. And the minute you do that, you're minimizing Jesus. It's not. It's part of how we're put together, the pieces that are there. Why is it for too many Christians we cut out the psyche part of our existence and think, now, that somehow we're not being Christ-like if we deal with the psyche? It's just the opposite, is it not?
1: I think so, Janet. I think that we do have kind of a knee-jerk reaction to things when psychological issues are brought up. I don't think the field of psychology helped itself very much, because early on there was a lot of anti-God and anti-theology teachings, for lack of a better word, in the field, and therefore, believers, people of faith, were understandably concerned about, what are we being told about our psychological health, and is it based in scriptural theology and solid biblical concepts and principles?
0: Yeah, I think that's a wonderful answer. So God has raised up men just like you to be able to say, let's clear the air on this. By the way, if I can, just for a moment, I want to tell my friends that Dr. Thurman got a wonderful endorsement from our mutual friend, Dr. Sam Storms, and you know and love the way he teaches the Bible. So maybe that'll help you understand that what is being taught by Dr. Thurman in his writing and his speaking is bedrock, solid biblical theology, but he also understands the psyche. In fact, I'm glad you took time in the beginning of the book to define the word psyche and define the word soul, because, again, we want to be on the same lexicon page so we can understand what we're talking about when we talk about the way of the soul. First, we have to understand what the soul is. So how do you define it?
1: Well, it was a really important issue to discuss in the intro to the book, because soul has 5,012 different meanings. You know, it's just super complicated. And, I'm not the sharpest knife in the drawer when it comes to my ability to understand things. So I just I looked through the different writings by theologians on the soul, and I just decided, I'm gonna pare it down to the use of the word psyche in the New Testament, which is simply put a reference to our mind, will, and emotions. So that's how I define the soul, even though that's not near as nuanced or complicated enough as it needs to be.
0: Yes, but boy, it's graspable. So you talk about the fact that the word soul, psyche, is used over 100 times in the New Testament. And you said it can mean a lot of different things in the Bible. Inner being or life, breath, the heart's desire, the drive or passion of one's soul. So for us to understand that it's that part, it's the essence of who we are in some respects, is it not?
1: It is. I think that's a good way to put it. It's the who we are at a core self, if you will. Again, you and I both are hesitant to sound psychobabblish about things, but I think that's a good way to look at it. Is the soul is the essence of who you are. It is all of the mind, will, and emotions and 14 other things interacting with each other and affecting each other.
0: Yeah. So taking that definition, the essence of who we are, who would not want that essence to be reflective of who we are in Christ, or more to the point, to be reflective of who Christ is? I'm going to say a statement that Dr. Thurman wrote in the book. He says it throughout the book. I underlined it every time. I want to hold Jesus Christ up, you write, as the only psychologically perfect person

0: who ever lived. Let me say that again. I want to hold Jesus Christ up as the only psychologically perfect person who ever lived. Chew on that. We're going to pick it up at that point when we return. Dr. Chris Thurman, our guest, his brand new book, The Way of the Soul, Becoming More Like Christ. Back after this.
1: Going to get to more hour two of In the Market with Janet Parshall on Moody Radio. Good afternoon. It's John Hemmer. 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
0: 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Honored to spend the hour with Dr. Chris Thurman. He's a psychologist, an author, and a popular speaker. He's written many, many books, a lot of books, including the bestseller, The Lies We Believe. His newest book is called The Way of the Soul, Becoming More Like Christ. And I just love the coupling of our psychological health and emulating who Jesus is. But I just gravitate. I had never, ever thought of it that way until you wrote it in the book this way. I want to uphold Jesus Christ as the only psychologically perfect person who ever lived. Talk to me about that. That's one of the objections in the book, that we will understand that his is a standard of perfection psychologically. And yes, we're all going to fall short. I love the fact that you said you became a psychologist, but it didn't make you psychologically perfect by any stretch of the imagination. So talk to me about this.
6: We hold Christ up as perfectly moral, and we should. He was without sin and perfectly moral, perfectly righteous. When I was young, I developed an interest in psychology around the same time that I became a follower of Christ. Mm. And that was around the age of 13. So from my life experience has been, I've always wanted to better understand the psychological health of Christ and how believers can be healthier followers of Christ from that perspective. So it's always captivated me to think about Christ psychologically. And did he hit the ball out of the park in that way? And the answer is, of course he did. Mm-hmm. And nobody comes in a distant second to being psychologically perfectly healthy as he was and is. So that's just always captivated me. I wanted to figure out what the markers of psychological health are according to Scripture, and then look at Christ from those different lenses as to, well, did he do this marker of psychological health perfectly, and did he do this one? Yes. And so that's kind of what's behind the whole emphasis in the book.
0: It's wonderful. And you call them the 12 principles of a Christ-like soul, and we'll get into some of those. Now, I'm not going to get, fair warning, friends, I can't obviously get into all 12, but that's okay. I want you to get the primary thesis of the book, and then I want you to get it and do some deep thinking about this. You know, again, if you think that Jesus is perfect in all things, then psychologically, he was perfect as well. So we need to learn how to emulate him in this particular area as well. And is it easy? No. In fact, Chris, let me underscore that point. This battle that we'll have with trying to have a soul that is more like Christ is going to be a lifelong battle. There will be good days and there will be bad days. Is that not true?
6: That's absolutely true. And, you know, given that we are in a fallen world with fallen psyches, we are going to be battling the whole time that we're here. The hope that we have is we have the Holy Spirit inside of us. And part of his job, if you will, is to guide us to truth and convict us of sin. And therefore, we don't have to worry about whether or not the enemy has a leg up on us. He does not. He never will. And therefore, we can be confident that it's possible to grow in Christ and be psychologically healthy followers along the way.
0: Let me read you your words, because you just made the point. You said very clearly, I don't pretend to be any kind of a scholar in the Holy Spirit's role in our lives, but I do know that if we try to become more like Christ psychologically in our own power, we are going to fail. Unless the Lord builds the house, the builders labor in vain. And then you say there is no throwaway line in Scripture. So I want to linger on this, because I think for people who think, if I do this by myself, you're starting out of the gate, you're going to fall flat on your face. We can't do this. So as a psychologist, tell me how I invite, if I'm trying to be more psychologically like Jesus, how do I invite the Holy Spirit in my life to lead and direct when it comes to my emotions and my mental health?
6: Well, I think that's a crucial invitation, Janet. I just, you know, in my own walk with the Lord, I've spent a lot of years trying to work out my psychological and spiritual salvation in my own power, what Scripture would call the flesh. And so that just never, ever works. I mean, our flesh can't solve itself. The flesh can't correct itself. It can't remedy itself. So in my life, I've just grown in my awareness of and appreciation of the role of the Holy Spirit, and that we just simply become aware that we have to have the Spirit's power, the Spirit's grace, while we're trying to grow and mature in Christ, and that any other way of trying to go about it is going to fail. So that's kind of the thinking behind it all.
0: And it's such an encouragement, because it takes the onus off of us. We have the indwelling power of the Holy Spirit. And as I looked at the 12 principles and read them and did personal application in my own life, as every reader will of the book, The Way of the Soul, I thought, boy, this is, in some respects, that's a giant and I'm just a grasshopper. But how do you eat an elephant one bite at a time? I was thinking one way to approach these 12 principles is say, Lord, this time I want to concentrate on this. And we'll name some of these principles in a bit. But to ask the Lord, just little by little, step by step, take one area and ask for a more Christ-like attitude or psychological response, maybe to put it better, in this one particular area. So that's, I'm just sharing that with you, friend, because you make the point, and you're absolutely right. All of us need to admit to being psychologically unhealthy to some degree. Yeah. That's true. We're sin sick, we're fallen, and we desperately need the power of the Holy Spirit. But this is the working out your salvation part, where if I want to be conformed or transformed to the image of Christ, it means psychologically that comes into play as well, right?
6: I think so. And I think, you know, we all need to have a dose of humility when it comes to owning the fact that we're all a mess. We don't want to go the route of condemnation. You know, there is no condemnation for those in Christ. Mm-hmm. So we have to be careful not to let the enemy just kind of grind us down to a pulp and get us walking around the planet thinking that we're worthless and God doesn't love us because we're such a mess and all that kind of nonsense. So, yes, we have to invite the Holy Spirit into the dance between he and ourselves, and any other route is not going to work.
0: One of the reasons why I just love Dr. Chris Thurman's approach toward how we're put together psychologically. His new book is called The Way of the Soul, Becoming More Like Christ. Now, we talked a moment ago about the fact that Dr. Thurman elucidates 12 principles of a Christ-like soul. Let's dive into some of those when we come back. You can start thinking about where you are in your own life on this, but the wonderful thing about the book, The Way of the Soul, is it teaches us how to emulate Jesus psychologically in each of these 12 principles. More with Dr. Thurman right after this.
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12: 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Realize God has given you His Word to reveal both His thoughts and ways to you. The more you study His Word, the more you will correctly identify His voice when He is speaking to you.
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0: We get to spend the hour with Dr. Chris Thurman, who's a psychologist, an author, and a popular speaker. He's written many books, including the bestseller, The Lies We Believe. His newest book is called The Way of the Soul, Becoming More Like Christ. And he divides the book, by the way, up into three parts. The first is The Way of the Soul. The second is 12 Principles of a Christ-like Soul. And the third is Soul Sanctification is a Lifelong Process. So I want to linger in the second part of the book where we start taking a look at these principles of a Christ-like soul. Chris, let me ask you first, how did you arrive at these 12? I mean, obviously you love scripture and all of these are biblically grounded, but how did you get it down to 12 and why did you think that these were the preeminent ones?
6: That's a great question, Janet. Over the years that I have been studying psychology and trying to filter every bit of it through the Word of God, I have been on the lookout for what are the core principles of psychological health. So I've done a lot of reading, listened to a lot of lectures, sermons, TED Talks, and everything included. And so over the years, I began to formulate a list of, okay, these seem to be the core principles for a psychologically healthy life. So that's the way I did it. And I always ran it through the Word of God as to whether or not we could see that concept or that principle in Scripture. So that's basically the way I determined to focus in on these 12 aspects of psychological health, and then tried to write the book in a way that held Christ up as practicing all of these flawlessly.
0: And you do that beautifully, by the way. You know, when you look at these 12 principles, they're really the picture of what it means to be living a life of authentic Christianity. I mean, this is just an ebb and flow of everything we know in Scripture. I want to start with the first one, give more than you take. Boy, we live in a sin-sick, fallen world, and it's me-centric right now. This is so antithetical to modern ears. Talk to me about why there is healthy psychology in giving more than you take.
6: Well, a lot of Scripture talks about dying to self, which is not a message to us of don't have a self. We have to have a self. But this is more the idea that psychological and spiritual health are very much tied to not being a narcissistic person in terms of making everything about you and what you want or what you need from people. So Christ came to serve, not to be served. I think that's a staggering statement given that he was and is God in human form. So for him to have that attitude in him is just a very telling statement about how God wants us to be. He doesn't want us to be doormats. You know, we have to be careful not to think that servanthood is, you know, letting people wipe their feet on you. Mm-hmm. But we certainly are to be servants while we're here and try to metaphorically beat people to the punch about meeting their needs before they can meet ours.
0: This is a Goldilocks moment, because as I look around the culture and observe from my little tiny spot in the peanut gallery, either we're too self-absorbed or we kind of are agnostic and deny self. And I'm so glad you said you have to have a self, but I'm going to find that perfect balance in the middle. So let me go to the too far to one direction. So I'm not a big fan of the phrase felt needs, because we all have felt needs. And if you're constantly feeling to somebody's needs, you're not giving them truth always through a grace narrative. I mean, whether or not you feel good about it, you need to hear it, because it's for your own good and God loves you. And every good and perfect word is there for our edification and our growing up in him. So how does one find that balance when you're giving to others to say, well, you know, no one's meeting my needs. I can't give to anybody else because no one's taking care of me. What personal metric can I find other than and I don't mean to minimize this, but other than the dwelling power of the Holy Spirit, how do I look at my spiritual Geiger counter to say, no, you're too self-absorbed, or you're not understanding that you've got some needs that your body's trying to tell you about?
6: Yeah, I think that also is a great observation. And for me, it is going to the Holy Spirit for guidance on that issue, because on the one hand, we're not to apologize that God made us needy. You know, we're not to walk around the planet, you know, being apologetic that we have spiritual needs and physical needs and psychological needs. But at the same time, we're not supposed to make them the center of the universe. So there is a Holy Spirit-led discernment and wisdom about, I'm going to go out there every day and I'm going to try to meet people's needs as best I can while looking for how God is going to work through people and his word and himself to meet my needs as well. So that's the dance to me that we have to be mindful of. We've got to be real careful not to let the enemy kind of get us lopsidedly out of balance in either direction.
0: I agree. So I want to read you to you. To become psychologically healthy followers of Christ, we need to put the needs of others ahead of our own. We need to die to self each day and pour ourselves out as a drink offering to those who are relationally dehydrated. I love that word phrase. Being a healthy giver does not mean we do not have needs of our own or never ask others to meet them. It simply means that we spend each day, I underlined that in the book, each day focused on meeting the needs of others, whether they meet our needs or not. That is the way Jesus lived his life, and it's a way we are supposed to live ours. So remember before I talked about this idea that you could say, oh, this is too gigantic a job to do. So here's one you could do. If you're looking at this first principle, give more than you take. One of the things I can do as I'm talking to the Lord at night before I fall asleep is say, Lord, I want to make sure that every day I've done something to spend time on meeting the needs of somebody else. Tomorrow, point that out to me. Make me quicken to recognize that there is something I can do here for that person. One step at a time, all the while moving toward making you more like Christ. That's one principle. There are 11 more. We've got more to talk about with Dr. Chris Thurman. The book is called The Way of the Soul, Becoming More Like Christ. I think it's fabulous, by the way, because if you want to turn yourself completely over to him, it also means psychologically as well. And Jesus was psychologically perfect. Back after this.
1: Going to get to more hour two of In the Market with Janet Parshall on Moody Radio. Good afternoon. It's John Hemmer. Have you ever saw someone like they walked into the room that you were in and you kind of see them from far away and you think there's somebody that you know, so you start waving. And as they get closer, they start waving too, but you realize that it's not the person that you thought it was. And then as they're getting closer, there's that awkward thing of they're actually waving at somebody behind you, but they know that you think that they're somebody else. Does that make sense? That happened yesterday. I'm having lunch in this place called the Commons here on the Institute, and somebody walked in, and I'm like, oh, you're not who I thought you were. You know, we never have that problem when it comes to the Lord. He knows us by name. He calls us by name. He made us in his own perfect image. He loves us so much.
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15: A Bible college student once told his professor, "I want to be just like you." The professor said, "Let's pray." Then he bowed his head and said, "Lord, make his parents very sick. When he marries, let his wife be sickly the rest of her life and give him financial trouble." The student said, "I don't want that." The professor said, "You wanted to be like me. 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Being molded doesn't feel good, but the design is worth it. 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
0: 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If you're just joining us, welcome. You do want to hear the first half of this conversation. Just go to wherever you find your favorite podcast. Download In the Market with Janet Parshall. Put in today's date. And Dr. Chris Thurman is our guest because he has a brand new book out. It's called The Way of the Soul, Becoming More Like Christ. It is unique. I've never read another book like this that really takes a look at how Jesus being perfect psychologically. So if we want to emulate Jesus, if we want to be conformed or transformed to who he is, how do we work on this process of being psychologically healthy? And let's face it, every single one of us is flawed psychologically to some degree. So there's a challenge for each one of us in a sin-sick, fallen world to live like Christ psychologically. So he's put this all together in this wonderful book. And we're at the point now where we're reviewing some of the 12 principles that help us to become more Christ-like. By the way, Dr. Thurman is a psychologist, an author, and a popular speaker. He's written numerous books, including the bestseller, The Lives We Believe. He has a PhD in counseling psychology from the University of Texas, and he's conducted hundreds of seminars for churches and corporations around the country. So principle number two, Chris, when I grew up, my mother quoted this verse all the time, and she went on to be a psych nurse, so maybe there is some reality for this verse for her. Finally, brothers and sisters, whatever is true, whatever is noble, whatever is right, whatever is pure, whatever is lovely, whatever is admirable, if anything is excellent or praiseworthy, think about such things. So principle number two is view reality accurately. Oh, I love this, but it's also a profound challenge because how we view reality so often is predicated on our psychological experiences and our worldview. So how do we make sure that we've got a real reality check when it comes to looking at reality?
6: That's a big $64 million question, isn't it? For me, I'm kind of simple in many ways, but for me, it's always been going to the Word and seeing what the Word says. And so if God is clear in the Word, and he is, about what truth is from his perspective, given that he is truth, then we are being wise to spend a lot of time studying, meditating on, memorizing the Word of God so that the Holy Spirit has something to work with. So that's, to me, the primary way of figuring out what truth is. Now, beyond that, we just have to go out and be scientific enough to collect data about what we think the facts do suggest about what the truth is. And therefore, we can go out there and, you know, if we're thinking a certain way and the facts of reality don't line up with it, then I think that's a belief that we have to jettison and replace with something that is more accurate, true, lovely, pure, and worthwhile.
0: One of the strong points of the book, and there are many, is that you call them case in point, and they're stories of real people that you use to illustrate a particular point. And in this one, I loved it because it really, for people who don't understand exactly what it means to view reality accurately, case in point is this 40-ish anesthesiologist, you write, who really had a kind of performance anxiety, if I can put it that way, because no matter what she did, the pressure was on to perform academically and to always put out. And therefore, this poor gal walks around with a knot in her stomach all the time, thinking that somehow she's going to fail. Tell me how you worked that through with her and got her to the point where she could view reality. I mean, she's very successful. She didn't get anything less than A's in med school. I mean, super duper checks all the boxes. But from her, it was always, oh, the shoe's going to drop any minute.
6: Yeah, I think with clients, you have to, you know, really try to understand what thoughts got baked into the cake early on in life. And I'm not trying to drop everything at mom and dad's doorstep here, but, you know, the truth of the matter is we are raised as young'uns in a family, and we are taught how to view reality according to what our parents think reality is. And before too long, you know, we are 20 years, 30 years down the road, and we realize just, again, how baked into our minds these faulty thoughts are. And in her case, it was, you know, I have to be perfect. I have to perform perfectly, and it's a horrible catastrophe if I don't. And so with each client, you have to be really careful not to think that one size fits all and that every client is struggling with the same set of faulty beliefs. You have to really, you know, make it very personal to their particular way of thinking that's getting them in trouble.
0: I laughed out loud when I read this because it's the same word that I was taught growing up, and it's the same word we use with our kids as well. You talked earlier about now, therefore, there's no condemnation for those who are in Christ Jesus, and yet this sense of you're going to lose, you're a failure, you better do it right. You called it the tape in the head. We called it tapes all the time. And in radio, once upon a time, when there were dinosaurs walking the earth, when we wanted to take tapes that were reel to reel, we put them on a machine, and you would quote, bulk them, and it would take magnetically, it would remove the sound from the tape, and you could recycle the tape. So we would say to our kids, you have to bulk that tape because that voice is not coming from the Lord. You have to see yourself through heaven's eyes. And what that's the best reality check is to do that. So, and I know that these are not real clients' names because you would not violate anybody's privacy, but I'll just use her name. So for Jennifer, how did she get to the point where she was no longer listening to that tape in her head that said, you can't fail, you better perform constantly, so that as a result of that, physiologically, that quote, knot in her stomach goes away? And the reality is, she was very successful, and she was performing wonderfully.
6: Yeah, I have the luxury of working with a lot of believers. So what I often do with clients is I take them into the biblical teaching that the enemy is the father of lies, and that one of the main ways he goes about trying to kill, steal, and destroy is to get us to believe things that are not true. So with her, I just tried to say, hey, let's see what tapes you're playing in your head. And let's not in a Bible-thumping way or a disputing kind of way, but let's just see what the Word of God has to say about I got to be perfect or I'm worthless or nobody's ever going to love me. And let's just really try to let the Word of God speak to our innermost self. And let's get on with the business of Paul talked about when I was a child, I thought and I reasoned like one. Well, I think part of growing up and maturing is putting away childish views of reality. That we really have to do that task of I don't have to think as an adult the same way that I was thinking when I was 3 or 5 or 10 or 14. So I really try to just reason with them, and we go into the Word and we talk about truth needing to reign supreme, and we just, you know, depend on the Holy Spirit to help us come under conviction about the importance of truth.
0: Yeah, and again, every answer has some involvement of the Holy Spirit. This goes full circle to what you were talking about before. We can't do this under our own power, but to be able to say, Lord, through the conviction and the winsome words of the Holy Spirit, help me to see myself as you see me. Help me to see the world around me through your lenses and not through the tape that's playing in my head. There's great comfort to that, and I know that God answers those kind of prayers. Let me talk about listening, because we live in a noisy world where there's sound all the time, says a woman talking into a microphone. But I loved the verse you started out with in Proverbs, to answer before listening, that is folly and shame. Don't you love the book of Proverbs? So listening with wholeheartedness, I absolutely love this idea. You're hearing, but you're not really listening. And boy, wasn't Jesus exemplary in the way he truly listened with the ears on his heart. Talk to me about this.
6: Well, I think, sometimes I'll think about how would it have been to be with the Lord and to be getting a listening to that you had never had your whole life. That somebody wasn't waiting for you to finish so that they could say what they wanted to. That they were going to give you a full, comprehensive, deep, empathic, compassionate listening to. And that's what they were going to do to love you that day, is to give you that kind of listening to. So, yes, we live in a day and age where one author put it that there are nothing more or less than conversations of the deaf that are going on now.
0: That's good.
6: Yeah, it's really good. And hardly anybody is truly listening. You know, when I have couples in my office, I don't go the straight communication skills route, but I sure push them, hey, if y'all's marriage is going to heal, you're both going to have to be better listeners to each other's hurts and needs and wounds, and anything short of that is probably not going to get the job done.
0: Well, Chris, I know that there's going to be an element of the same truth in every question I ask you about these principles, but learning to listen like Jesus, I call it the ears on his heart. You called it his third eye. I love that. How do you get past the point where you don't want to interrupt? You don't want to say, but, or here's my opinion on that. Mm-hmm. I mean, you're really listening. There's a presupposition there of caring. I really want to hear you because I care for you. I mean, if you can't wait to talk about yourself, you're not really caring for the other person. How does one develop that skill of being an active listener where you really are listening with your ears?
6: Yeah, it's a really important skill. I try to convince people that listening is actually a way to love. Mm. And therefore, if we're going to love, we need to be better listeners, because that's how the Lord expressed his love fairly often, was he just listened well.
0: Yeah. Wow. This makes me hungry just to do a deeper dive to make sure that I'm emulating Jesus psychologically. The book is called The Way of the Soul, Becoming More Like Christ. I said it before, I'm going to underscore it again. There are 12 principles of a Christ-like soul. We're not going to get to all 12, but you know what? I think that's a really good thing, because now you're going to want to get the book, right? You're going to want to read it and do, again, this deep dive into where are you psychologically? How do you represent Jesus in your psychological life? And how are you becoming more like him in your psyche? Lots more to talk about right after this.
1: 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Well, good afternoon. It's John Hemmer. Fall Share is next week. And I just want to encourage you to pray. Seriously. Pray for Moody Radio. And pray for what your role might be in that. 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
20: 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Here's my word of encouragement. Even though you feel like those years have been wasted, and they have been to a certain extent, God is good. The God that I serve, the God of the Bible, he's even able to take the years of your prodigal wanderings and the blunders and mistakes that you've made, and with his sovereignty, he's able to take years that you have spent, and God is able to squeeze good out of them for your future. That's the kind of God that we serve. The sovereignty of God can take even the bad and turn it into good.
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0: Like Christ. That is the newest book from best-selling author and psychologist Dr. Chris Thurman. He really walks us through the principles of our psychological health and to become more like Jesus. And I've touched on just a couple of the 12 principles to develop this more Christ-like soul. But Chris, I was thinking during the break, I have tons of questions, but you know what? Sometimes I think when I've had the rich hour of conversation with a friend, I think, oh, I wonder if there was something they would have liked to have said. So I'm going to turn the tables a bit and say, out of the 12 principles in the time that we have left, what is one principle that you want to make sure people listening all across the country hear about? Which one would it be?
6: I'm feeling nudged to talk about take appropriate responsibility.
0: Good.
6: I think one of the ways the enemy sifts us is to get us to make one of two mistakes on that. One is to take way too much. In other words, more responsibility as we go through life than we actually have. So we walk around the world, you know, thinking it's all on my shoulders whether or not, you know, so-and-so gets better or whether or not so-and-so feels loved or whatever. And the other mistake is to not take enough. Sometimes we don't take the responsibility that we actually have in our lives for our own emotions and our own behavior. So I want to encourage people on that one for sure is, hey, we're under spiritual attack. The enemy's not fooling around. We all really need to be watching out for all 12 concepts of psychological health in Christ. But his MO was he did not blame his own feelings and actions on other people, and he did not let others blame their feelings and actions on him. So to me, that's a core issue about being like the Lord and ministering to people's souls in a healthy way.
0: Chris, as I read the book, I feel that there's a very strong intersection between these 12 principles. So this idea about taking appropriate responsibility has as an element, obviously, viewing reality correctly, because you can't take responsibility if you don't assess a situation correctly, right?
6: That's right. Yeah. If you're not assessing reality correctly, you're definitely cooking your own goose. And that's why I wrote, The Lies We Believe. I just felt like people needed to have a book that said very clearly, faulty thinking, you know, garbage in, garbage out. And if the enemy's out to get you, and he is, he wants you to think things that are untrue, because it'll wreck your life. So you got to align your mind with the mind of Christ and do that kind of work to get your thoughts straightened out.
0: Yeah, absolutely. I just want to pause too. Good teachers always do this, and you're an excellent teacher. So at the end of the book, there are three parts I want to point out. One, you have a long list of recommended reading. So you take a look at these 12 principles, and then you give, obviously, this is gracious on your part. You give lots of other authors and the titles of their books that would speak particularly to that principle. So it's a wonderful ready reference library of cross-referencing the principle through other people's writings. Second of all, you have a whole appendix that deals with Bible verses for the 12 principles of a Christ-like soul. If you think that this is strictly psychobabble, Dr. Thurman is renowned for being able to pull all of this out of Scripture. So you can read verse after verse after verse that goes right to the core of the 12 principles he elucidates. And last but certainly not least, there are discussion questions. You could certainly do this as a group if you wanted to, Chris, but as a personal exercise, if you're reading this as part of your quiet time, you could ask yourself these questions as well, and it helps you do some kind of personal inventory, does it not?
6: It does. It does. I appreciate you pointing out all three. That verse about in the counsel of many there is wisdom is why I put other people's books in there is, look, there are so many spirit-led people who love the Word, love the Lord, and you can get a lot from what they'll tell you. And there are so many Bible verses about these concepts so that you don't have to wonder if it's psychobabble with a Bible verse slapped on it. And then I do want people to be practitioners, you know, doers of the word, not just hearers only. So the discussion questions are pretty important for going from what you're learning to applying it to your life so it can help you.
0: Let me, the hour's gone far too quickly, and I'm being honest with you, friends. I told you I wouldn't get to all 12, but that's okay. You get the book, Walk Through the 12. This is a fabulous, fabulous book to help you understand about our soul. All of that even surrendered to Christ, and we can look at Jesus and see how he was, as Dr. Thurman said early on, the most perfect person psychologically that ever walked the face of the earth. So two questions. One, and then I'm going to get into the last chapter because I want to know what happens when we take one step forward and two steps back. For somebody listening who goes, I balk at that. You know, I'm not sure there's any reference to Jesus psychologically in the scriptures. Oh, there are. Talk to me. Do we view Jesus's emotional reaction as a measure of his psyche? In other words, if people are having a hard time seeing that part of who this holy God, holy man is named Jesus, talk to me about where we read about his psyche in scripture. For example, when he gets mad or when he cries. Talk to me about that.
6: Well, I think... It is very, very important to look at the Lord two different ways in light of your question. One is emotionally. What were his emotional reactions to the events that happened? And what you see in his life is that every time he felt what we would call painful emotions, like sadness, anger, hurt, it was always appropriate. It was always appropriate. He never had an emotion that wasn't appropriate for the situation he was in. And that's one way that he demonstrated his perfection. When he was angry with the moneylenders in the temple, that was righteous anger. The Lord didn't apologize for being angry, and therefore anger can't automatically be sin. When he felt hurt by his disciples falling asleep on him, that was legitimate hurt. Mm. And then his behavior, did he back up his views and what he taught with behavior that made him anything but a hypocrite, that he actually practiced what he preached?
0: Oh, what a note to end this on. And there's oh so much more. So drchristherman.com, I want to draw you to Dr. Thurman's website. If you go to the information page, in the market with janetpartial.org, under the summation of the hour, the description of the hour, there's a red box. It says program details and audio. Click that on. It takes you over to the information page. There's a picture of Dr. Thurman, a link directly to his website, drchristherman.com. And on the right-hand side, there's the book we've been talking about. If you click through, it'll take you to a website where you can purchase a copy for yourself. Again, it's called The Way of the Soul, Becoming More Like Christ. Chris, thank you. I pray that this book is read wide and far because you've made some unbelievably important points about who the person of Jesus is, but more importantly, about us as well, being psychologically healthy and moving more and more as much as we can this side of glory to being more Christ-like in our soul, in our psyche, and in terms of our mental well-being. Thank you. It is a brilliant book, and I just appreciate it so much. Thank you, friends. We'll see you next time on In the Market with Janet Partial.
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3: Here's Western Alaska's weather outlook from KICY AM 850. For Eastern Norton Sound and the New Lytle Hills, including Unalakleet and Koyuk. Today, mostly cloudy with a chance of rain. Highs in the lower 40s with northwest winds to 15 miles per hour. Tonight, mostly cloudy. A slight chance of rain and snow in the evening. Then partly cloudy with a slight chance of snow after midnight. Lows in the mid-20s with north winds to 15 miles per hour. For St. Lawrence Island, including Gamble and Savunga. Today, mostly sunny. Highs in the upper 30s with north winds to 10 miles per hour. Tonight, partly cloudy in the evening, then becoming mostly cloudy. Lows in the upper 20s with north winds to 10 miles per hour. For the Bering Strait coast, including Wales and Diomede. Today, cloudy with a chance of snow with areas of blowing snow. Highs in the upper 30s with northwest winds to 25 miles per hour. Tonight, mostly cloudy. A slight chance of snow after midnight. Lows in the lower 30s with north winds to 20 miles per hour. For the Yukon Delta coast, including Alakanuk and Chivik. Today, partly sunny with a slight chance of rain and snow. Highs in the lower 40s with north winds to 10 miles per hour. Tonight, mostly cloudy. A chance of rain and snow in the evening, then a slight chance of rain and snow after midnight. Lows in the lower 30s with northwest winds to 10 miles per hour. For the lower Yukon River, including Russian Mission and Pilot Station. Today, partly sunny with a slight chance of snow. Highs in the lower 40s with northwest winds to 15 miles per hour. Tonight, partly cloudy, lows in the upper 20s, with northwest winds to 10 miles per hour. For the Kuskokwim Delta, including Eek and Tuxuk Bay. Today, mostly sunny. Highs in the lower 40s with north winds to 15 miles per hour. Tonight, mostly clear. Lows around 30 with north winds to 15 miles per hour. And for the southern Seward Peninsula coast, including Nome and White Mountain. Today, partly sunny. Highs in the upper 30s with northwest winds to 15 miles per hour. Tonight, mostly clear. Lows in the mid-20s with north winds to 15 miles per hour. I'm Jonathan, and that's your weather forecast from KICY AM 850.
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This is KICY AM 850. That was Jamie McDonald and her song, Ain't No Way. Before that was the Old Friends Quartet and their song, Glory, Glory, Clear the Road. Well, here's a note from the KICY clipboard. Nome Public Schools Board of Education will meet for a special work session this evening at 5:30 in the Nome Elementary School Library and via Zoom. For the Zoom information, contact the district office. Now here's the Irwins and their song Taste and See on your Christian radio for the real people. 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

0: We have a lot of fun offering prizes during the weekday mornings on The Breakfast Club. We'd like to remind you that KICY staff, volunteers, and Arctic Broadcasting Association board members and their families are not eligible to win these prizes. Thanks, and have fun with Bible Trivia and the Riddle Machine.
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0: serving all of Western Alaska and the Russian Far East. This is KICY AM 850. That was Citizen Way and their song Evidence. Before that was Robin Kayatelic and her song Amazing Grace. Well, today is the last day in September, can you believe it? Which means it's National Love People Day. It inspires us to practice unconditional love and compassion. This day encourages heartfelt connections and genuine support for everyone around us. So reach out to a friend, volunteer for a cause, or simply offer a kind word to a stranger. On today, National Love People Day.
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0: Here's Western Alaska's weather outlook from KICY AM 850. For eastern Norton Sound and the New Lottle Hills, including Unalakleet and Koyuk, today mostly cloudy with a chance of rain, highs in the lower 40s with northwest winds to 15 miles per hour. Tonight mostly cloudy, a slight chance of rain and snow in the evening, then partly cloudy with a slight chance of snow after midnight. Lows in the mid-20s with north winds to 15 miles per hour. For St. Lawrence Island, including Gamble and Savoonga, today, mostly sunny, highs in the upper 30s with north winds to 10 miles per hour. Tonight, partly cloudy in the evening, then becoming mostly cloudy, lows in the upper 20s with north winds to 10 miles per hour. For the Bering Strait coast, including Wales and Diomede, today cloudy with a chance of snow with areas of blowing snow, highs in the upper 30s with northwest winds to 25 miles per hour. Tonight, mostly cloudy, a slight chance of snow after midnight, lows in the lower 30s with north winds to 20 miles per hour. For the Yukon Delta coast, including Alakanuk and Chivak, today partly sunny with a slight chance of rain and snow, highs in the lower 40s with north winds to 10 miles per hour. Tonight mostly cloudy, a chance of rain and snow in the evening, then a slight chance of rain and snow after midnight, lows in the lower 30s with northwest winds to 10 miles per hour. For the lower Yukon River, including Russian Mission and Pilot Station, today partly sunny with a slight chance of snow, highs in the lower 40s with northwest winds to 15 miles per hour. Tonight partly cloudy, lows in the upper 20s with northwest winds to 10 miles per hour. For the Kuskokwim Delta, including Eek and Tuksuk Bay, today mostly sunny, highs in the lower 40s with north winds to 15 miles per hour. Tonight mostly clear, lows around 30 with north winds to 15 miles per hour. And for the southern Seward Peninsula coast, including Nome and White Mountain. Today, partly sunny. Highs in the upper 30s with northwest winds to 15 miles per hour. Tonight, mostly clear. Lows in the mid-20s with north winds to 15 miles per hour. I'm Jonathan, and that's your weather forecast from KICY AM 850.

0: And let me say this, guys, as I'm dealing with kids who hear other kids talk about their parents, and they're coming back with parental resentments and complaints.
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0: If you want to prevent that, then you tell them it was a bad day and you're sorry. You both had a bad day and you commiserate together. And you apologize for the fact that you didn't do any better job than them of regulating your own emotions. But I think the thing that I think about more than the list, because I know I'm a list person too, I am learning to get out of the list. And this is part of dialectical behavioral therapy and mindfulness, and that is being present. Mm-hmm. It grounds people. And I am learning that in the midst of the frenzy of the shorts, what's more important is my presence than how we look to the school, how he looks in the midst of this.
1: More at familyminute.org.
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3: 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I love volleyball.
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